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1: The Darkest Hour is just before dawn. Just before dawn. Weeping may endure for a night, but joy comes in the morning. Welcome to Meet Dawn.

Welcome to another edition of Meet Dawn. If God be for you, who can be against you? Know that God is on your side. May the mighty army of angels protect you. May you be surrounded on every side. Sometimes it feels like you're surrounded by negativity, but know that even then you are surrounded by God. May He surround you with His love, His defense, His protection, and everything pertaining to your protection. Psalm 91 says, "He that dwells in the secret place of the Most High God shall abide under the shadow of the Almighty." I'm Shippo on today's edition of Meet Dawn. Thank you so much for choosing Christian Voice. We have some great music. We have a devotion with Pastor Peter. We also have prayers with Dr. Francis Miles. Keep on listening to

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3: Good morning. Welcome to Word Faith Encounter in the mighty name of Jesus Christ, the Son of the Living God. We are so grateful to God for His Word. We are so grateful to God for the Living Word. The Word of God, you know, says, indeed, the Word of God is living and active, sharper than any double-edged sword. Yes, piercing to the dividing asunder of the spirit and the soul, and penetrating in the bone and the marrow, and is also a discerner of intents and thoughts of the heart. The Word of God cuts across the spirit, the soul, and the body, even the heart of man. And this morning we are in the book of Psalms. In Psalms chapter number 30, we read verse number 2. And the Word of God reads, Lord my God, I called to you for help, and you healed me. This is a powerful statement and a testimony from the servant of God, David. Lord my God, I called for help, and you healed me. Hallelujah. You are listening to this word this morning, and you are in need of God's help. It can be, you know, in your body, in your family. It can be concerning, you know, your situation, you know, a challenge in life. I want us to be encouraged from this word this morning, as I feel compelled by the Spirit of God. The man of God says, I called for help. Lord my God, I called for help, and you healed me. One thing that we get from this statement is that this man, as he testifies, he is calling the Lord his God. There's a relationship with God, and he testifies to say he called upon God for help. And God healed him. I want to remind us this morning that God is our ever-present help in times of need. Number two, I want you to remember that he says, I am the Lord your God that heals you. So God is our healer. He is Jehovah Rapha. Rapha, a Hebrew word that simply means God heals. Now, this is a present continuous tense. God is still in the business of healing his own people. In Psalms chapter 103, verse 3, the Bible says he forgives us of all our sins and heals us of all our diseases or sicknesses. I pray in the name of Jesus Christ, the Son of the Living God, that may the grace of God, the healing grace of God, locate you. You may be sick in your spirit. You may be sick in your soul. You may be feeling bad in your body. I want you to know that the healing grace of God is at your disposal. He says, call unto me and I will answer you, and I will show you great and mighty things. I came to, you know, encourage somebody that healing has been released and is established in the body of Christ. The Word of God says, by his stripes we were healed, or we are healed. I pray for somebody this morning in the name of Jesus Christ, the Son of the Living God. You are in pain. You are in anguish. Your relationship is sick. Your financial life is sick. Whatsoever, you know, your workplace is toxic. I pray in the name of Jesus that may the healing grace of God locate you in the name of Jesus. May restoration begin to take place in your spirit, in your soul, in your body, in the mighty name of Jesus Christ, we pray. Hallelujah. And somebody said amen. This has been Word Faith Encounter with Pastor Peter Mbewe. In case you desire a counsel or prayer, you can write to Pastor Peter Mbewe at gmail.com, or you can call 076-288-5630 and you'll get to us. May God bless you. Have a blessed day. Amen.
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2: Lord, I even renounce any demonic altars that are giving demons the ability to penetrate my dreams. Heavenly Father, any demonic altar that Satan has been using as a legal landing strip to enter the world of my dreams and oppress me, I'm asking, Lord, that angels would be sent to destroy those evil altars. Let them be destroyed. Let the altars split apart and the ashes poured out. And I declare that these evil altars will never rise again to attack me in Jesus' name. Lord, the Lord sets me free right now. Now, Lord, any disease in my body that is connected to an evil altar, I'm asking, let that disease come out of my body right now as I receive healing right now in my body in Jesus' name. In Jesus' name.
3: Amen is the end of all argument. Now this is the way. The priest should release the blessing. The Lord bless you. The Lord keep you. The Lord cause his face to shine upon you. The Lord be gracious to you. The Lord lift up his countenance upon you and give you peace. Can you lift your hands and bless him? To everyone he has spoken over your life, we agree with heaven tonight.

I want you to receive a father's blessing from the God that I serve. In the name that's above every other name, it will be wonderful for you for the rest of your life. My God will stand by you. He will support you. He will promote you. He will defend you. He will anoint each and every one of you for exploits. You will be great. God will open mighty doors of blessings to you. As you serve him, he will promote you. He will prosper you. He will bless you. He will defend you. And he will stand by you to the very end. Oh, you are blessed in the mighty name of Jesus Christ. And you will remain forever blessed. So shall it be.

So him who sits on the throne and unto the Lamb be blessing and honor, majesty, wisdom, power, both now and forever. May he receive the praise and the honor that he deserves. Yes, Midon, the place to be. We're here to remind you that if God be for you, who can be against you? Know that you are protected on every side. Claim and receive what the word of God has spoken over your life. Stand on his word. Speak and declare scripture and watch God turn things around for your good. Join me in the second and final hour of the show.

0: sometimes feel like everything is meaningless, like every day is just spent in vain?
1: To be honest, that's how I felt before I had a personal relationship with Jesus Christ. So I completely get you.
0: Oh yeah?
1: It's impossible to find true meaning apart from our Creator. You know, God created us for a purpose, but we can only find it when we are in a relationship with Him.
0: That sounds amazing. But where do you even begin to have a relationship with a God you can't see?
1: Listen, God has revealed Himself to us in many ways. You find Him in nature, that's His creation. You find Him in His Word contained in the Bible. And you find Him through Jesus Christ, His Son, that He sent to die for us. You know, God loves you so much and is ready to reveal Himself to you if you let Him in. I'm actually glad that you've asked this question.
0: Wow, that's amazing. How do I let Him in?
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Hallelujah. 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He's a great and mighty God.

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1: 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Weeping may endure for a night, but joy comes in the morning. Welcome to Meet Dawn.
2: We continue with Meet Dawn, and the second and final hour. I'm Chipo, still with you. And in this hour, we still have Dr. Francis Miles coming to pray with us, plus some powerful music reminding you that God is your defender, He's your protector, He's your all in all. And today, know that you are not alone. Psalm 91 says, "He that dwells in the secret place of the Most High God shall abide under the shadow of the Almighty." Find solace, find protection, find everything right in God.

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2: Heavenly Father, I come in the court of heaven in order to silence the accusation of the enemy against my life and health. Because Satan has been contending for my early death, a sluggish body, an overweight body, because I realize I have not been a good steward. So Heavenly Father, Jesus said, when you are on your way to court, agree with the adversary, lest the adversary, using his body of evidence against you, delivers you to the judge, and you are found guilty. And then the judge would deliver you to the jailer. Heavenly Father, I'm asking by the blood of our Lord Jesus Christ that you silence every accusation of the Satan against the healing of my body, against the physical well-being of my body, against my desire to lose weight, any accusation, any resistance that the enemy is putting up must be removed as I repent, as I agree with the adversary, and I say, Satan, you're right. I have not been a good steward of the temple of my body, and I'm guilty of destroying the Lord's body. But Jesus also said, the Bible also said, if we confess our sins, he is faithful and just to forgive our sin and cleanse us from all righteousness. Heavenly Father, I repent for not being a good steward of the physical body, which is the temple of the Lord and of the Holy Ghost.

0: And stay victorious.
1: Start a conversation about faith. Share your testimony. Invite someone to church. Pray for them. Send them a Bible verse and lead them to Christ. Share Jesus with a friend today.
2: Do you sometimes feel like everything is meaningless? Like every day is just spent in vain?
3: To be honest, that's how I felt before I had a personal relationship with Jesus Christ. So I completely get you.
2: Oh yeah?
3: It's impossible to find true meaning apart from our Creator. You know, God created us for a purpose, but we can only find it when we are in a relationship with Him.
2: That sounds amazing. But where do you even begin to have a relationship with a God you can't see?
3: Listen, God has revealed Himself to us in many ways. You find Him in nature, that's His creation. You find Him in His Word contained in the Bible. And you find Him through Jesus Christ, His Son, that He sent to die for us. You know, God loves you so much and is ready to reveal Himself to you if you let Him in. I'm actually glad that you've asked this question.
2: Wow, that's amazing. How do I let Him in?
4: 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Be that friend who leads someone to Christ. 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
2: 2 Corinthians 8. Our brothers and sisters, we want you to know what God's grace has accomplished in the churches in Macedonia. They have been severely tested by the troubles they went through, but their joy was so great that they were extremely generous in their giving, even though they are very poor. I can assure you that they gave as much as they could, and even more than they could. Of their own free will, they begged us and pleaded for the privilege of having a part in helping God's people in Judea. It was more than we could have hoped for. First they gave themselves to the Lord, and then by God's will they gave themselves to us as well. So we urge Titus, who began this work, to continue it and help you complete this special service of love. You are so rich in all you have, in faith, speech, and knowledge, in your eagerness to help and in your love for us. And so we want you to be generous also in this service of love. I am not laying down any rules, but by showing how eager others are to help, I am trying to find out how real your own love is. You know the grace of our Lord Jesus Christ. Rich as he was, he made himself poor for your sake, in order to make you rich by means of his poverty. My opinion is that it is better for you to finish now what you began last year. You were the first not only to act, but also to be willing to act. On with it then, and finish the job. Be as eager to finish it as you were to plan it, and do it with what you now have. If you are eager to give, God will accept your gift on the basis of what you have to give, not on what you haven't. I am not trying to relieve others by putting a burden on you, but since you have plenty at this time, it is only fair that you should help those who are in need. Then, when you are in need and they have plenty, they will help you. In this way, both are treated equally, as the scripture says.
3: The one who gathered much did not have too much, and the one who gathered little did not have too little.
2: How we thank God for making Titus as eager as we are to help you. Not only did he welcome our request, he was so eager to help that of his own free will he decided to go to you. With him we are sending the brother who is highly respected in all the churches for his work in preaching the gospel. And besides that, he has been chosen and appointed by the churches to travel with us as we carry out this service of love for the sake of the Lord's glory, and in order to show that we want to help.
4: We are taking care not to stir up any complaints about the way we handle this generous gift. Our purpose is to do what is right, not only in the sight of the Lord, but also in the sight of others. So we are sending our brother with them. We have tested him many times and found him always very eager to help. And now that he has so much confidence in you, he is all the more eager to help. As for Titus, he is my partner and works with me to help you. As for the other brothers who are going with him, they represent the churches and bring glory to Christ. Show your love to them, so that all the churches will be sure of it and know that we are right in boasting about you. 2 Corinthians 9. There is really no need for me to write to you about the help being sent to God's people in Judea. I know that you are willing to help, and I have boasted of you to the people in Macedonia. The brothers and sisters in Achaia, I said, have been ready to help since last year. Your eagerness has stirred up most of them. Now I am sending these brothers and sisters so that our boasting about you in this matter may not turn out to be empty words. But just as I said, you will be ready with your help. However, if the people from Macedonia should come with me and find out that you are not ready, how ashamed we would be, not to speak of your shame, for feeling so sure of you. So I thought it was necessary to urge these brothers and sisters to go to you ahead of me and get ready in advance the gift you promised to make. Then it will be ready when I arrive, and it will show that you give because you want to, not because you have to. Remember that the person who sows few seeds will have a small crop. The one who sows many seeds will have a large crop. You should each give then as you have decided, not with regret or out of a sense of duty, for God loves the one who gives gladly. And God is able to give you more than you need, so that you will always have all you need for yourselves and more than enough for every good cause. As the scripture says,
3: He gives generously to the needy. His kindness lasts forever.
4: And God, who supplies seed to sow and bread to eat, will also supply you with all the seed you need, and will make it grow and produce a rich harvest from your generosity. He will always make you rich enough to be generous at all times, so that many will thank God for your gifts which they receive from us. For this service you perform not only meets the needs of God's people, but also produces an outpouring of gratitude to God. And because of the proof which this service of yours brings, many will give glory to God for your loyalty to the gospel of Christ, which you profess, and for your generosity in sharing with them and everyone else. And so with deep affection, they will pray for you because of the extraordinary grace God has shown you. Let us thank God for His priceless gift. 2 Corinthians 10. I, Paul, make a personal appeal to you, I who am said to be meek and mild when I am with you, but harsh with you when I am away. By the gentleness and kindness of Christ, I beg you not to force me to be harsh when I come. For I am sure I can deal harshly with those who say that we act from worldly motives. It is true that we live in the world, but we do not fight from worldly motives. The weapons we use in our fight are not the world's weapons, but God's powerful weapons, which we use to destroy strongholds. We destroy false arguments. We pull down every proud obstacle that is raised against the knowledge of God. We take every thought captive and make it obey Christ. And after you have proved your complete loyalty, we will be ready to punish any act of disloyalty. You are looking at the outward appearance of things. Is there someone there who reckons himself or herself to belong to Christ? Well, let them think again about themselves, because we belong to Christ just as much as they do. For I am not ashamed, even if I have boasted somewhat too much about the authority that the Lord has given us, authority to build you up, not to tear you down. I do not want it to appear that I am trying to frighten you with my letters. Someone will say, Paul's letters are severe and strong, but when he is with us in person, he is weak and his words are nothing. Such a person must understand that there is no difference between what we write in our letters when we are away and what we will do when we are there with you. Of course, we would not dare to classify ourselves or compare ourselves with those who rate themselves so highly. How stupid they are! They make up their own standards to measure themselves by, and they judge themselves by their own standards. As for us, however, our boasting will not go beyond certain limits. It will stay within the limits of the work which God has set for us, and this includes our work among you. And since you are within those limits, we were not going beyond them when we came to you, bringing the good news about Christ. So we do not boast about the work that others have done beyond the limits God set for us. Instead, we hope that your faith may grow, and that we may be able to do a much greater work among you, always within the limits that God has set. Then we can preach the good news in other countries beyond you, and shall not have to boast about work already done in someone else's field. But as the scripture says,
3: Whoever wants to boast must boast about what the Lord has done.
5: For it is people of whom the Lord thinks well who are really approved, not people who think well of themselves.
4: 2 Corinthians 11. I wish you would tolerate me, even when I am a bit foolish. Please do. I am jealous for you, just as God is. You are like a pure virgin whom I have promised in marriage to one man only, Christ Himself. I am afraid that your minds will be corrupted and that you will abandon your full and pure devotion to Christ, in the same way that Eve was deceived by the snake's clever lies. For you gladly tolerate anyone who comes to you and preaches a different Jesus, not the one we preached, and you accept a spirit and a gospel completely different from the spirit and the gospel you received from us. I do not think that I am the least bit inferior to those very special so-called apostles of yours. Perhaps I am an amateur in speaking, but certainly not in knowledge. We have made this clear to you at all times and in all conditions. I did not charge you a thing when I preached the good news of God to you. I humbled myself in order to make you important. Was that wrong of me? While I was working among you, I was paid by other churches. I was robbing them, so to speak, in order to help you. And during the time I was with you, I did not bother you for help when I needed money. The brothers and sisters who came from Macedonia brought me everything I needed. As in the past, so in the future. I will never be a burden to you. By Christ's truth in me, I promise that this boast of mine will not be silenced anywhere in all Achaia. Do I say this because I don't love you? God knows I love you. I will go on doing what I am doing now, in order to keep those other apostles from having any reason for boasting and saying that they work in the same way that we do.
6: Those men are not true apostles. They are false apostles who lie about their work and disguise themselves to look like real apostles of Christ. Well, no wonder. Even Satan can disguise himself to look like an angel of light. So it is no great thing if his servants disguise themselves to look like servants of righteousness. In the end, they will get exactly what their actions deserve.
4: I repeat, no one should think that I am a fool. But if you do, at least accept me as a fool, so that I will have a little to boast of. Of course, what I am saying now is not what the Lord would like me to say. In this matter of boasting, I am really talking like a fool. But since there are so many who boast for merely human reasons, I will do the same. You yourselves are so wise, and so you gladly tolerate fools. You tolerate anyone who orders you about or takes advantage of you, or traps you, or looks down on you or slaps you in the face. I am ashamed to admit that we were too timid to do those things. But if anyone dares to boast about something, I'm talking like a fool, I will be just as daring. Are they Hebrews? So am I. Are they Israelites? So am I. Are they Abraham's descendants? So am I. Are they Christ's servants? I sound like a madman, but I am a better servant than they are. I have worked much harder. I have been in prison more times. I have been whipped much more, and I have been near death more often. 5 times I was given the 39 lashes by the Jews. 3 times I was whipped by the Romans, and once I was stoned. I have been in 3 shipwrecks, and once I spent 24 hours in the water. In my many travels, I have been in danger from floods and from robbers, in danger from fellow Jews and from Gentiles. There have been dangers in the cities, dangers in the wilds, dangers on the high seas, and dangers from false friends. There has been work and toil. Often I have gone without sleep. I have been hungry and thirsty. I have often been without enough food, shelter, or clothing. And not to mention other things, every day I am under the pressure of my concern for all the churches. When someone is weak, then I feel weak too. When someone is led into sin, I am filled with distress. If I must boast, I will boast about things that show how weak I am. The God and Father of the Lord Jesus, blessed be his name forever, knows that I am not lying. When I was in Damascus, the governor under King Aretas placed guards at the city gate to arrest me, but I was let down in a basket through an opening in the wall and escaped from him. 2 Corinthians 12. I have to boast, even though it doesn't do any good. But I will now talk about visions and revelations given me by the Lord. I know a certain Christian man who 14 years ago was snatched up to the highest heaven. I do not know whether this actually happened or whether he had a vision. Only God knows. I repeat, I know that this man was snatched to paradise. Again, I do not know whether this actually happened or whether it was a vision. Only God knows. And there he heard things which cannot be put into words, things that human lips may not speak. So I will boast about this man, but I will not boast about myself except the things that show how weak I am. If I wanted to boast, I would not be a fool, because I would be telling the truth. But I will not boast, because I do not want anyone to have a higher opinion of me than he has as a result of what he has seen me do and heard me say. But to keep me from being puffed up with pride because of the many wonderful things I saw, I was given a painful physical ailment, which acts as Satan's messenger to beat me and keep me from being proud. 3 times I prayed to the Lord about this and asked him to take it away. But his answer was, "My grace is all you need, for my power is greatest when you are weak." I am most happy then to be proud of my weaknesses in order to feel the protection of Christ's power over me. I am content with weaknesses, insults, hardships, persecutions, and difficulties for Christ's sake. For when I am weak, then I am strong. I am acting like a fool, but you have made me do it. You are the ones who ought to show your approval of me. For even if I am nothing, I am in no way inferior to those very special apostles of yours. The many miracles and wonders that prove that I am an apostle were performed among you with much patience. How were you treated any worse than the other churches, except that I did not bother you for financial help? Please forgive me for being so unfair. This is now the 3rd time that I am ready to come to visit you, and I will not make any demands on you. It is you I want, not your money. After all, children should not have to provide for their parents, but parents should provide for their children. I will be glad to spend all I have, and myself as well, in order to help you.

0: Perhaps you think that all along we have been trying to defend ourselves before you. No. We speak as Christ would wish us to speak in the presence of God. And everything we do, dear friends, is done to help you.
1: I am afraid that when I get there, I will find you different from what I would like you to be. And you will find me different from what you would like me to be. I am afraid that I will find quarreling and jealousy, hot tempers and selfishness, insults and gossip, pride and disorder. I am afraid that the next time I come, my God will humiliate me in your presence, and I shall weep over many who sinned in the past and have not repented of the immoral things they have done, their lust and their sexual sins. 2 Corinthians 13. This is now the third time that I am coming to visit you. Any accusation must be upheld by the evidence of two or more witnesses, as the scripture says. I want to say to those of you who have sinned in the past, and to all the others, I said it before during my second visit to you, but I will say it again now that I am away. The next time I come, nobody will escape punishment. You will have all the proof you want that Christ speaks through me. When he deals with you, he is not weak. Instead, he shows his power among you. For even though it was in weakness that he was put to death on the cross, it is by God's power that he lives. In union with him, we also are weak. But in our relations with you, we shall share God's power in his life. Put yourselves to the test and judge yourselves to find out whether you are living in faith. Surely you know that Christ Jesus is in you, unless you have completely failed. I trust you will know that we are not failures.
2: We pray to God that you will do no wrong, not in order to show that we are a success, but so that you may do what is right, even though we may seem to be failures. For we cannot do a thing against the truth, but only for it. We are glad when we are weak, but you are strong. And so we also pray that you will become perfect.
1: That is why I write this...
2: Come perfect.
1: That is why I write this while I am away from you. It is so that when I arrive, I will not have to deal harshly with you in using the authority that the Lord has given me. Authority to build you up, not to tear you down. And now, my brothers and sisters, goodbye. Strive for perfection. Listen to my appeals. Agree with one another. Live in peace. And the God of love and peace will be with you. Greet one another with a holy kiss. All God's people send you their greetings. The grace of the Lord Jesus Christ, the love of God, and the fellowship of the Holy Spirit be with you all.
3: 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Take God at His word, for He watches over His word to perform it.
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0: sometimes feel like everything is meaningless, like every day is just spent in vain.
1: To be honest, that's how I felt before I had a personal relationship with Jesus Christ. So I completely get you.
0: Oh yeah?
1: It's impossible to find true meaning apart from our Creator. You know, God created us for a purpose, but we can only find it when we are in a relationship with Him.
0: That sounds amazing. But where do you even begin to have a relationship with a God you can't see?
1: Listen, God has revealed Himself to us in many ways. You find Him in nature, that's His creation. You find Him in His Word contained in the Bible. And you find Him through Jesus Christ, His Son, that He sent to die for us. You know, God loves you so much and is ready to reveal Himself to you if you let Him in. I'm actually glad that you've asked these questions.
0: Wow, that's amazing. How do I let Him in?
2: Life's too short and precious to live without purpose. Be that friend who leads someone to Christ. 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
9: Being bold is actually beyond pressing shift keys. It's beyond shaving machines. It's beyond reversing a cancerous disease. Being bold is coming to the understanding that the harvest is more than plenty, but those willing to put in the work are few. Turn quickly to the book of Matthew, past 28 chapters and come to verses 19 and realize the mandate is to look at the world and all its nations and say to ourselves, therefore, I'll go too. I'll go and love my neighbor enough to want to see them in heaven. I'll go and be compassionate enough to share the gospel with no fear end. I'll remember that persecution must be for his name's sake, because I'm grafted in. To God, we kids are namesakes. The practicality requires me to step into faith. Convos to point to the true source in the Bible to pronounce the gospel. I share my testimony to shame the past and the accusers thereof. I share the message of his goodness, and it is to church I invite ya. I step into prayer and offering daily support to the brethren, being a good example of righteous standing to all my sisters, and then realize that it's time we disciples went out to disciple others, to disciple the world into getting to know the God of the Bible. So go ye into the world and share his word boldly. The call is to engage culture for his glory.
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Good morning. This is Radio Christian Voice. My name is Patrick Muhau. Fitting out that free worship there with Ole Merero being led by Faith Musa. This is Lumbanya Time. I've got you covered all the way up to 8 hours. Coming up, some great uplifting to worship music. On the way, that amazing devotion being delivered by Pastor Manda. Now, Secretary to the Cabinet, Patrick Angwa, announced the death of Dr. Scott in a statement issued in Lusaka, describing him as a distinguished statesman who made significant contributions to Zambia's political and national development. Dr. Scott served as Zambia's vice president from 2011 to 2014 under the Patriotic Front PF administration of the late President Michael Sata. Following President Sata's death in October 2014, Dr. Scott became acting president, making history as Zambia's first acting head of state from a minority racial background. He served in that capacity until the election of President Edgar Lungu, January 2015. Before serving as vice president, Dr. Scott represented Lusaka Central Constituency as member of parliament and held several ministerial portfolios, including Minister of Agriculture and Cooperatives, where he played a key role in developing agricultural policy. Dr. Scott, widely recognized for his outspoken nature, intellectual contribution to public policy, long-standing commitment to Zambia's democratic governance. Throughout his political career, he remained an influential figure in national affairs and continued to contribute to public discourse after leaving office. Following his death, President Hagama accorded Dr. Scott a statue in recognition of his distinguished service and immense contribution to the nation. The president also accorded a 5-day period of mourning from Thursday, 16th July 2026 to Monday, July 20th, 2026. Up to Secretary of Cabinet Patrick Ang, the state church service will be held at the Anglican Cathedral of the Holy Cross in Lusaka at 10 hours on Monday, before Dr. Court is laid to rest at Leopards Hill Memorial Park. Government has also announced that members of the public were to pay their last respects at the Belvedere Lodge along Leopards Hill Road in Kablonga, the morning period. Stay tuned and be blessed. Here is Tope Alabi with a KBOC spontaneous version.

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0: A lot of uplifting music in this hour, fading out all the way from West Africa. That's Jeshurun Oyekan there with the victory chant. You'll find a very good friend of mine, Kingsley Opofu, right here on Radio Christian Voice. This is Lumbanya Time. Good morning to you, my friend, wherever I could be at right now. Here to remind you that this is the day that the Lord has made. God loves you. God cares for you in the midst of the pain, the waters that you could be going through right now. God knows all about it. And this God who knows all about it, God wants you to put him first. He wants you to walk in faith. When you do that, that's you walking in faith. Get in touch on 0956 200 0490. Coming up, we're making a stop to South Africa. We're going to East Africa, all that right in this hour. Pastor Manda will be here in the next couple of minutes giving us that amazing devotion. How about some local music? Here is Njamba with Mwaba Efyo Mwaba. Some great uplifting music, all that up to the top of the hour.
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1: Hello and welcome to today's devotion. This is Pastor Matthews Manda of Kingdom Restoration Ministries in Chongwe. John chapter number 1 and verse 16. John chapter number 1 and verse 16. The Bible says, out of his fullness we have all received grace in place of grace already given. This is wonderful. This is powerful. Out of his fullness we have all received grace in place of grace already given. Now, let's do a bit of detailed observation on this verse. Out of his fullness, we have received grace in place of grace already given. Number one, there is the fullness of God in us. In other words, everything that man needs is already in God. There is the fullness of what man needs, and that fullness is in God. Out of his fullness, we have all received grace. There is everything that man needs in God. Everything that man is looking for, there is the fullness of it, but it is in God. The grace that we need, it is in fullness, it is in its fullness, and it is in God. So he says, we have received grace in place of grace already given. So there's been grace that has been given, and there's more grace that God is giving. Remember, grace, I define grace as the ability of God that causes us to do things that we cannot do on our own. Grace, in other ways, we have said it is unmerited favor. Grace is that which you and I have been trying to look for, but we cannot find. And so he says, out of his fullness, we have received all grace in place of grace already given. Grace has been given. All that man has been given, and it is in its fullness. I have said from 1 Corinthians chapter 2, verse 9 to 11, that there is nothing that man is looking for which God will have to excuse himself to go and look, to go and solicit, and then maybe bring it to us. In other words, if we want anything from God, there is nothing like you come to God and say, you say, Lord, I need a job, and God tells you, hey, excuse me, wait for a job, let me go and organize. No, he says everything has already been prepared, and it is in its fullness. It is in its fullness, and the fullness is in God. And so we will do well then to go to this God in whom there is the fullness of everything. There is the fullness of grace. There is the fullness of power. There is the fullness of blessing. There is the fullness of longevity. There is the fullness of divine healthy. There is the fullness of everything that man wants. It is all in God. And he says, out of his fullness, we have received grace in place of grace. What are you looking for today, beloved? Is your marriage on the rocks? Go to this God. There is the fullness of peace in God. Jesus is the Prince of Peace. A lot of countries are fighting. In many countries, there's war. People are fighting. People are, you know, squabbling over, you know, different things that they want. And nations are trying to come together for peace talks. But it can't work out. For as long as Jesus is not the center of it, it cannot work out. The Bible says Jesus is the Prince of Peace. Why? Peace begins with him and it ends with him. So anybody else who tries to bring in place peace, it can't work out, because the Prince of Peace is not in place. Hallelujah. So we have to get to this God. We have to have access to God. So your relationship with God, your personal connectivity to Jehovah, your personal connectivity to Elohim is very key if your life has to have meaning. I encourage you today, beloved, to have access to God, to have access to Jesus. If you're not born again, you can pray a prayer that is going to translate your life from the kingdom of darkness into the kingdom of God. Why? Because when God steps into your life, it will have meaning. Your life will have meaning when God steps in. Why don't you go for Jesus today? Because without him, you are not safe. You can only be safe if your life is in him. Shalom.
2: Thank you very much, Pastor Manda. Listening to the program, you do not have a relationship with or with any father. Maybe you did have a relationship and along the way you lost that relationship. You've been asking yourself where you should start from, what you should do. Here to remind you, dear friend, that God knows where you are spiritually. God knows your battles. No, God knows your addictions right now. God knows that, yes, you're in the praise team. You go to the men's ministry. You sing. You serve in your local church. But haven't been living right. This morning, my friend, this God who knows it all, he wants you and me to go back to him. He wants you and me to have a second chance, really. Go back to him. Open up your heart. Confess your sins. Come to God as you are, my friend. Okay, repent of all your sins. When you do that, that's you really just welcoming Jesus Christ who is knocking right now. This Jesus wants to come into your life to be a personal Lord and Savior. Wherever you are, open up your heart. Pray this short prayer after me. Mean it from deep down your heart. Say, Heavenly Father, this morning I come back to you to ask for mercy, to ask for forgiveness. I repent of all my sins. I confess of all my sins. I acknowledge that I'm a sinner. I haven't lived right. I've lived in lies. I've lived in rebellion. I've lived in sin. I make a decision today to make things right with you, Heavenly Father. I invite Jesus Christ to be my personal Lord and Savior, to come into my life, to be the master of my life. I confess with my mouth that Jesus Christ is Lord and Savior. I believe deep in my heart that Jesus Christ died and rose from the dead. Write my name today in the Lamb's Book of Life and write my name in the Book of Hell. It is in the mighty name of Jesus Christ I pray. Amen, amen. My friend, if you did pray that prayer with me, welcome to the kingdom of God. Welcome to the Jesus family. Because of that prayer here at Radio Christian Voice, we join that celebration that is taking place in heaven. Welcome to the kingdom of God. Welcome to the Jesus family, dear friend. And if you did pray that prayer with me, Patrick Muhau here on Radio Christian Voice, we would like to hear from you on 0956-20-0490. Get in touch with us. Tell us about that decision and definitely we'll get back to you. Alternatively, come through on our Facebook page there, which is Radio Christian Voice. 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Still some great uplifting music, all that queued up for you right in this hour. 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

And that's Messicino with Yahweh right here on Radio Christian Voice, crossing over into the second hour of this week's edition of Lumbanya Times to some great mellow music, all that from the African continent. Here is Makoma with Motoyo. Good morning.

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4: Being bold is actually beyond pressing shift keys, it's beyond shaving machines, it's beyond reversing a cancerous disease. Being bold is coming to the understanding that the harvest is more than plenty, but those willing to put in the work are few. Turn quickly to the book of Matthew, past 28 chapters and come to verses 19 and realize the mandate is to look at the world and all its nations and say to ourselves, therefore, I'll go too. I'll go and love my neighbor enough to want to see them in heaven. I'll go and be compassionate enough to share the gospel with no fear end. I'll remember that persecution must be for his name's sake, because I'm grafted in. To God, we kids are namesakes. The practicality requires me to step into faith.

0: and it is to church I invite you. I step into prayer and offering daily support to the brethren, being a good example of righteous standing to all my sisters, and then realize that it's time we disciples went out to disciple others, to disciple the world into getting to know the God of the Bible. So go ye into the world and share his word boldly. The call is to engage culture for his glory.
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0: And that's Moses Bliss with By Your Mercy. Before that, David Dam came through with Under the Shadow. My name is Patrick Muhau. This is Radio Christian Voice. This is Lumbanya Time. Today, here to remind you, dear friend, that in the midst of what you're going through, God loves you, God cares for you. I've got you covered with some great worship to uplifting music. Also, that uplifting scripture coming up. Now, Secretary to the Cabinet, Patrick Kangwa, announced the death of Dr. Scott in a statement issued in Lusaka, describing him as a distinguished statesman who made significant contributions to Zambia's political and national development. Dr. Scott served as Zambia's vice president from 2011 to 2014 under the Patriotic Front PF administration of the late President Michael Sata. Following President Sata's death in October 2014, Dr. Scott became acting president, making history as Zambia's first acting head of state from a minority racial background. He served in that capacity until the election of President Edgar Lungu in 2015. Before serving as vice president, Dr. Scott represented Lusaka Central Constituency as member of parliament and held several ministerial portfolios, including Minister of Agriculture and Cooperatives, where he served a key role in shaping agriculture policy. Dr. Scott was widely recognized for his outspoken nature, intellectual contribution to public policy, and long-standing commitment to Zambia's democratic governance. Throughout his political career, he remained an influential figure in national affairs and continued to contribute to public discourse after leaving office. Following his death, President Hakainde Hichilema accorded Dr. Scott a state funeral in recognition of his distinguished service and immense contribution to the nation. The president also declared a five-day period of national mourning from Thursday, July 16, 2026 to Monday, July 20, 2026. According to Secretary to the Cabinet, Patrick Kangwa, the state funeral church service will be held at the Anglican Cathedral of the Holy Cross in Lusaka at 10 hours on Monday before Dr. Scott is laid to rest at Leopards Hill Memorial Park. Government has also announced that members of the public will be able to pay their last respects at Bevedere Lodge along Leopards Hill Road in Kabulonga during the mourning period. Stay tuned and be blessed.
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Yeah, he walked with them in the wilderness. 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

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Oh, but Bazalone, there's a tower. 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There is a powerful other name. When we are sleeping, lost, we have dreams and we woke up calling the name of Jesus. In this kingdom, what is your name? In this kingdom.

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Some local music, and that's Duncan with the Kalwila Wang. Some local music, and that's Duncan with the Kalwila Wankondo. You are listening to Radio Christian Voice, and it is that time when we get into today's scripture, like I mentioned, taken from the book of 2 Timothy 1 from verse 5 up to 6, reading from the New King James Version. The Bible reads, "When I call to remembrance the genuine faith that is in you, which dwelt first in your grandmother Lois and your mother Eunice, I am persuaded in you also. Therefore, I remind you to stir up the gift of God which is in you through the laying on of my hands." Now, in today's scripture, we see the Apostle Paul mentoring a young man named Timothy who had gotten discouraged in his ministry. Okay? And we see in today's scripture, Apostle Paul writing to Timothy, or rather wrote to Timothy to say, you know what, stir up your gifts. Fan the flame, really. Get your passion back. Keep the faith. And he reminded Timothy that when he did, his faith was not just making his life better, but it would also impact his children and grandchildren, just as the faith of Timothy's grandmother in mother impacted him, like we see grandmother in the impact him, like we see in today's scripture. Now, bringing it where we are in 20.

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2: Being bold is actually beyond pressing shift keys. It's beyond shaving machines. It's beyond reversing a cancerous disease. Being bold is coming to the understanding that the harvest is more than plenty, but those willing to put in the work are few. Turn quickly to the book of Matthew, past 28 chapters and come to verses 19 and realize the mandate is to look at the world and all its nations and say to ourselves, therefore, I'll go too. I'll go and love my neighbor enough to want to see them in heaven. I'll go and be compassionate enough to share the gospel with no fear end. I'll remember that persecution must be for his name's sake, because I'm grafted in. To God, we kids are namesakes. The practicality requires me to step into faith. Convos to point to the true source in the Bible to pronounce the gospel. I share my testimony to shame the past and the accusers thereof. I share the message of his goodness, and it is to church I invite you. I step into prayer and offering daily support to the brethren, being a good example of righteous standing to all my sisters, and then realize that it's time we disciples went out to disciple others, to disciple the world into getting to know the God of the Bible. So go ye into the world and share his word boldly. The call is to engage culture for his glory.
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6: A lovely good morning and welcome to another edition of Community Forum right here on Radio Christian Voice. I'm your host, Christabel Kamano. Now, Community Forum is a program where we discuss issues that matter the most to our communities and seek practical solutions through informed dialogue. Today, we focus on a matter that continues to affect thousands of families across Zambia, gender-based violence, commonly known as GBV. Now, despite years of awareness, campaigns, policy reforms and legal interventions, the number of reported cases remains alarming. According to the Zambia Police, more than 10,000 cases of GBV were recorded in just the first 3 months of 2026, highlighting the urgent need for stronger action and collective responsibility. Why do these numbers remain so high? Are enough survivors coming forward? Is our current approach working? Or is it time to rethink how we prevent and respond to GBV? And to help us unpack these critical questions, we are joined by GBV advocate Alice Sakala. Good morning, ma'am, and welcome to Community Forum.
7: Good morning, Christabel. 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
6: Thank you, ma'am. And it's good to have you on Community Forum. But before we get into today's topic, we just want to remind our listeners that we are still in the national mourning of the of our former vice president, who

0: is Mr. Guy Scott. Now, Secretary to the Cabinet Patrick Kangwa announced the death of Dr. Scott in a statement issued in Lusaka, describing him as a distinguished statesman who made significant contributions to Zambia's political and national development. Dr. Scott served as Zambia's vice president from 2011 to 2014 under the Patriotic Front PF administration of the late President Mike Osata. Following President Sata's death in October 2014, Dr. Scott became acting president, making history as Zambia's first acting head of state from a minority racial background. He served in that capacity until the election of President Edgar Lungu in January 2015. Before serving as vice president, Dr. Scott represented Lusaka Central Constituency as member of parliament and held several ministerial portfolios, including Minister of Agriculture and Cooperatives, where he played a key role in shaping agricultural policy. Dr. Scott was widely recognized for his outspoken nature, intellectual contribution to public policy, and long-standing commitment to Zambia's democratic governance. Throughout his political career, he remained an influential figure in national affairs. And continued to contribute to public discourse after leaving office. And following his death, President Hage Ndehijlema accorded Dr. Scott a state funeral in recognition of his distinguished service and immense contribution to the nation. The president also declared a five-day period of national mourning from Thursday, July 16 to 2026 to Monday, July 20th, 2026. And according to Secretary to the Cabinet Patrick Kangwa, the state funeral church service will be held at the Anglican Cathedral of the Holy Cross in Lusaka at 10 hours on Monday before Dr. Scott is laid to rest at Leopards Hill Memorial Park. Government also announced that members of the public will be able to pay their last respects at Belvedere Lodge along Leopards Hill Road in Kabulonga during the mourning period. For those that are just tuning in, this is Health Space right here on Radio Christian Voice. And today we are talking about gender-based violence. And in the studios, I am joined by a gender-based advocate who is Madam Alice Sakala. For your contributions, you can reach us on 0956-200-490, and you can also leave a message in the comment section, which is on Facebook. Ma'am, as we get into today's topic, who is Alice Lungu, for those who might not know you?
1: Okay, it sounds very interesting to answer such a question. So I am first and foremost a sister, a daughter, a friend to many, but my name is Alice Sakala, and I am a biologist and educator by study. But of course, most importantly for today, I'm a mental health advocate as well as a GBV advocate. So my work, especially more in the recent past, has dwelt on awareness, on helping people that are struggling with different mental health issues, as well as helping people that are struggling with different mental health issues, as well as GBV cases, and just trying to make sure that we, get the word out there in the community about GBV and how we can curb it. That's basically who I am.
0: Oh, yeah. And for how long have you been a GBV advocate?
1: Okay, so I have been doing a lot of mental health work for years now. I would say about 4 or 5 years when I started doing my psychosocial counseling. And it's quite interlinked because most of the cases on psychosocial counseling, you'd find there are some cases on GBV. But closer than before.
2: So Lord, we

0: harm. We are talking about physical harm. We are talking about emotional harm, psychological, sexual harm as well. But basically, that is done to a person. That is what it means, like, in the professional terms. But when you say, what does it mean to me? Like I said, it has become more personal. And GBV for me is loss of identity for a person. It's loss of life, right? It's empty chairs at a family setup because maybe somebody lost. It's empty chairs at a family setup because maybe somebody lost their lives. It's, you know, manipulation and somebody not being the best they can be because of what they're enduring. But of course, it can either be towards a male or a female. Physical harm, emotional harm, psychological harm, you know, even financial harm, all that can translate into GBV.
1: Well, according to the statistics by the Zambia Police Service, the country recorded over 10,000 GBV cases. Mm. That's in just 3 months of 2026. Mm. Now, at what point do we stop calling this a social problem and begin treating it as a very serious matter?
0: Christabel, 10,000 cases in 3 months, right? That's a lot. Now, imagine if this was maybe a virus infecting people, and we are saying 10,000 people have been infected by a virus. It would be considered a national crisis, isn't it? And would see quite a lot going on. It's literally the same thing. 10,000 cases in 3 months is too many cases. This is not a social issue right now. It's a national crisis. And I feel like the same attention that we would give to maybe let's say 10,000 cholera cases, right, should be the same agency and attention that we address when it comes to GBV cases. That is a lot of cases. It's not a social issue anymore. It's an emergency. It's a national crisis. And we need to address it with the agency that it deserves. When we look at 10,000 cases, we can't individualize those cases. We are saying this is 10,000 plus families that are being affected by this. Because, like I said, 10,000 people, you know, being exposed to cases of GBV would translate into 10,000 people that are, you know, struggling to be who they really are. Among those cases, we'd find that about 78% of that is the female gender, right? And then the rest is the male gender. Also telling us just how, you know, intense this issue is. Out of those cases, we would also be able to translate and see that there are some children that are also affected there. Now, if we have that many people and they're struggling when it comes to GBV,

0: that tells us to say, whatever it is that we're doing, we need to consider it as urgent. We cannot have 10,000 cases in 3 months. Yes, the statistics are going to tell us that this has dropped from last year, right? But 10,000 is still a lot. Yes, it's a public issue now. It's a public health issue. It's an economic issue. It's a development issue. It has to be given the urgency that it deserves. It's a national crisis. That's how I see it. We cannot have 10,000 reported cases. It's too much.
1: What measures do you feel perhaps government can consider, putting in place to ensure that we fight GBV?
0: Okay. First and foremost, thumbs up. Government is doing a lot when it comes to the fight against GBV. I think the message has been resounding. And, having all these cases on social media out there, it's showing just how big a problem it is, right? So things have been done, and people need to be aware that strides are being taken. For example, we have the GBV toll-free line, which is great. You can actually call in when you feel like you're being victimized, when you feel like your life is in danger. That's great. We have victim support units. We have the one-stop centers. So all that work is being done. But I feel like this is groundwork. Okay? Implementation now. That's what left. Because if we have all these things in place and we still have 10,000 plus cases in 3 months, then we are saying we need to look into the implementation. Yes, there's a toll-free line, right? But what kind of help do I get when I call the toll-free line? Okay? What message am I going to get? Yes, we have victim support units and they're offering counseling, right? But how effective is this counseling? Yes, we can take, our case to the police, but I'll remind you of a recent case where somebody was given a call out to go and give to the perpetrator. So you see, we have systems in place, right? But the implementation, I think, is what we need to look at. And not just government, but also every other stakeholder. Because this, like I've said, is a public health issue. It's a public issue now. And each and every one of us has got a role to play. We cannot completely pin it on the government because, look, the victims are coming from families, right? And you'd find that somebody would want to take a step, and then the family says, no, try a little harder. You know what I mean? But in trying a little harder, you lose the person. And so, yes, government is doing a lot, but there's still a lot more to be done. We cannot have 10,000 cases, like I said. So we need now to look into implementation. We need to look at how are we implementing what we have put in place. Yes, we have victim support units, right? But what is the case on the ground when somebody comes through to the victim support unit? What is the case on the ground when somebody comes to report to the police, right? We need to fine-tune these systems. I'm still taking you back, Christabel, to the case where, somebody reports that they have been, beaten up by the husband. And then this person is given a call out to go and give the same husband that was beating her up. You know what I mean? Now, when we look at that kind of a system, we have seen the results, right? And we actually lost two people, three people, actually, because of, how that issue was handled. And I know we cannot completely pin it on that, but it is one of the things that has really affected us. Now, let's look at somebody else that has been in that situation, right? And was scared enough to say, I'm not going to take this call out to the same person that was beating me. That one has gone unresolved, isn't it? Maybe other people would have also been given a call out and they just stopped along the way and said, I can't take this to the same person that has, beaten me up. So we need to fine-tune the system. Yes, we have things in place, but implementation, that's what we need to begin to work on now. The reporting system, okay? What are people told when they go and report? Sometimes we hear cases of, my husband beat me up and I want him to be arrested, right? And then somebody says, have you, sat down to talk, right? Have we sat down to talk, honestly speaking, right? That's sending the person back to the lion's den. And those are the things we need to look at.
1: So there shouldn't be such questions when you go to the police reporting about GBV. We shouldn't be sent back to, our husbands to say, Have you guys sat down and discussed about this issue?
0: We shouldn't, Christabel. We cannot handle a case like that. I know we're going to be taught, no, you know, wisdom has to be put in place. You need to try and reconcile. The church setup is going to tell you you need to forgive. You know what I mean? But forgiveness is not, it doesn't substitute accountability, especially if it would land somebody in the grave, right? Especially if it would land somebody maybe to have broken bones and they cannot continue to do what they're doing. I don't think that is the approach. It's not working. You know what I mean? Mm-hmm. There has to be accountability. If we want the behavior to change, there has to be a way that it is handled in such a way that the person is held accountable. There's a lot of these issues, actually. People will be taught to say, you know, go back and talk. You know what I mean? This is your husband or this is your wife. Let's not, you know, just dwell on the female gender. It could also be this is your wife, because some women are also, you know, violent. And that is not the right approach. We have seen that it is not working. You can't send me back to the person and say, you know, go and talk. I've come to you and I've shown you that I'm bruised. You know what I mean? I've been broken. I've been beaten up. There has to be a different approach. That won't work.
1: Well, of course, the stats will mm-hmm. only show you those people that yeah. manage to report.
0: Mm-hmm.
1: How much do you think the number is?
0: Mm-hmm. I think the 10,000 is just the tip of the iceberg, honestly speaking. Look at our culture, right? Look at the normal way that women and men do things. I'll dwell a little bit more on the men here, Christabel, because we need to see just how big the problem is. If a man is, you know, experiencing GBV, so now we are saying this man is being beaten up by the wife, for example. Do you really think this person is going to come out and say, my wife beats me up? There are very few people who are going to do that, isn't it? Because of the shame. Naturally, society is telling us as a man, you need to be strong. You know what I mean? So how will a person who has been given that status to say you are strong, you know, you are mighty and you have to have control. How is that person going to come out and say, my wife beats me? It becomes very difficult, isn't it?
1: Mm-hmm.
0: So that is part of the statistics of people that are not reporting, the men that are actually undergoing GBV and cannot speak out. It's happening in these homes. And like we've said, GBV is not just physical abuse. It's also emotional abuse. It's financial abuse, right? It's sexual abuse. And we have a lot of unreported cases related to that for men. We also have people, women now, and men who will say, I can't report this because of stigma, right? So that's also part of those, you know, that part of the iceberg that we can't see. We also have people that are financially dependent on the same abusive partner. So then now this person will be thinking, how do I report in Kariyeshimailo? You know, what am I going to eat tomorrow if I report this case? Or how am I going to survive? How am I going to take care of my children if I report this case? So we have a lot of unreported cases because of the many dynamics that are attached to GBV. People will not come out. Maybe sometimes they've reported and nothing really has been done, right? So they're saying, even if I go out there and report, maybe I won't get the help that I need. If I'm financially dependent on this person and I report, how do I survive the next day, right? If I report, my family is telling me, you know, keep the marriage, try a little bit harder. All those are part of the statistics. I think, I really think, and, you know, being somebody that's very analytical, I look at data and I really think, you know, the 10,000 is a very small number.
1: Hmm.
0: Yes. Trust me, we could even have double or even triple. That's what I think, because there's a lot of dynamics. We have made progress as Zambia to get to 10,000 reported cases. That's great progress. You know what I mean?
1: Mm-hmm.
0: But trust me, with the kind of work that we need to do when it comes to awareness, when it comes to implementation and systems, there's a lot more that hasn't been reported. We could be looking at close to 40,000, 50,000 cases of GBV. And I think it's also because people don't know what GBV is, right? We focus on the physical. But the person that is being emotionally tortured, for example, that's GBV as well. But they won't come out and say, this person emotionally tortures me. You know what I mean? Mm. Because they don't understand that that also has an impact on who they are. Somebody maybe that is being financially abused, that is also GBV. They will not come out and say, you know, go and report and say this person financially abuses me, right? Because maybe they don't have an understanding that that's GBV as well. So because of the limitations on awareness, as well as all the different dynamics and stigmas that I mentioned, I feel we could be close to 50,000 cases or more.
1: I'm interested. You spoke mm-hmm. about men shying away from reporting GBV yeah. cases. Bale umfenso ni bala mbwena monje mwa ume mfilo kukosa.
0: Yes, yes.
1: What would you tell them right now?
0: Mm-hmm. You know, a simple message, right? It is better you speak out and get the help now than have your family crying over your dead body. It can get to that point. It really can get to that point. And, you know, abuse, now when we get into like mental health issues, right? Abuse can be normalized, Christabel. Sometimes people that are being abused can get to a point where they feel like it's normal. I have spoken to women who interpret abuse as love. Okay? And men can get to that point as well. Sometimes when you go through something over and over again, you could normalize it. And for men particularly, it's normalized because apart from that, there's a certain shame that is attached to being abused as a man. This is the reason why we also have a lot of cases of sexual abuse for boys that are not reported. Because it starts when they're young. That toxic message to say, as men, you know, you have to be strong. I know men have to be strong, right? Mm. But, you know, there's a limit to what strength is. We really need to define strength, because sometimes speaking out when you're being abused is strength, okay? Hiding away is the weakness, because then you are interpreting it in a wrong way. And we have a lot of boys, we have a lot of men that have been sexually abused and they have not come out because of that message that we are sending. We really need to change the narrative. If you are being abused, abuse is towards a human being, okay? Whether you are male or female, you are a human being and you do not deserve to, you know, experience abuse in whatever form. And you need to speak out, because it's painful, Christabel. I would rather you speak out and say, I am being abused, and people say whatever it is that they're going to say, right? But you get the help that you need, as opposed to having your family now crying because this person was killed, you know, and they hid away the years of abuse. And so if you're a man out there and you are undergoing or experiencing abuse, get the help that you need. Speak to somebody. Speak to somebody. Say it out. And like we've said, it's abuse in any form, whether it's financial abuse, whether it's emotional abuse, whether it's physical abuse. Speak out. Your life is far much more important than what society is going to view you because you reported a case of abuse. You know what I mean? Would rather have you around. Would rather have you present in family gatherings. Would rather have you contributing to, you know, the success of the nation. Would rather have you here than have you... then lose you, you know, because you couldn't speak out, and you couldn't speak out because you're a man. That shouldn't be the case. And it's the same with little boys, you know, that are being sexually abused, are being physically abused. Look, let's change the message. Abuse is abuse, regardless of the gender that it is, you know, that is experiencing that. And it's toxic to go out to a man and say, you can't go and tell people that, you know, your wife is beating you. No, let them speak out. Let them get the help. It's not normal and it shouldn't be normalized. We should reprimand it at all costs. We really should.
1: Would you say normalization has contributed to the rise in GBV cases?
0: It has. It has. It really has. You know, culture is formed, right? most of the things that you and I believe in, Christabel, most of the things that we think are normal or are not normal, because of, you know, what has been normalized, what we have been taught from childhood.

0: childhood, what we have been taught, whether by being taught to say this is this or just by observation. All those things have shaped who we are today and what we believe today. Sometimes you'd, you know, read articles where people will tell you, you know, our mothers of old endured this, you know what I mean? This was normal for them. A woman had to be maybe treated a certain way for her to be put in line. You know, she had to be, if it's shouted at, she had to be beaten up. You know what I mean? And on the male folk, now this is where I will say a male child would be told more, metalila, you know, things like that. And that is what shapes what we think is okay and what we think is not okay. And, you know, such trauma has been translated even into our children, right? It has been translated even into the recent generations. And there are certain things that we have consistently done that are normal. Now, as a mental health advocate, right, I'll tell you certain things about maybe, let's say, parenting. There's certain approaches to parenting that normalize certain things. There's approaches to marriage that normalize certain things. There's certain lessons that maybe we get as, you know, we interact as male and female that will shape our perceptions about GBV now. And so it's been years and years and years of being taught certain things that normalize GBV. That's why it will be years and years and years of awareness and of deliberate moves to ensure that we change that narrative and change the behaviors that are going to get us to a point where we don't have so many cases of GBV.
1: Hmm.
0: Yeah.
1: Well, for a long time, the country has pushed in a lot of money in GBV,
0: mm-hmm.
1: awareness activities.
0: Yeah.
1: Yet the figures remain high.
0: Mm-hmm.
1: You mentioned awareness, but we know that, the country has kind of, you know, has been making efforts to push in a lot of money to ensure that people are made aware of, you know, the importance of reporting GBV cases.
0: Mm-hmm.
1: But then the numbers remain high. What could be the problem?
0: It's the approach. It really is the approach. Look, awareness will give you information, okay? Awareness will make you know to say, oh, GBV is wrong, right? But then now there's another part of awareness that I feel like we have been neglecting that we need to work on. Yes, I know that I shouldn't be a violent person, right? You have told me that I shouldn't be a violent person. But in your awareness, are you dealing with the issues that lead to that violence? Just because you tell someone don't beat, it doesn't mean the anger issues that they have bottled up are going to be dealt with. Let's get back to the statistics again, right? Uh-huh. 78% of those 10,000 are women, and then the rest are the men, right?
1: Yes.
0: So it means that men are the higher statistic when it comes to being perpetrators. Over the years, there's been a lot of focus on the girl child. A lot of interventions have been done for the girl child, isn't it?
1: Mm-hmm.
0: We have so much work that is being done dealing with the female and the like, and great progress. We've gotten to this point as women, you know, where we're empowered and all those things, you know, we know who we are, we are taking our positions of leadership. Great. But because of the neglect on the male folk, we have seen a lot of work not done there. And as a result, we have kind of left our men behind when it comes to making progress on mental health advocacy and on a lot of other things. Look, Christabel, if you're pumping money to tell me that I'm not doing well, that, you know, I should not be violent, yes, you've told me, but are you dealing with my underlying issues? At what point do I get to a point where I'm comfortable with being abusive, right? What has led to that? In mental health, we see a lot of issues. Parenting, for example. We see unresolved trauma. We see anger issues. We see complete disregard for human life. It's stemming from somewhere. So when we pump in the resources, we now need to look at deeper interventions. We need to get to the root. Telling people that we should say no to GBV is a very superficial approach. yes, we will get the information to them, but it has to be consistent for us to get behavior change. It's the behavior that we are trying to deal with. And when it comes to behavior change, it's not going to happen just because you told me. Let me give you an example, right? We see GBV cases on the internet every single day. And it doesn't end on this woman was killed or this person was beaten up. No, no, no. They'll go a step further and tell us that apart from that, the suspect is in custody. Isn't that scary? Now, if I'm a perpetrator and I read that and I hear the suspect is in custody, that should at least deter me, isn't it? But it doesn't. Tomorrow you're going to read another story about GBV. So it tells us that the awareness itself is not enough. There are deeper issues. People would usually say, but why does the woman stay in an abusive relationship, right? But why does the abuser keep on abusing? When we get to answering that question, it will make our, our resources yield a bit more results. We need to have a very deliberate approach. It's not just about knowing what GBV is. It's not about knowing that, you know, the law will come for you and, you know, you're violent. That's not enough. We need to look at interventions that are going to answer to the why. Why does the abuser keep on abusing, right? What is the anger behind? What is the trauma behind? What's the reason why this person feels it's normal to beat someone to a pulp? You know what I mean? When we can address that, that is when our approach is going to be more meaningful. We need to answer to the root, the very reason why people become abusive in the first place. That's what we need to address now. All the resources that we take into awareness must be coupled with interventions that go to the root. And I know it sounds like it's a lot of work, you know what I mean? But that's what is going to stop us from getting all these cases. We're still saying 10,000 is a lot. That's too many cases. And awareness, yes, people know. They are fully aware, but we now need to get deeper when it comes to resolving these issues. It's a mental health issue. We need policies that will direct even, you know, psychosocial counseling. We need different parenting approaches. We need more impact now in terms of dealing with where the GBV tendencies are coming from.
1: Are you suggesting perhaps counseling for both men and women?
0: Yes. I am. I am suggesting counseling. I am suggesting mentorship. Okay. I'm suggesting an overhaul on our perceptions when it comes to issues to do with trauma. I'm sure you've heard this statement before where we say hurt people, right? And if I'm going to strike another human being, if I'm going to hurt another human being, there has to be somewhere it's stemming from. Yes, we are going to say this: the people are dysfunctional, you know, this is not a good person. But how did you get to that point? In counseling, that's what we try to deal with, right? Like, how did you actually get to this point where you completely disrespect human life to that extent? You know what I mean? And once we can get to this point where it's deliberate behavioral change counseling, if it's deliberate, we are going to see a bit more results yielding. We are going to see people having a completely different perception. Conflict resolution, right? You are married. The two of you are married and you have a misunderstanding and it turns into a fight, right? Then now we are saying, at the point of marriage counseling, for example, was conflict resolution discussed, okay? And to what extent? What is your understanding? At what person has a couple? What should the approach be? So it has to be more intentional. Every single person that is involved in the lives of people must understand to say, look, we need to discuss emotional intelligence. Even in schools, if schools could have a program where we discuss emotional intelligence, people then begin to learn from a tender age, you know, how to resolve conflict, how to socialize, how to respect another person, how to be kind to one another. These are the messages that need to be really inculcated into people for us to get to a point where behavior changes. Resolving GBV is a behavioral change approach. it has to be a behavioral change approach. Now, to change behavior, you need to start reforming already formed, you know, perceptions. You know what I mean? And that's where we need to get it. Deliberate interventions, counseling for men, counseling for women, counseling for children. And every person that is involved at this step must just know that this is what we are trying to do. Churches need to know what they can do in this fight. Schools need to know what they can do in this fight, but we need to begin to reform people and deal with the issues that are leading to GBV. GBV is just like the result, but there are so many things that are stemming that are actually getting us to this place.
1: Before we move any further, we're also told that Lusaka has always recorded the highest number of, you know, GBV cases. And one would wonder, what do you think could be the problem?
0: I really don't think GBV is like, you know, can have like geographical confines. I don't think so. Maybe a lot more people in Lusaka are reporting. That's why we think there's a lot of GBV cases in Lusaka. Maybe people here report, you know what I mean? But maybe the other areas don't report as much. We can't just, like, you know how people say, no, Lusaka is for business and relationships don't work in Lusaka, things like that. I think there's just like a certain stereotype that is attached because it's Lusaka. But it could also be that we have higher cases in Lusaka because a lot more people in Lusaka are reporting, as opposed to other places. In that case, one would say, oh, so maybe Lusaka is doing something right, right? We can look at it from that perspective. If we have a lot more cases reported here, it could be that a lot more people here are comfortable reporting, yeah? And if we look at it now from that direction, Lusaka is more of, you know, an urban area, isn't it? And so because of that, maybe people now are more knowledgeable. Maybe the interventions when it comes to awareness, you know, get help, and like maybe they are working out here. Maybe we need to take the you know, the message out even to the other provinces and see what we are going to get. It could be that it's a bit more intense here and people actually understand that, and that's why we have a lot of cases being reported. On the other side, it could also be that we have a lot more issues maybe within Lusaka that are leading to GBV. Maybe people are abusing substances more here, and as a result, it's easy for us to have these cases of violence and the like, right? Maybe people here are, you know, being a little bit more careless with life, such that they expose themselves to things that would actually lead to GBV. So there are many dynamics, but I'm leaning more towards the possibility that a lot more people are reporting here as opposed to other places. And that is why we have more reported cases here in Lusaka.
1: As a GBV advocate, where do you think we could be having more cases of GBV cases? Mm-hmm. Could it be in rural areas or urban areas?
0: I think it's both.
1: It's both?
0: Yes, it's both. Because like we've already said, Christabel, it's stemming from mental health issues, right? And mental health issues are not limited to an urban area or a rural area. It's just the dynamics that's changed. For example, we have a lot of people in urban areas that are receiving treatment for mental health issues, right? As opposed to rural areas because of accessibility. Mm-hmm. That doesn't mean that we have, you know, a disparity in terms of where do we have more mental health issues. So I feel like it's both. Even when we look at the news that we get, right, it's a mix. You hear of GBV in a rural area, you hear of GBV in Lusaka, you hear of GBV on the Copper Belt. So it's really a mix. It's not really dependent on what kind of setup am I from. It's more of a mindset issue, and mindset issues are literally everywhere. Yeah.
1: While society is somehow normalizing GBV, I know it's something that we earlier talked about. A woman has been taught to stay strong regardless of the abuse a woman might be going through in the same marriage. What are you doing as an advocate to challenge the norm?
0: Okay, so after my sister's death, May was Mental Health Awareness Month, and then June was Men's Mental Health Awareness Month. And you know, one of the things that I did that really changed how I look at GBV was offering free counseling sessions for the months of May and June. The response was overwhelming. There were so many people reaching out, and I must mention that it was both male and female. And those counseling sessions, I think, helped me really have a broader picture of just how deep GBV cases are and how people are, you know, interpret them. So it was one of the key interventions that I did, and it was very interesting. The response was great. I spoke to so many different people, and I think, thank God, I also had some colleagues that said, look, if it's overwhelming, we can, you know, share the load. And we had so many people that we were speaking to, and there's been so many great testimonies that came out of that. I'll give you an example of a certain lady that I spoke to, and the reason why she stayed was because she didn't have the financial muscle to leave. Okay, and so we did our counseling sessions, and then a few weeks after that, she actually reached out and said, hey, I want to start a business. I want to, you know, get myself back on my feet so I can, you know, have my leverage and actually leave this abusive. And it was, you know, very meaningful to say, oh, look, this person actually got it. Like we said, it has to do with behavioral change. We also had some people reaching out, and they're telling us, look, the reason why I can't leave is because my family is telling me I should stay. So then now you say, okay, can we have a conversation with your family and make them understand just how bad this is? And those conversations were had, and we've had a lot of, you know, success stories come from that. So that's one of the things that deliberately I did with my colleagues, Potrin and Akpas. We actually did the counseling, and it was, you know, when we did the first post, when I did the first post, I was like, oh, hey, free counseling sessions. I did not expect to get the response that I got, but so many people reached out. And for me, that told me to say, there are certain people from these statistics, right, that need the help, but maybe they just don't have the means to get the help. They just need somebody to talk to, because that's all it takes sometimes. Someone to give you a very neutral perspective and tell you, look, this is not good for you. Just that word in itself will get somebody thinking about, you know, the situation they're in and how they can, you know, leave that situation. So that was one of the things. Apart from that, I'm also a facilitator and a trainer. And so I have different trainings and facilitations that I do, team building and things like that. Deliberately, one of the conversations that we bring up during those sessions is mental health issues. Well, we tell people, look, if you have issues you need to heal from, heal. You know what I mean? People have got childhood trauma, and they can translate that childhood trauma and begin to cause trauma to other people. And so when we have these sessions, deliberately, I know, like, it's a professional setup, it's corporate, but it's still human beings in those places. You can still reach those people. And so just having those conversations will, you know, get people to realize, oh, maybe I'm behaving this way. Maybe I'm being violent because I have unresolved issues. So we have conversations like that. And those are some of the steps. And deliberately, just any given point, if there is somebody you can speak to about mental health, about GBV, I take that opportunity and do that, because we need to get the message out there. People need to normalize talking about it. Usually, GBV is something that people will shamefully hide. You know what I mean? They'll want to sit in a corner and not talk about it, especially women. We've talked about how women are taught to say, you know, you must endure, kush pikisha, and things like that. So, deliberately, in every setup, have deliberate conversations about these things. Talk about it. You know, it's hard talking about how I lost my sister, but I try to bring it up so that at least somewhere it should click in someone's mind, you know, that it can get this far. And if we can have these conversations, then you'll find someone actually say, oh, you know what? I actually experienced this. Do you think it's GBV? Or I experienced that, you know? And the more we normalize talking about it and reprimanding it for what it is, it becomes easy to get the message out there. So I think those are some of the things that have deliberately done and that have really changed my perspective on what our approach to GBV should be.
1: All right. Thank you very much for that information.
0: Yeah.
1: Well, we'll be going for a short break. Mm-hmm. Just stay tuned.
0: Okay.
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1: My name is Lombe Shekina Chiti, Dream Zambia Season 4 winner. I say no to violence. I say no to hate speech. I say no to political intolerance. I say no to tribalism. But I say yes to a prosperous Zambia. I say yes to a united Zambia. And I say yes to a peaceful Zambia. One Zambia, one nation. I choose peace because I am Zambian.
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1: Being bold is actually beyond pressing shift keys. It's beyond shaving machines. It's beyond reversing a cancerous disease. Being bold is coming to the understanding that the harvest is more than plenty, but those willing to put in the work are few. Turn quickly to the book of Matthew, past 28 chapters and come to verses 19 and realize the mandate is to look at the world and all its nations and say to ourselves, therefore, I'll go too. I'll go and love my neighbor enough to want to see them in heaven. I'll go and be compassionate enough to share the gospel with no fear end. I'll remember that persecution must be for his name's sake, because I'm grafted in. To God, we kids are namesakes. The practicality requires me to step into faith. Convos to point to the true source in the Bible to pronounce the gospel. I share my testimony to shame the past and the accusers thereof. I share the message of his goodness, and it is to church I invite ya. I step into prayer and offering daily support to the brethren, being a good example of righteous standing to all my sisters, and then realize that it's time we disciples went out to disciple others, to disciple the world into getting to know the God of the Bible. So go ye into the world and share his word boldly. The call is to engage culture for his glory.

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Addressing things that concerns you. Stay tuned for today's topic.

0: We are in the second hour of our community forum, but before we can start our conversation, we just want to remind our listeners that we are still in the national mourning period of our late former vice president, who is Dr. Guy Scott. So Secretary to the Cabinet Patrick Kangwa announced the death of Dr. Scott in a statement issued in Lusaka, describing him as a distinguished statesman who made significant contributions to Zambia's political and national development. Dr. Scott served as Zambia's vice president from 2011 to 2014 under the Patriot Front PF administration of the late president, Michael Sata. Following President Sata's death in October 2014, Dr. Scott became acting president, making history as Zambia's first acting head of state from a minority racial background. He served in that capacity until the election of President Edgar Lungu in January 2015. Now, before serving as vice president, Dr. Scott represented Lusaka Central Constituency as member of parliament and held several ministerial portfolios, including Minister of Agriculture and Cooperatives, where he played a key role in shaping agricultural policy. Dr. Scott was widely recognized for his outspoken nature, intellectual contribution to public policy, and long-standing commitment to Zambia's democratic governance. Throughout his political career, he remained an influential figure in national affairs and continued to contribute to public discourse after leaving office. And following his death, President Hakainde Hichilema accorded Dr. Scott a state funeral in recognition of his distinguished service and immense contribution to the nation. The president also declared a five-day period of national mourning from Thursday, July 16, 2026 to Monday, July 20, 2026. According to the Secretary to the Cabinet, Patrick Kangwa, the state funeral church service will be held at Anglican Cathedral of the Holy Cross in Lusaka at 10 hours on Monday before Dr. Scott is laid to rest at Leopards Hill Memorial Park. Government also announced that members of the public will be able to pay their last respect at Belvedere Lodge along Leopards Hill Road in Kabulonga during the mourning period. While we continue with our discussion on Community Forum, in case you are just tuning in, this is Radio Christian Voice, your home since 94, and this is Community Forum. I am your host, Christabel Kamunu, and today we are discussing issues to do with gender-based violence. And in the studios, I am joined by a GBV advocate, who is Madam Alice Sakala.
1: Good morning once again.
0: Thank you. And before we went on a break, we talked about how women have been taught to remain strong in marriages despite undergoing an abuse.
1: Yeah.
0: And I remember you mentioning that one of the things you are doing as an advocate to challenge the norm is perhaps just, you know, making women comfortable and reminding them to normalize reporting these issues so that, you know, they can be helped in one way or the other. And we move to our second question, which is, in most Zambian traditions, a man is considered head of house, and that in most cases breed GBV.
1: Yeah.
0: What role should traditional leaders play in this regard?
1: Okay, so the message still remains that the man is the head of the house, right? But when we speak of being a head, what is our interpretation of that, right? A head would be provision, protection, you know, security, leadership. And GBV looks nothing like that, okay? If you are supposed to be a head and you're a provider, GBV, basically, you are taking away the security that you're supposed to offer. You are taking away the comfort that you're supposed to offer. You are taking away the leadership that you're supposed to offer. And so traditional leaders have got quite an authoritative and influential voice, and they must be the key players in this fight against GBV. So what role do they play? I feel they need to send a very clear message as well, to say, look, GBV is reprimanded. It is not something that we accept. We have to stop GBV. How do we do that? Mostly when it comes to leadership, whatever it is that you normalize as a leader, that becomes a norm, right? So we have different setups in the traditional aspect. Let's say, for example, a case is reported and, you know, a woman comes out and says, look, I've been beaten by my husband, right? There's going to be maybe a traditional court setup where maybe they'll say, okay, go, you know, have a conversation, you know what I mean? But if we can have traditional leaders substitute that with actually let's report this case to the police, you know, that is going to send a message out there to say we are no longer dealing with these issues casually, because their consequences are not casual at all. So if traditional leaders can add their voice and say, okay, we will not be, you know, having these traditional courts where the person is said, okay, you know, stop, have a conversation, and then tomorrow we still have the same issue, and then they are saying, okay, now when this issue happens, we're actually going to take the matter to the police, it's going to help us to curb these issues. If we can have traditional leaders be deliberate about, you know, dealing with issues of child marriages, because those are also linked to GBV, you know, dealing with issues of sexual exploitation, those are also linked to GBV. And if they can deliberately say that the law is actually going to take its course, I feel like people are going to deter from, you know, actually being perpetrators. It has to be different now. We shouldn't be too casual in our approach. We shouldn't have people, you know, feeling like, you know, the headman is going to side with me, you know, because I'm a man. And they're like, people now need to see to say, even the headman, even the chiefs, every traditional leader in their capacity is speaking the same language, because that's what we need to do. We shouldn't frame justice or help depending on the context that we want to, because of our leadership or authority position, but rather we need to speak the same language. You are a perpetrator, you know, you are going to be handled by the law. This case is going to be reported to the police. You know what I mean? These are the consequences, and everybody must understand that they'll be dealt with accordingly. So traditional leaders do have that role to play to ensure that there is enforcement. Aside from that, Christabel, I think traditional leaders also now must get to the point where we are having conversations that sound a bit more proactive than reactive. Now we are getting to a place where we're saying, let us prevent GBV. A lot of conversations that we have around this are taking us to what do we do when it has happened, right? But now we are saying, what do we do to stop it from happening? So now we need to see voices in the community that are backed by traditional leaders that are going to, you know, advocate for healthier relationships, okay? And when we say healthy relationships, child marriage is not a healthy relationship, right? So those are some of the things that we need to deal with. Prevent GBV by saying, okay, what does a healthy relationship look like? And how do I add my voice to ensure that people know what a healthy relationship looks like? What does healthy masculinity look like? You know what I mean? Because if we are saying you are the head of the home, we're referring a lot now to masculinity. But what does it really mean to be a man? What does it really mean to be a head of a home? If we can have traditional leaders speak to people or empower people to have these conversations in the communities, we're going to see a different face of, you know, headship in the home, healthy communication, conflict resolution, like we spoke about earlier, healthy relationships, dealing with issues of, you know, sexuality in the community, whatever it is, you know what I mean? But basically, whatever approach we are going to take, especially when it comes to our leaders in the communities, it has to move towards prevention of GBV. We have to be a bit more proactive. We know what the causes of GBV are. We should have conversations, interventions, approaches, and awareness that deals with making sure it doesn't happen. I think that should be the approach that we should take, really. Yeah.
0: Right, you can start preparing your messages. You can send your messages on 0956200490. Mm-hmm. You can also leave your messages in the comment section, which is on Facebook, RLCV News. Mm. Well, moving forward, ma'am, the church has been a custodian of peace, mm-hmm. unity, and reconciliation. Mm-hmm. But then we still see those staunched believers mm-hmm. being victims of GBV. Mm-hmm. Where could be the problem?
1: Very interesting. I'd like to look at it in two ways, really. When we are getting our message out there as the church, right? What are we really saying? if a couple comes through and maybe there's an issue of GBV, right? And you know, maybe they say that the first approach we'll take is go for counseling at church, right? What is the message there? Is it just forgive and forget and then it happens again? Or is the message a bit more deliberate? When we ask people to say, okay, forgive, right? You know, you were beaten, you should forgive. Must forgiveness replace accountability? Immediately we start sending that message, we are then diluting the entire message of stop GBV. Right? You can forgive a person, but they must be held accountable for the crime that they are committing, for the harm that they are bringing. And so I feel like the church has not really understood what its position is when it comes to the fight against GBV. If there is a stakeholder that is very well placed to help in preventing GBV and to dealing with cases in case they do arise, it is the church. When people are getting married, where do they go for counseling? They go to the church, isn't it? Do we have deliberate curriculums in the counseling that is done at the church that addresses this issue? We have a council of churches, right? How is it regulating this particular message in the church? Can we then say deliberately we are going to have a session where we talk about, you know, GBV in marriages and how it's going to be handled when the churches are doing the counseling? A huge percentage of people that get married do seek counseling from the church. And so they're very well positioned because you see, GBV is happening in the homes, right? In the family setup. So if there is a stakeholder that is so well placed, it's the church when it comes to the preventive approach. Because whatever message you're sending up to that point must be very clear. Let's be deliberate. Can we have regulation where there is an actual curriculum and people are taught about this GBV issue before they get married? You can prevent GBV ABCD. In a case that you become a perpetrator, the church will not support you. The church will not back you up. You know what I mean? You are going to be arrested. There's going to be this kind of an approach. That message has to be sent by the church as sternly as it should be sent. And like I've said, we are saying, let's prevent GBV. The stakeholder that can send this message is the church. When we are doing the premarital counseling, what kind of content are we offering to this couple? Okay, they need to learn conflict resolution. They need to learn communication, all those things. It has to be so clear that even the GBV message comes out during that counseling. Like we've said, we are talking about dealing with the behaviors. Then it also means that it has to be so deliberate that when certain tendencies are noticed, the church can also come in and say, look, we've noticed that there's some trauma that you haven't dealt with and it could lead to this. Let's deal with it. There's a certain, you know, behavior that you have that could lead to, you know, you being a perpetrator or you receiving GBV and thinking it's something that is normal. All those are things that can be dealt with. So if there is a partner in this fight, it's the church. And that message can be sent very clearly. We have women's groups, you know, we have youth groups. Can we use those platforms to talk about it? As Christians, right, we know that God values our well-being and he wants us to prosper, you know, and to be in good health. And that is a message that we hear in the church. But look, GBV is one of those things that just becomes the opposite of that well-being that we need to have as Christians. And so it's a conversation we must have in the Women's League. Let there be deliberate messages sent, you know, awareness sessions where, yes, we will talk about our spirituality, we will talk about growing in Christianity, but really the family is a huge part of society and the church grooms that part of society. Now, GBV comes in to disrupt that, right? So it is also some sort of, we could say, a weapon that is really affecting families. And so what the church needs to do now is when we are having these couples retreats, these youth camps, these women's leagues, these men's fellowships, right? These are the things that we should talk about at a men's fellowship where we are saying 78% of GBV victims are women. When you are talking about issues in the men's fellowship, are you talking about issues of GBV? Are you handling that? You know what I mean? Because if there are the huger perpetrators, then when we are able to gather them in a place like this at the church, these are the issues we should talk about. Where we groom men, you know, mentorship, and we're having conversations that are changing the narrative and changing the behavior tone so that we can have you know, better fruit and better results coming out of that. So the church needs to be a bit more deliberate. Let the message come out. And GBV in all its forms, sexual exploitation, physical harm, emotional harm, psychological, whatever it is, the church is so well positioned. The influence of the church is amazing. You know, when the church speaks, people are going to listen. So let it be very deliberate about sending this message as staunchly as it can.
0: Well, you've mentioned of the church being deliberate on talking about talking about GBV.
1: Yeah.
0: But then should couples also go and seek help from the church?
1: Yeah.
0: Whenever their, you know, maybe their spouse is being abusive in one way or the other.
1: Yes, couples should seek help, Christabel. But what I want to say is when they come and seek help, what will the message be? What will the measure be that the church is going to put in place? Okay? If I come to the church and say, look, my husband is violent and he's been beating me upright and there's evidence of violence, what is the church going to do about that? Are we going to send the person back and say, no, go and bring your husband, let's come and talk? Or is the law going to take its course, right? Or is the church able to provide maybe safe houses? Because there are people who, because of the GBV, they know that there's going to be retaliation and they can't go back to that place, right? So they need a safe space to be in. We can send people to the church to seek help, but what kind of help are they going to be offered? That's the most important thing. If we are going to just say, no, forgive, and let's talk to this person, and then a few weeks down the line, we find that the person has been killed, then the help that we are offering is really not being as, impactful as it needs to be. People can get help from many different places, right? They can go to the police, they can go to the church and all that, but it is the kind of help that we are going to offer. Let us see GBV for what it really is, right? Mm-hmm. It is leading to death. It is leading to, you know, psychological trauma. It is leading to, you know, broken homes, broken families. Lives are being lost. Livelihoods are being affected. When we see the problem for what it really is, it is also going to help us to understand what kind of help we must offer. So if I will come to the church and seek help, what will the church do? What is the regulation there? What is the policy there, right? So that the church doesn't send me back with a message of forgiveness and love and reconciliation. And then 2 weeks down the line, I'm still going through the same thing. And then now I say, you know, if I go to church, they'll tell me that I should, you know, just reconcile and we should have the conversation. So we need to be strict about what kind of help people are getting in these churches, at the police, wherever it is that we are sending them to get help. That's the thing. I know we want people to reconcile and I know we want, you know, people to love and the like, but let's look at God's love, for example. I don't think GBV translates into what God's love really is. You know what I mean? So when we say God's love, we now need to send a message and say, look, what you are doing is contrary to what God describes as love. You know, there has to be a certain regulation. Even scripture itself must guide us on how we are going to help people that are reaching out for help. That's my only worry there. We must not overemphasize reconciliation at the expense of somebody's life. We might be sending people back to a place where we won't have them the next few days. So yes, go and seek help, but churches out there, let us define what help looks like. There's a place for reconciliation. There's a place for accountability. And there is a place to ensure that behavior is changed by the law taking its course.
0: We are now opening the phone lines. You can call us on 0956-200-490. And you can also text us on the SAM number, which is 0956-200-490. You can as well leave a comment. You can as well leave a message in the comment section, which is on Facebook, RCV News. Good morning. Hello, good morning. Well, we lost that one.
1: Okay.
0: Well, I think the message is for you here. Okay. If that man is arrested, how do you come in provisions to the family who remain Evans Kitwe?
1: Okay. So if the man is arrested, then how, and you know, those are some of the issues that we really need to address, right? Because like we said, some of the reasons why people will not reach out to get help is because, you know, they have no means of standing on their two feet. That is why when we were talking about stakeholders and doing what they need to do, that is some of the things that we need to look at now. We have different arms and stakeholders that need to deal with these issues. And we actually have forums and, you know, institutions that will look into the well-being of people. It's just that people don't really know sometimes that if the man is arrested and their life is preserved, they still have other organizations that they can reach out to that would be able to help them. So the interlink there should be at a point when you are reporting this issue, right? This is information that the police must be able to give to the people to say, look, yes, this is the provider, but we can link you to such and such an organization that would be able to help you. And if we can get that information out there, people would be more willing to get the help. So we have different organizations that can still come in and help out. Your life is preserved. At the same time, you are given the platform to get back on your feet. But I mean,
0: we have a call. Let me just pick this call.
1: Okay.
0: Hello, good morning. Your name and where you're calling us from? Okay, you can go ahead.
2: Yeah. Good morning. You sounded like a counselor.
1: Good morning, yeah. Washmagi.
2: Morning. Yeah. You know, the point of GBV, it is very sad. Because we are aware that the marriage is a happiness life. So how did it come, GBV, gender-based violence, Bambo Menyan? So the fact of the matter that the first issue, seek God first. Seek God first. Second, we have a culture. We have come from that where we have, in other language, say Wanachimbusa, Shivukombe, whatever. And also the family. They see when you are getting married, they thought that where you are going, keep this and this in order to keep your husband, and also a lady will be taught to the families before they go to Wanachimbusa. Try to begin at home. That's the point. Now, the only issue I've seen here, don't go in the marriage emotionally. Emotionally mean there is something just because what it work. But you don't know a person you're going to. You don't know a person you're going to marry to. You must know, because that's your second parent as well. That's what the Bible says, who shall come to parent and stick to each other. But how much do you know the person you're going to? So for us, we have seen in you, Mturankan, the journalist, every time 1,000 marriage broken because they don't know what they're going to. Because even their marriage has been blessed by God when he gives Adam and Eva. And that's where we got our marriage and produced children. But don't just go just because you are more than in a motoka. Just because he's such. Know that person. And when you go into marriage, make sure that peace shall prevail there. Love. Wachinja na wanza kumbanje. 17 hours ya kuwa na wakula kapreti kapisike tuwampele kela. Na eze, amuna wanga wabwela. That's what?
0: Washmagi, you can wrap up.
2: The point what you are talking here is no beating here. Stop gender-based violence. Gender-based violence is an offense. Love each other. If you are going to marry, just start beating each other. Don't marry. Thank you.
0: Thank you, Washmagi. What would you say to that?
1: He brings out very important points, you know. It's true that you need to know the person that you're settling with. Now, when we say know the person that you're settling with, what are we saying? Mm-hmm. We also need to have an understanding of our different personalities. You and I are completely different people, right? And we have personality types. It's the same thing with the marriage. You get married to a person and they have their personality. You have their you have your personality. We need to have an understanding of that so that we can understand how do we resolve conflicts based off of our personality. What is the background of this person? It's very important to do the research. One of the sad things that happens is that people become desperate, maybe later to get married, right? And they tend to ignore the red flags, as we call them now. Some of the things that you will see perpetuated in a relationship, that is the same thing that you're going to see even when you get married. But people, you know, because I just want to settle down, like he said, you know, you just want to get married and you tend to ignore these things. It's important to do your background search as well. Try to understand who you're getting married to and see whether that works out or not. It's very important. He brings out very valid points, I must say.
0: And I've also heard people rushing into marriage because maybe they feel they are catching up with mm-hmm. age. Mm-hmm. What would you tell such people mm-hmm. who want to get married for wrong reasons to, yeah. you know, to a man they feel they shouldn't even be with mm-hmm. because they feel they're catching up with mm-hmm. age? You know how society,
1: yeah.
0: it all talks about a woman who's mm-hmm. not married when they reach a certain age.
1: Yeah.
0: What would be your advice?
1: I'll then address society. Can we stop that nonsense of putting people under pressure? You know what I mean? Then we are sending them to, you know, marriages where they shouldn't even be. We need to do better as people. That's just the message out there. You can't keep on pressuring somebody. No, get married. Let people get married right, you know? Even if they get married late, but at least they're in a right marriage. It is the pressure from society that changes, that tends to send people to, you know, wrong relationships and the like. So I wouldn't really necessarily say we should address it to the people, because if society keeps on giving that pressure, we are going to see people, you know, retaliating and behaving in a certain way because of that. So let's let people, you know, flow in their destiny and make the right decisions. Yes, we want people to get married, we want people to be happy, but what is your interpretation of what getting married looks like? You know what I mean? If society will say get married just because you have to be married by a certain age, then now we are disadvantaging people. But let's look at what really matters. Okay, where are we sending this person? What kind of a person are they getting married to? You know, are they going to be happy? You know, are they going to feel fulfilled? I think that's what matters most. So let's stop it. You know, we shouldn't pressure people into that situation. And for people that feel pressured, I mean, there's much more to life than you getting married because people want you to get married. Do you want to, are you ready for marriage, right? What does marriage look like to you? And this person that you've met, do they align with what marriage looks like to you? I think those are the important questions that we need to ask each other.
0: 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You can send a message on the SAM number 0956-200-490, or you can leave a message in the comment section that's on Facebook RCV News. We continue with our discussion for mm-hmm. today, which is gender-based violence. And in the studios, I am joined by a GBV advocate who is Madam Alice Sakala, and I am your host, Christabel Kamono. Mm. Now, Mom, depending on the impact of the cases mm-hmm. of GBV,
1: yeah.
0: offenders face penalties with minimum prison sentence mm-hmm. spanning from 15 years to life imprisonment. Mm-hmm. Now, as an advocate, do mm-hmm. you think there's need to stiffen the punishment from the already existing laws?
1: Okay, so I personally feel like, you know, the laws that are being enforced now, well, good, right? If somebody gets arrested, let's say for 15 years, yeah, I mean, that's stiff enough punishment. We are trying to change the behavior. It's not so much the stiffness of the punishment, I feel, but it is how quickly justice is served and that justice is served. I'll give you an example of a very interesting story that I read recently, where we were actually taught that in should be China, if I'm not mistaken, there were three people that were executed in public view because of sexual offenses. And apparently after that, a lot of people actually deterred. And, you know, they've seen that the cases of sexual assault have gone down. I'm sure we're yet to see how that plays out. And those are like really stiff punishments. You know what I mean? And when you go through something and you experience it, and you know, you'd call for whatever form of justice, you know, because you just want to, you know, get justice served. But I feel like it is more of a quicker way of getting justice served. You know, if we are going to say we have laws, and I believe that the laws have been put in place by, you know, experts who understand that this is how it should be done and they are working right. But what we want is to see people change their behavior because of the law being enforced. So stiffening the punishment might not really answer the question. It's about how quickly can justice be served.
0: Before I could continue the program, let me just pick this call. Hello, good morning. You're live on Radio Christian Voice. Your name and where you're calling us from?
3: Dine Peter, nitumila kumonze.
0: Peter, you can go through with your contribution this morning.
3: Then it is anganapo bakambepo maningi pankani amene ya gender based violence. Bakambepo maningi pali ma headman. I think kuli muminzi umukati. 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Yo 10,000 plus amene vakamba iyo. 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Naomba instead nkale plus izankala time. Hello, futi wankambepo maningi pa ma headman.
0: Hello. Right, I think we've gotten part of what he was trying to put across.
1: Yeah.
0: Yes.
1: And I think it falls back to what we discussed earlier, Christabel, where we're saying whatever interventions we're putting in place when it comes to awareness, we need to take them to wherever a human being is, right? We mentioned to say, look, GBV affects a human being, whether they're male or they're female. And we have talked about how we should raise awareness. But at the same time, when we are raising their awareness, what interventions are we putting in place? And I think he raises a very valid point. Statistics, yes, could be very much concentrated on, you know, urban areas and the like, but there are people in rural areas that the message haven't reached. Are we sure that people in, you know, the deepest rural area know that there's a toll-free line, for example? And I think when somebody raised the concern to say, you know, when the person is arrested, are they going to have the is the family going to be taken care of? Those are issues that we'll see more in the rural areas, you know, because maybe now somebody's thinking, what's going to happen to me next? And so he's very right, actually. And that is why we are saying traditional leaders can be very influential in curbing this. If we can have traditional leaders aligned and understanding to say, look, we are speaking one voice and we are fighting GBV, we are going to have even people in those areas actually bringing out and reporting those cases. So when we say my headman here, what I can say is we need to empower our traditional leaders with the right information and have them take it down even to the last person. That is still a life that matters. I mentioned earlier that for me, GBV would be stolen lives. You know what I mean? So regardless of where that life is, they still matter and they still need to get the message that you can get the help and you do not have to suffer in silence. So he's very right. If you are a headman, what are you doing in your capacity as a leader of the community to take that message to all your people, let them all understand to say, this is how we are fighting GBV and your life matters and you can get the help and you can get back on your feet. So he raises a very, very valid point. Rural areas, the most rural of areas still need to get the message because we still have our people there and every life matters regardless of where it is.
0: And let me take you back. Before we received a phone call, we're talking about, I'll say, stiffer punishment, mm-hmm. but I remember you said it's not about stiffening the punishment for GBV, mm-hmm. but it's ensuring that justice prevails.
1: Yes, quickly.
0: Quickly.
1: Quickly. That's what people look for. I'll take you back to my experience, right? Mm. It's closure. And that doesn't bring back my sister, doesn't bring back my mother and father's daughter, right? It doesn't bring back the aunt and the, you know, that nieces and nephews lost. It doesn't put her back on the family table. But what it does is that it helps with closure. And very important that, you know, people get closure. But aside from that, it sends a message to future perpetrators that this issue is going to be handled the way it is supposed to be handled. Our justice system has ways of handling these issues. What people want to know is that justice will be served. When it hasn't been prevented, of course, which is what we are advocating for, right, that we do not have these GBV cases. But in a case that it has happened and it is, you know, in the hands of the law, let's get justice quickly. Let people know to say this one will not be, you know, pushed under the carpet, and we will not have, you know, the, no this, no that, no that, but people will actually, you know, get the punishment as it should be with most issues to do with justice and the law. Let justice be served quickly.
0: Talking about some cases being pushed mm-hmm. under the carpet, there's mm-hmm. been a trend where cases involving influential individuals mm-hmm. tend not to favor victims of GBV. Yeah. And sometimes such cases are thrown out after a little something is given. Mm. Do you think the fight against GBV in the country mm-hmm. is just?
1: If we have cases like that, Christabel, then the fight is not just. You know, justice must be justice, regardless of who I am. You know, money must not exempt me from accountability, right? And so what that means is that we are weakening our justice system. And, you know, it's all fun and games until you are on the other side and you are the one that is seeking justice. You know what I mean? Because then you've lost a loved one and the like. So if that is the case, then it is not just. People must get what they need to get when it comes to justice, regardless of who they are. If you are a perpetrator of GBV, it doesn't matter where you are, what your name is. It doesn't matter what you have, right? That is the only way we are going to win the fight, is if people know that our justice is consistent, right? Regardless of who the person is, if they're a perpetrator and they're perpetrating GBV, they must get the justice that should come to them. That is the only way we are going to send the right message. I don't feel that, you know, the system must change depending on who we are dealing with. Then now we are failing, because like we've said, for me, GBV is not a statistic. It is a heart that was beating, right? It is a person whose life has been changed. And if you are the one that is behind making sure that a person's life is lost, or that you are causing pain or emotional torture, we should see the justice system be just. That is why we call it justice, right? So we should see it be just regardless of who it is that is on the other side. If that is how we are fighting GBV, then we are losing, because our fight must be, you know, consistent. And if we are not doing that, then we are failing our people. If we are failing our people, we need to revisit how we do things and ensure that everyone gets the justice that they deserve.
0: We have a message here from Evans Kitwe, and mm-hmm. He says, sometimes women, ladies and mothers, can become so uncontrollable. Mm-hmm. Maybe we are drinking, having outside affairs and marriage, maybe misled by friends, calls from other men. It breaks men down. Mm-hmm. Well, before you could answer that, let me just pick up this call.
1: Okay.
0: Good morning, you're live on Radio Christian Voice. Your name and where you're calling us from?
4: This is Dr. Bani, and I'm calling from Ndola. I wanted to find out, I have some songs that I wanted to send over there. I wanted to find out how you do that.
0: All right. Then after the program, I'll be able to send you a contact to talk to.
4: Okay, by the way, I didn't even know you had a problem. What's the problem you're having?
0: This is Community Forum, and we're talking about gender-based violence, how it can be prevented going forward, looking at the numbers that we recorded in the first quarter of 2026, which is over 10,000 cases.
4: That's a big problem. how many minutes more you have? I can call in specifically for that in 1-2 minutes.
0: Sure. You can call us back. That's okay.
4: Yes, I will do that. Thank you.
0: All right. Thank you very much. So we have another message from Geshom. Mm-hmm. What can I say? What I can say is people know that it's an offense.
1: Mm-hmm.
0: Let those reap what they sow.
1: Mm-hmm. Mm-hmm.
0: We have another call. Good morning. Your name and where you're calling us from?
5: This is Andrew Makonde calling you from Livala South.
0: Mm. You can go ahead with your contribution.
5: Yes, actually, I'm happy. The way you are creating issues, that's the best way to go. So let's keep on sensitizing the public on how we can present in GBV, actually.
1: Mm.
5: Keep it up.
0: Thank you very much. Well, you can keep texting in. You can call us on 0956-200-490. You can leave a message on the comment section, which is on Facebook, RCV.
1: I think, Christabel, earlier there was a message from Evans that you had read,
0: mm-hmm.
1: and he was highlighting issues of how women can become uncontrollable and the like. Yes. My worry really is GBV is not control. Yes, GBV is not a solution to cheating. It's not a solution to, you know, the issues that he has highlighted. There are other ways of handling those, and GBV is not one of them. It isn't. And that's why we were talking about the issues of conflict resolution, healthy relationships, and the like. Look, if somebody is cheating on you, leave. If you can't handle it, you know what I mean? It shouldn't come to that. And so when he highlights an issue of, you know, they become uncontrollable and you want to exert your control by beating up a person, that does not answer the issues that you have highlighted there, right? If a person is staying out late with friends, like you mentioned, beating is not the solution to that, okay? It is now healthy communication, healthy dialogue, right? People must learn to dialogue. If you are dealing with the issues highlighted and you feel like, you know, inflicting pain on a person is going to answer to that question, it really doesn't. Our perspective of what control is flawed. If we think that control is, you know, physical harm or emotional harm, that is not control. And those are the issues that we need to address. Remember, we said there's awareness, but then there's also intervention to change behavior, right? Those are the perceptions that our interventions must address. To say, look, if they cheat, beat, if they cheat, you make a decision as an individual. Am I going to stay with this person and work it out, or am I going to leave? You must not cause physical harm as an answer to that. It will still happen again. Let's take it back to children, right? When we used to discipline children, you know, by beating. You'll beat the child today for doing this. Tomorrow they'll go and do the same thing. You know what I mean? So there is a different approach, and beating, or, you know, physical harm, emotional harm, is just not one of those things. Mm.
0: All right. Mm. You mentioned of how people should leave
1: mm-hmm.
0: when their spouses cheat on them. That's mm-hmm. if they can't handle that.
1: Mm-hmm.
0: But, you know, again, I'll take it back to society.
1: Mm-hmm.
0: And most of the times when these marriages end, it's mm-hmm. usually women that they blame,
1: mm-hmm, mm-hmm.
0: that you have failed,
1: mm-hmm.
0: not necessarily men. Mm-hmm. What would you say about that?
1: Yeah, see, society is really taking people down a wrong path. You know, there are so many opinions. Do what works for you. People will always talk. When you leave, they'll talk. When you stay, they'll talk, right? But I think it has to do with people being, you know, at a point where you understand to say, this is my life, my decisions, and I have to do something that works out for me. Society really shouldn't be the center of your decision making. It shouldn't. You must be able to understand who you are as an individual, what your principles, what your values are, what you will take and what you will not take. Okay? And if you feel like this space I'm in is not working out, trust me, life can be rebuilt. What usually keeps people bound is their fear, you know, what will people say and the like. But really, your life matters more, your well-being matters more, your mental health matters more. That is the message that we're trying to send to people, to say, look, there's far much more beyond what people's opinions, you know, are. You need to think about you. Sometimes people will say, I am staying for the kids, right? But who will the kids have when you're dead? That's you know, I'm staying because abana, but those children are losing their mother. In the first place, the person that you are because of GBV is not the best version of a mother that your children can have. So even if you are staying for the children, what type of a mother are you giving them? Because sometimes because of GBV, people become violent and bitter towards their children. So yes, you are staying for the children, but who are you giving those children? What kind of a mother do they have? And okay, let's say the worst comes to the worst and you die. And you said you were staying for the children. You are dead. You cannot even take care of those children that you are staying for in the same place. We need to challenge some of these toxic mindsets and call a spade, okay? If you are going to be a mother, be a great mother. And you will not be a great mother when you're being abused. That's just a fact. Your children are going to experience, you know, the example that they have now is flawed already. When they grow up, and that is now the fight that they must have. The trauma of seeing their mother abused consistently is what they have to deal with. And that is how they'll interpret their relationships as adults. So do we see what we are doing by saying I'm staying, you know, for the children, or because people have opinions? We shouldn't do things like that. Let's challenge those toxic mindsets and get people to a better space when it comes to mental health.
0: Well, we can go on and on, but unfortunately, yeah, we need to end the program.
1: Yeah.
0: Your final words to the perpetrators of GBV and, of course, the victims and those who do not want to report in a minute.
1: Seek help. Get the help that you need. If you are a perpetrator, seek help. If you're a victim, seek help. Most importantly, don't stay in an abusive relationship. Get the help that you need. Report when you're being abused. And if you feel like you have issues managing yourself, please let's speak. We have professionals. We have people that we can reach out to and get the help that we need. We still need you alive and well. Please seek the help that you need.
0: Thank you very much, Mom, for being part and parcel of Community Forum.
1: Thank you so much. I've had a great time and I really appreciate it.
0: Thank you very much. Well, this marks the end of today's edition of Community Forum. I was your host, Christabel Kamanu, and in the studios, I was joined by a gender-based violence advocate, Madam Alice Sakala. Until next time, stay tuned.

nations and say to ourselves, therefore, I'll go too. I'll go and love my neighbor enough to want to see them in heaven. I'll go and be compassionate enough to share the gospel with no fear end. I'll remember that persecution must be for his name's sake, because I'm grafted in. To God, we kids are namesakes. The practicality requires me to step into faith,

this, and it is to church I invite you. I step into prayer and offering daily support to the brethren, being a good example of righteous standing to all my sisters, and then realize that it's time we disciples went out to disciple others, to disciple the world into getting to know the God of the Bible. So go ye into the world and share his word boldly. The call is to engage culture for his glory.

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1: Presidential aspirant Njovu promises to strengthen corruption fight. Algeria battles intense wildfires amid heatwave. And U.S. strikes hit Iran for seventh consecutive night. Good morning. With the news in summary, I'm Chimba Chilopa. Democratic Union DU President Akim Jovo says his government will strengthen the fight against corruption by empowering independent institutions and rewarding whistleblowers if elected into office. Mr. Njovu says institutions mandated to fight corruption, including the Anti-Corruption Commission, SCC, must be allowed to operate independently and transparently to effectively investigate and hold public officials accountable. Speaking in an interview with RCV News, Mr. Njovu has called on the commission to disclose whether any of the country's 2026-14 presidential candidates are under investigation for corruption before Zambians go to the polls, stating that voters deserve to make informed choices. Permanent Secretary for Administration in the Office of the Vice President, Lilian Kapusana, has revealed plans by government to scale up nutrition interventions in order to reduce stunting levels from 32 to 15% by the year 2030. Ms. Kapusana has noted that the country's stunting levels have dropped by 3% from the previous 35 to 32 despite various challenges such as the drought, cholera and COVID experienced in the recent past. Zanis reports that she attributed the achievement to various interventions by government, such as the school feeding program and revival and empowerment of small-scale farmers, among others. In African news, Algeria continues to battle intense wildfires amid high temperatures, with authorities saying they have mobilized significant resources to fight them. On Thursday, the country's Civil Protection Directorate issued an urgent order recalling personnel across 45 provinces, including Algiers, Constantine, Oran, and Sétif. Agents were required to report to their duty stations in order to raise firefighting efforts. Coming up shortly, U.S. strikes hit Iran for seventh consecutive night. This and more, stay tuned.
2: Anyone can get malaria, but those most at risk include people living in or traveling to areas with high incidences of malaria. Groups most vulnerable to malaria include the chronically ill, people living with HIV and AIDS, TB, etc., children under 5 years of age, the elderly, and pregnant women.
3: Prevent malaria. Protect your family from death.
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1: And now the rest of the news. The U.S. military said it carried out the seventh night of strikes on Iran since President Donald Trump declared the temporary ceasefire agreement was over. In a statement shared on X, U.S. Central Command CENTCOM wrote that its forces hit surveillance sites, military logistics infrastructure, underground weapons storage, and maritime capabilities. Iran

claimed to have responded by targeting U.S. allies in the region, including Kuwait, whose army said its air defenses had been confronting hostile missile and drone attacks following Iranian aggression. And U.S. President Donald Trump has threatened to impose new tariffs on Canada after hundreds of wildfires have left much of the northern U.S. covered by a blanket of smoke. The threat follows complaints by U.S. lawmakers over the wildfires and Ontario's Premier Doug Ford asking the U.S. to send support to fight the fires rather than complain. As of Friday, there were about 888 fires actively burning in Canada, according to the Canadian Wildland Fire Information System, with the majority burning out of control. That's the news to date. Here's another look at the headlines.

Democratic Union DU President Akim Jovo says his government will strengthen the fight against corruption by empowering independent institutions and rewarding whistleblowers if elected into office. Algeria continues to battle intense wildfires amid high temperatures, with authorities saying they have mobilized significant resources to fight them. And the U.S. military said it carried out the seventh night of strikes on Iran since President Donald Trump

lift your voice in the throne and let the Lord know that there is a generation who's after him. There is a generation who's hungry for him. There is a generation that wants Jesus and Jesus only.

recorded that our generation said to the Lord, say, oh, I want to. Let it be recorded in history. Our generation said,

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0: 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The seasons, the tides, even how our own bodies heal.
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0: Exactly. I believe that kind of order points to a creator, God. Nothing that precise is random.
1: Makes you wonder, if there's a clock, maybe there's a clockmaker.
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1: Grandpa? What's that?
2: 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For him.
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0: and the ones who sit still. You'll be wanting more. Vetra truly is the only way. The ones up high. Oh, for the ones on holiday. This is pure. This is refreshing. This is Vatra, made for life.
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2: Zambia is running a race. Our forefathers ran their leg. The fought for independence. The fought for the right to choose. The passed the baton to us. Now, the track is ours. But we can't run if we don't show up. We can't win if we stay home. This election isn't just about today. It's about the generation breathing down our necks, waiting for their turn. You are not just a voter, you are a relay runner. When you stand in the queue, in the sun, in the rain, you're holding on the baton for your community, for your family, for the future of one Zambia, one nation. Don't drop the baton. Don't let the race end because you decided to sit it out. Take your place in the lineup. Look at the person next to you and let them know. This election, carry the legacy forward. Be a voter, be counted. 30th of August, Zambia votes, count me in.

My name is Kafala. 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I say no to violence. I say no to hate speech. I say no to political intolerance. I say no to tribalism. And I say yes to a prosperous Zambia. I say yes to a united Zambia. And yes to a peaceful Zambia. One Zambia, one nation. I choose peace because I am Zambian.

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3: Being bold actually beyond pressing shift kits, beyond shaving machine, it's beyond reversing a cancer disease. Being bold is coming to the understand that the harvest is more than plenty, but those willing to put work are few. Turn quickly to the book of Matthew, past 28 chapters and come to verses 9 to realize the mandate is to look at the world and all nations and save ourselves. Therefore, I'll go and love neighbor enough to see the

0: outgoing, passionate enough to share the gospel with no fear, and I'll remember persecution money for his name's sake, because I'm crafted in God. We are next. The practicality requires me to step into faith, convos to the true source in Bible to pronounce the gospel. I share my testimony to shame the past and the accusers thereof. I share the message of his goodness, and it is to church fight. I step into prayer and offering day support to the brethren, being a good example of righteous ending to all my sisters, and then realize that it's time we disciples went out to disciple us, to disciple world, and to get to know the God of the Bibles. Go ye into the world and share his word. Only all is to engage culture for his glory.
1: We're here for one, to empower and equip believers for the great mission by doing godly and relevant content that speaks to each member of the family. 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
1: Some time ago, the Holy Ghost was reminding me of how that when we abide, He goes ahead of us. And then He fights the battle. That means the battle is not yours. There's that part that says, a thousand may fall at your feet, 10,000 at your right hand, but none of it shall come near you. And the reason is you are a dweller.

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There's no way he can't take you out of depression. The same man who healed a woman who was bleeding for 12 years. 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The same man who caused the blind man to see out of nowhere. 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

0: 咩？
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0: sometimes feel like everything is meaningless, like every day is just spent in vain.
1: To be honest, that's how I felt before I had a personal relationship with Jesus Christ. So I completely get you.
0: Oh yeah?
1: It's impossible to find true meaning apart from our Creator. You know, God created us for a purpose, but we can only find it when we are in a relationship with Him.
0: That sounds amazing. But where do you even begin to have a relationship with a God you can't see?
1: Listen, God has revealed Himself to us in many ways. You find Him in nature, that's His creation. You find Him in His Word contained in the Bible. And you find Him through Jesus Christ, His Son, that He sent to die for us. You know, God loves you so much and is ready to reveal Himself to you if you let Him in. I'm actually glad that you've asked these questions.

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5: My name is Johnny.

turi bantu wamo. But I say yes to a prosper Zambia. Ubunonji wabo nse. I say yes to unite vira tu ikatana isheta ya bora gai. I say yes to peaceful. Hey, no TV akuluwa. Ni wanu Zambia, wanu nesho, na I choose peace. Because I am Zambia. I am Zambian.

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2: Being bold is actually beyond pressing shift keys. It's beyond shaving machines. It's beyond reversing a

0: cancerous disease. Being bold is coming to the understanding that the harvest is more than plenty, but those willing to put in the work are few. Turn quickly to the book of Matthew, past 28 chapters and come to verses 19 and realize the mandate is to look at the world and all its nations and say to ourselves, therefore, I'll go too. I'll go and love my neighbor enough to want to see them in heaven. I'll go and be compassionate enough to share the gospel with no fear end. I'll remember that persecution must be for his name's sake, because I'm grafted in. To God, we kids are namesakes. The practicality requires me to step into faith. Convos to point to the true source in the Bible to pronounce the gospel. I share my testimony to shame the past and the accusers thereof. I share the message of his goodness, and it is to church I invite you. I step into prayer and offering daily support to the brethren, being a good example of righteous standing to all my sisters, and then realize that it's time we disciples went out to disciple others, to disciple the world into getting to know the God of the Bible. So go ye into the world and share his word boldly. The call is to engage culture for his glory.
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with men, but with our God. Yes. Not with science, with our God. Not with human strength, with our God. Not with human wisdom, but with our God. 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Not with a collection of the brightest minds. 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

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Can you worship him with me? I'm at All Nations, so y'all know how to get down. No one else can touch my heart like you. 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

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There is none like you. You are the Almighty. You are Jehovah Jireh. You are the Alpha and Omega. 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

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Oh, oh, Jesus. Come on, let's just call on his name. Demons tremble at the name of Jesus. Oh, oh. There's healing taking place while you're just calling on that name. It is in Jesus. Oh, oh. There's some mental disorders that travel in my family, but I'm calling on Jesus so that the curse is destroyed. In the name of Jesus. Oh, I speak financial stability in the building right now. Oh, Jesus. Lord, we understand that faith without works is dead, so we're calling on your name so that you'll give us the self-discipline that is necessary.

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There is none. There is none like you. There's none like you nowhere, Father. Yes, God. There is none. I want to go to heaven when you come back. I want to leave back with you, Jesus. Come on. There is none like you. Make me better, Father. Make my heart right. In the name of Jesus. There is none like you. Don't let my going to church be in vain, God. Let your words rest and sit on my heart in the name of Jesus. There is none like you. Every seed that I sow in the ministry, Father, God, I ask, Lord, that you allow it to flourish in my life. If it's not in money, Father, then I need it to be more of your presence.

0: to you. So Father, pour out your spirit all the days of my life. Give us wisdom, Father. Make us better, Father. Make us honest, Father. And let us understand that worship is not just a slow song, Jesus, but help us to realize that it is a lifestyle. It is a lifestyle. I want to live before you. I present my body a living sacrifice, holy and acceptable. I consecrate myself. I'll put the plate down if that's what it takes, Father.
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0: Lord, we stand before you today with grateful hearts, and we honor you for your work in our lives. We thank you for our very existence. We owe it to you, and so it's nothing for us to praise you with our whole hearts, because you deserve it. Father, we thank you for the Holy Spirit. We thank you for the guarantee of our inheritance. It is by your grace and your power that we have come this far. And we have come to declare today not only our thanks and gratitude, but our expectation of faith that your kingdom come and your will be done in our lives as it is in heaven. God, we thank you that heaven is not a place that we will go to one day. We thank you that heaven is a reality that we release into the earth as we praise you now. Here comes heaven. Somebody shout, here it comes. We thank you that the gates of hell cannot prevail against your church, because we are the gates of heaven. And when we worship you, we thank you that heaven comes.
1: Big news! Our studio line has just changed to 0956-200-490. 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

0: for grace.
1: Do you sometimes feel like everything is meaningless? Like every day is just spent in vain?
2: To be honest, that's how I felt before I had a personal relationship with Jesus Christ. So I completely get you.
1: Oh yeah?
2: It's impossible to find true meaning apart from our Creator. You know, God created us for a purpose, but we can only find it when we are in a relationship with Him.
1: That sounds amazing. But where do you even begin to have a relationship with a God you can't see?
2: Listen, God has revealed Himself to us in many ways. You find Him in nature, that's His creation. You find Him in His Word contained in the Bible. And you find Him through Jesus Christ, His Son, that He sent to die for us. You know, God loves you so much and is ready to reveal Himself to you if you let Him in. I'm actually glad that you've asked these questions.
1: Wow, that's amazing. How do I let Him in?
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0: Presidential aspirant Njovu promises to strengthen corruption fight. GBV advocate urges church to take leading role in ending violence. And UNICEF chief urges child protection amid security humanitarian crisis in Nigeria. Good afternoon. To present the 13 hours main news, I am Chimba Chilopa. Democratic Union DU President Akim Njovu says his government will strengthen the fight against corruption by empowering independent institutions and rewarding whistleblowers if elected into office. Mr. Njovu says institutions mandated to fight corruption, including the Anti-Corruption Commission, SCC, must be allowed to operate independently and transparently to effectively investigate and hold public officials accountable. Speaking in an interview with RSV News, Ms. Njovu has called on the commission to disclose whether any of the country's 2026 14 presidential candidates are under investigation for corruption before Zambians go to the polls, stating that voters deserve to make informed choices. He added that corruption remains widespread in public procurement due to excessive human involvement, hence the need to introduce smart digital systems to process bids and make procurement information publicly accessible. Technology will reduce opportunities for manipulation, improve transparency, and ensure government contracts are awarded fairly, said Mr. Njovu. Mr. Njovu has further pledged to introduce a whistleblower reward scheme under which individuals whose reports lead to the recovery of more than 20 million kwacha in public funds would receive 25% of the recovered amount. He has since assured whistleblowers of protection from victimization through transfers to other departments and locations where necessary, adding that rewarding citizens who expose corruption will strengthen accountability and enhance the recovery of stolen public resources. Three people have sustained injuries in a road traffic accident along Great East Road near Marshlands in Lusaka. The accident occurred on July 17, 2026, around 20 hours. Police Public Relations Officer Godfrey Chilabi says the accident involved Owen Chimutiko, age 33, of Lusaka, who was driving a Mercedes-Benz ambulance registration number GRZ103CM. Mr. Chilabi said preliminary investigations indicate that the driver allegedly lost control of the vehicle, causing it to hit a street pole and a billboard. He said the driver sustained injuries, while two passengers who were on board also sustained serious injuries. The two passengers have been identified as Shepande Chalwe, aged 54, of Lusaka, Kayombo Mushimbe, 52, of Garden House, Lusaka. All three injured persons are receiving treatment and living on Mwanawasa Teaching Hospital, said Mr. Chilabi in a statement issued to RSV News in Lusaka today. Mr. Chilabi added that the vehicle was extensively damaged. He said police have since instituted investigations to establish the cause of the accident. Gender-based violence GBV advocate Alice Sakala has urged the church to take a more deliberate role in addressing GBV. Speaking on Radio Christian Voice Community Forum program in Lusaka today, Ms. Sakala said forgiveness should never come in Lusaka today. Ms. Sakala said forgiveness should never replace accountability, warning that doing so would undermine efforts to end gender-based violence. She noted that because many couples seek premarital counseling through the church, it is uniquely positioned to help prevent GBV. I feel the church has not fully understood its position in the fight against GBV. The church is a well-positioned stakeholder to fight this scourge, said Ms. Sakala. She emphasized that while forgiveness is important, perpetrators of GBV must still be held accountable for their actions. Meanwhile, Ms. Sakala has urged the church to develop a GBV-focused curriculum for couples undergoing premarital counseling. She observed that many couples resort to violence as a means of resolving conflict because they lack the skills to manage disagreements in healthy and constructive ways.
1: A huge percentage of people that get married do seek counseling from church. And so they're very well positioned because you see this happening in your homes, right? In the family setup. So it's a stakeholder that is so well placed in church when it comes to the preventive approach. But whatever message you're sending up to that must be very clear. Let's be deliberate. Can we have regulation whereas an actual curriculum, people are taught about this GBV issue before married? You can prevent GBABCD.
0: The Electoral Commission.

0: of Zambia, CZ, has clarified that the slow pace characterizing ongoing printing of ballot papers by United Arab Emirates was caused by administrative hitches. In Dubai, ECC Commissioner McDonald Chipenzi stated this year's ballot paper printing cycle has faced historic disruptions due to a high volume of candidate resignations. Mr. Chipenzi was responding to concerns raised by stakeholders who demand to know why the print process had slowed down. The ECZ Corner explained that a significant number of candidates were resigning without following legally prescribed lines. However, Mr. Chipenzi assured the nation that despite the slight delay, the printer has confirmed remains on track to deliver the materials in the stipulated schedule. In African news, the head of the UN Children's Agency visited northwestern Nigeria on Friday as conflict, poverty, and rising food insecurity leave millions of children in the region in need of aid. Catherine Russell, executive director of UNICEF, toured the state of Sokoto, where the agency is seeking to draw attention to worsening humanitarian challenges for children. She met with state officials and visited self-supported programs aimed at improving the health of both mothers and children and protecting vulnerable youngsters. Coming up shortly, U.S. strikes hit on for 7th active night. This and more, stay tuned.
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0: And now the rest of the news. The U.S. military said it carried out the seventh round of strikes on U.S. President Donald Trump declared the temporary ceasefire agreement was over. U.S. Central Command, CENTCOM, its forces hit surveillance sites, military logistics infrastructure, underground weapon storage, and maritime capabilities. Iran said it responded by targeting U.S. allies in the region, including Kuwait, which said another of its power and weapons had been hit low in a similar attack previous day. That's the news to date. Here's a look at the headlines. Democratic UDU President Kim Jovu said his government will strengthen the fight against corruption by empowering independent institutions and rewarding whistleblowers if elected into office. Gender-based violence GBV advocate Alice Hala has urged it to take a more delicate role in addressing GBV. And the head of the UN Children's Agency visited northwestern Nigeria on Friday as conflict, poverty, and rising food security leave millions of children in the region in need of aid. For more news, follow us on our social media platforms and find us on Facebook, Instagram, X, and Gob. And RCV News. My name is Chimba Lopa. Stay tuned.
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0: In a world where every smile matters, some children are still waiting for theirs. 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
0: Nope, better. I sent you a devotion that really spoke to me today. I found it very encouraging and challenging.
1: 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I will check it out.
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0: enough to share the gospel with no fear end. I'll remember that persecution must be for his name's sake, because I'm grafted in. To God, we kids are namesakes. The practicality requires me to step into faith. Convos to point to the true source in the Bible to pronounce the gospel. I share my testimony to shame the past and the accusers thereof. I share the message of his goodness, and it is to church I invite ya. I step into prayer and offering daily support to the brethren, being a good example of righteous standing to all my sisters, and then realize that it's time we disciples went out to disciple others, to disciple the world into getting to know the God of the Bible. So go ye into the world and share his word boldly. The call is to engage culture for his glory.
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Good afternoon. The time is 14:07 today, 18th of July, 2026. The sun is out playing. You've got breath today. Here to remind you that it is still that day that the Lord has made in your finances, in your academics, whatever it is that you went through this past week. God loves you. God cares for you. Above all, there is a God, my friend, who sees you and every pain that you and I can ever go through. Aaron Slage opening up this week's edition of A Weekend Break. My name is Patrick Muhau in for Echo. He's unable to be on the show today, but hey, he'll be back on radio, God willing, tomorrow on Sunday. I've got you covered for the next 2 hours, broadcasting from Alikinkata Road, opposite Total Energies. Now, Secretary to the Cabinet, Patrick Angwa, announced this past week the death of Dr. Guy Scott in a statement issued in Lusaka, describing him as a distinguished statesman who made significant contributions to Zambia's political and national development. Dr. Scott served as Zambia's vice president from 2011 all the way up to 2014 under the Patriotic Front PF administration of the late President Michael Sata. Following President Sata's death in October 2014, Dr. Scott became acting president, making history as Zambia's first acting head of state from a minority racial background. He served in that capacity until the election of President Edgar Lungu in January 2015. Before serving as vice president, Dr. Scott represented Lusaka Central Constituency as member of parliament and held several ministerial portfolios, including Minister of Agriculture and Cooperatives, where he played a role in shaping agriculture policy. Dr. Scott was widely recognized for his outspoken nature, intellectual contribution to public policy, and long-standing commitments to Zambia's democratic governance. Throughout his political career, he remained an influential figure in national affairs and continued to contribute to public discourse after leaving office. Following his death, President Hakainde Hichilema accorded Dr. Scott a state funeral in recognition of his distinguished service and immense contribution to the nation. The president declared a five-day period of national mourning from Thursday, which was the 16th, 2026, up to Monday, 20th July, 2026. According to Secretary to the Cabinet, Patrick Angwa, the state funeral church service will be held at the Anglican Cathedral of the Holy Cross in Lusaka at 10 hours on Monday before Dr. Scott is laid to rest at Leopards Hill Memorial Park. Government has also announced that members of the public will be able to pay their last respects at Bevedia Lodge along Leopards Hill Road in Kabulonga during the mourning period. And in this venue, really, we are observing or celebrating the life of the former vice president, that's Dr. Guy Scott. Some great music, really. I was able to have 10 Most Wanted today. We didn't have Backpage as well, as we just really honor the former vice president. What song would you like to listen to? Send me a text if you can, 0956-200-490. It's Patrick Muhau up to 4 p.m. here on Radio Christian Voice.

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0: And that's Steve Crown with You Are Great, taking us to exactly 14:30, 18th of July, 2026. This is Radio Christian Voice. A lovely afternoon to each and every soul that is tuned in. Kitwe 105.3 in Dola, 98.9, same frequency with the Tourist Capital. My name is Patrick Muhau Chipata. How is our signal? 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Send me a voice note, send me your WhatsApp messages on the same number as well. The song playing under my voice came in as a request via text from Vanakulu Chimwemwe right here in Lusaka's Charleston there. Really do appreciate. Ahead of that, we had Ray with Thank You, such a classic. We had to go back there. A request that came through on our Facebook page. They're trying to quickly get the name of the person that requested for it. That's right. Amfrey Mijelo did request for that. Really do appreciate. On the way, surprisingly, all the songs that I've queued up in the next couple of minutes, 15 minutes or so, they're all from the motherland. I've got Pastor Gift Kaputula, requested by Miriam Mubanga, tuned in Lusaka. I've got Janet, I've got Adonai, all these on our Facebook page there. Send me a text, 0956-200-0490.
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0: And that's Pompey with a Giant Killer. Came in as a request all the way from Zaza. Really do appreciate Zaza for coming through there. Get in touch as well on 0956-200-0490. Before that, some local music. Did promise you something from Janet. She came through with her current single, Amalaila Kumwine Wabubumbo. Speaking of, that song is doing great. I think it's been doing great this entire year. On 10 Most Wanted, she dropped that in January this year. That's right. Kicked off with a request as well that came through via our Facebook page there. Pastor Gift Kaputula with Ngatwa Mita. You are listening to Radio Christian Voice, and that song was requested by Miriam Mubanga. That is Gatwamita by Pastor Gift Kaputula. Good to know that Dennis C. Wale, you are tuned in. Really do appreciate. Coming up at the top of the hour, the news with Chimba Chilopa. Then we'll come back in the second hour of the program. We've got a lot of your requests coming through on our Facebook page. That if you can send me a text, it's easier that way on 0956-200-0490. Coming up in the second hour of the program, at some point, we'll be getting into a devotion, really. Something that God has been teaching me in this past week, and let's just say I will be personal regarding that that devotion. We're talking about being thankful, all that. In this hour, let me see if we can squeeze in Ada as well as Ruben Katio. All these being requested on our Facebook page there.
1: I love how peaceful we are as a nation. I love our optimism. I love our food. I love that we are very open to welcoming others. I love how peaceful we are. I love how optimistic we are about any and every situation that comes our way. And I just love how grateful we are for each other. And I love our national anthem. My name is Esther Chongo. I'm not just a citizen. I am Zambian.
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1: Government to integrate mental health services in correctional facilities. UNICEF chief urges child protection amid security, humanitarian

0: action for inmates held at Kaoma Correctional Facility. Under the theme, a mentally ill inmate is also a patient, a call for compassion and restoration. Zanis reports that Mr. Kapelwa said mental health is inseparable from overall human well-being and must be prioritized in rehabilitation programs. The World Food Programme, WFP, has partnered with government to integrate poultry meat and eggs into the school feeding programme diet as part of efforts to improve nutrition among learners. WFP coordinator for KFW, Emmanuel Kilio, has revealed that the initiative will be piloted in 25 schools under the Transformative Emergency Response for Nutrition Improvements in Zambia, TENISA project. Zanis reports that Mr. Kilio explained that TENISA is being implemented in 9 districts across 3 provinces in the country, with the school feeding program among its key components. In African news, the head of the UN Children's Agency visited northwestern Nigeria on Friday as conflict, poverty, and rising food insecurity leave millions of children in the region in need of aid. Catherine Russo, executive director of UNICEF, toured the state of Sokoto, where the agency is seeking to draw attention to worsening humanitarian challenges facing children. She met with state officials and visited UNICEF-supported programs aimed at improving the health of both mothers and children and protecting vulnerable youngsters. Coming up shortly, Russian online retail warehouses hit by deadly Ukrainian strikes. This and more, stay tuned.
1: We are all at risk of getting HIV, so we should take care. A person can live with HIV in the body for many years without knowing it and without feeling sick. During this period, the person may pass on the HIV to people he or she has sex with.
2: War against HIV and AIDS. Everybody should act.
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0: And now the rest of the news. 8 people have been killed and 62 injured after Ukrainian drones struck 2 warehouses belonging to Russia's biggest online retailer, Wildberries, according to Russian officials. 7 deaths and 25 injuries occurred at a warehouse in the city of Tambov, roughly 295 miles southeast of Moscow. 1 death and 37 injuries occurred at another Wildberries warehouse in Elektrostov in the Moscow region. Ukrainian President Volodymyr Zelensky said the attacks had struck major logistics facilities, which had been used to supply sanctioned components for drone production and navigation equipment. And Indian activist and educationist Sonam Wangchuk, on hunger strike for the past 20 days in Delhi, has been forcibly removed from his protest site. The 59-year-old had been protesting in support of an online satirical movement called the Cockroach Janta Party, CJP, who was seeking educational reforms. The protesters had planned a march to India's parliament on Monday. Wangchuk was sitting on hunger strike in the scorching summer, consuming nothing but salt and water. That's the news to date. Here's another look at the headlines.

Government has reaffirmed its commitment to integrate mental health services into correctional facilities, with a call to treat mentally ill inmates as patients deserving of care and not punishment. The head of the UN Children's Agency visited northwestern Nigeria on Friday as conflict, poverty, and rising food insecurity leave millions of children in the region in need of aid. And 8 people have been killed and 62 injured after Ukrainian drones struck 2 warehouses belonging to Russia's biggest online retailer, Wildberries, according to Russian officials. For more news, follow us on our social media platforms. You can find us on Facebook, Instagram, X, and YouTube with the handle RCV News. My name is Chimba Chilopa. Stay tuned.

My name is Beach Divine Tribe. I say no to violence. I say no to hate speech. I say no to political intolerance. I say no to tribalism. I say yes to a prosperous Zambia. I say yes to a united Zambia. I say yes to a peaceful Zambia. One Zambia, one nation. I choose peace because I am Zambia.

0: Being bold is actually beyond pressing shift keys. It's beyond shaving machines. It's beyond reversing a cancerous disease. Being bold is coming to the understanding that the harvest is more than plenty, but those willing to put in the work are few. Turn quickly to the book of Matthew, past 28 chapters and come to verses 19 and realize the mandate is to look at the world and all its nations and say to ourselves, therefore, I'll go too. I'll go and love my neighbor enough to want to see them in heaven. I'll go and be compassionate enough to share the gospel with no fear end. I'll remember that persecution must be for his name's sake, because I'm grafted in. To God, we kids are namesakes. The practicality requires me to step into faith. Convos to point to the true source in the Bible to pronounce the gospel. I share my testimony to shame the past and the accusers thereof. I share the message of his goodness, and it is to church I invite ya. I step into prayer and offering daily support to the brethren, being a good example of righteous standing to all my sisters, and then realize that it's time we disciples went out to disciple others, to disciple the world into getting to know the God of the Bible. So go ye into the world and share his word boldly. The call is to engage culture for his glory.
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Those are the Adonai Pentecostal Singers. They are opening up the second hour of this week's edition of Weekend Break. That's right. My name is Patrick Muhau with only 18 past 3 p.m. Good afternoon to you, my friend, whatever you could be up to in that salon, in that barbershop, at work right now, maybe in your car, maybe coming from lunch with your family, maybe working, maybe coming from work. How is it going? Get in touch like others on 0956-200490. Send me a text, a voice note, a WhatsApp on that number as well. Grace did drop me a WhatsApp some 22 minutes ago. You are saying, hey, Patrick, I'm requesting for a song, though I don't know the title or the singer, but it's played twice today on RSCV. Part of the lyrics are, send your revival, we cry for your mercy. Thank you in advance. Monica, is it We Cry Holy by Pastor Medo Inversa? It's the closest that I can think of, really. But hey, reply to that WhatsApp if you can, and I'll try and squeeze it in right in this hour. Welcoming you to this hour. Coming up, we've got that devotion taken from the book of from the New Testament. That's right, in the book of Second Thessalonians 5. That's coming up a little later. Like I mentioned, this past week, God has been teaching me so much about being grateful, and it will be personal. Yeah, bringing my personal life on radio. That's coming up a little later. Get in touch as well on our Facebook page. I've seen a lot of comments coming through regarding songs that people want to listen to. Some artists are getting multiple requests, really, like Pompey, I think, received a couple of them. Ruben Katio, the Adonai. But we'll try by all means to squeeze in and just play one song from that particular artist. Now, Secretary to the Cabinet Patrick Angwa announced this past week the death of Dr. Guy Scott in a statement issued in Lusaka, describing him as a distinguished statesman who made significant contributions to Zambia's political and national development. Dr. Scott served as Zambia's vice president from 2011 to 2014 under the Patriotic Front PF administration of the late President Michael Sata. Following President Sata's death in October 2014, Dr. Scott became acting president, making history as Zambia's first acting head of state from a minority racial background. He served in that capacity until the election of President Edgar Chagwalungu in January 2015. Before serving as vice president, Dr. Scott represented Lusaka Central Constituency as Member of Parliament and held several ministerial portfolios, including Minister of Agriculture and Cooperatives, where he played a key role in shaping agriculture policy. Dr. Scott was widely recognized for his outspoken nature, intellectual contribution to public policy, and long-standing commitment to Zambia's democratic governance. Throughout his political career, he remained an influential figure in national affairs and continued to contribute to public discourse after leaving office. Following his death, President Hakainde Hichilema accorded Dr. Scott a state funeral in recognition for his distinguished service and immense contribution to the nation. The president also declared a five-day period of national mourning from Thursday this past week, which was the 16th of July 2026, and this will run all the way up to next week, Monday, July 20th, 2026. According to Secretary to the Cabinet Patrick Angwa, the state funeral church service will be held at the Anglican Cathedral of the Holy Cross in Lusaka at 10 hours on Monday before Dr. Scott is laid to rest at Leopards Hill Memorial Park. Government has also announced that members of the public will be able to pay their last respects at Belvedere Lodge along Leopards Hill Road in Kablonga during the national mourning period. And like I mentioned in the first hour, and I started the show to say, as we continue honoring the former vice president, even as Radio Christian Voice, we've sort of brought it down. If you've been listening from six, a little of uplifting songs, that's what we've queued up on back page. Won't have 10 most wanted as we just continue just celebrating the life of the former vice president. All that with me, Patrick Muhau, up to 16 hours.

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0: It's a song that came in as a request on our Facebook page. They wanted something that we don't have, but hey, I thought of squeezing in this particular song. Those are the Rudo a cappella. They dropped that some 6 years ago with Konda Nani. Before that, Mr. Fortune with the Ami Wumi Wami. Right into the last 30 minutes of our time. Coming up in the next 10 minutes or so, we'll be defying one another about being grateful, being personal, something that I went through or that this week. That's coming up very soon. This is Radio Christian Voice. My name is Patrick Muhau. Many, many thanks to everyone that is tuned in. Really, really do appreciate some text messages coming through there. This one says, hey, good afternoon. Kindly play me Amalaila Kumwine Wabubumbo by Janet. This came in at what? 1457, trying to go to my history. I remember we played that song in the first hour. Yes, we played it at 1440. Really do appreciate for coming through. Other messages coming through. This one says, good afternoon, Brother Patrick. I'm enjoying the music played on the program. That's Brother Rexon Kafweta. Really, really do appreciate. Thank you. Grace Eliawan did send in a text saying there's a song that he hated on Radio Christian Voice, and I knew that maybe I'm meaning that song because I think only loaded it in our system yesterday. It's been on heavy rotation, and something brand new from William McDowell. He's giving us an album, I think, on 31st July. He's been dropping singles. He dropped a single yesterday that features Tokozo Mbambo, Nathaniel Basse, there are about four artists or so. It's called The Maranatha. We don't yet have it, but a week ago, he dropped a song called I Want Jesus. You want to listen to that song, and you're saying that you heard it earlier on. Tell you what, Grace, can that song play after 16 hours? Yes, I've seen it scheduled somewhere. It will play after 16 hours.
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0: The moment that we've all been waiting for is finally here, my friend. The date and venue for the RACV Music Awards 2026 have officially been announced. 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

And that's Mercy Chino there with Onyegi Kaki, which simply means that who is like unto you. You will find Gloria on that record there. She dropped that some 5 years ago. Before that, Throwbacks, they played back to back. Hillsong United came through with So Close, kicked off with Don Moen with God Will Make Your Way. Like I mentioned earlier on, that we've received a lot of requests from different artists, and we just sort of just combining everything. A lot of Mercy Chino, Don Moen, Hillsong's, all those were requested, different songs really, but we had to squeeze in one. Coming up, Nathaniel Bassey has been requested as well, highly on this show here. All that coming up right in this hour. The time is 15:47. Like I mentioned earlier on, that today's scripture on the program, we are edifying one another from the book of 1 Thessalonians 5. We'll read verse 18. So before I even get into the scripture, 1 Thessalonians 5 from verse 12, I think, all the way up to verse 22. Apostle Paul labored so much when it comes to exhortations, or maybe encouraging you and I to do certain things to people, not just to people but to ourselves as well. And in the verse where we are today, he is reminding you and I to do something. Reading from verse 18 of 1 Thessalonians 5, reading from the New King James Version, the Bible reads, "In everything give thanks, for this is the will of God in Christ Jesus for you." I will read that scripture again. "In everything give thanks, for this is the will of God in Christ Jesus for you." Now, like I mentioned earlier on, that regarding our devotion, which we're in right now, it's something so personal and something that I went through this past week. So this past week has just been one of those hectic weeks, work, life, and everything. And I think for about 2 nights or so, 2 days or so, I experienced severe anxiety, in that I was unable to sleep in the zero numbers of the days, that is from 03 all the way up to 05. And studies have shown that mostly people that will struggle with anxiety, they will struggle to sleep between that time, really. And that was the case, I think, yesterday and the other day. And yeah, yesterday it was the same case. I really struggled to wake yesterday, but I had to be in the office at 8. So the day before yesterday, I think it was Thursday, I couldn't sleep because of the anxiety, and I checked my clock, it was 03:19. And because I couldn't sleep, so I got my phone and just decided to check the weather. It was what? It was 12 degrees Celsius. That was like at 3:19 or so. It was 12 degrees Celsius, and I just went back to sleep, trying to sleep. It was really hard. Sleep was only coming back around 6 or so, and I was supposed to be in the office at 8. So it's just been one of those hectic weeks. So as I tried to sleep and everything, I decided to check my weather. Like I've mentioned, it was 12 degrees Celsius. And just then, really, God took me to a place of someone who was sleeping, or maybe trying to sleep in that cold at 12 degrees Celsius. 12 degrees Celsius is very cold. It's very cold, brethren. It's a very, very cold time of the day, really. And God took me to a place of people that I've seen that sleep in streets. Is it Chachacha Road? Yes, Chachacha Road, Freedom Way. If you go in town early in the mornings, you always see people sleeping in Kamwala and everything in Lusaka. And God took me to that place to say, you know what, Patrick, you've got a shelter on top of you. You've got things to keep you warm. You've got blankets, you've got clothes and everything. But I vividly remember God telling me, think of someone that is on the streets of Lusaka right now, only covering themselves with a carton box. And that's what they get to put on, really. And so that's not enough. For the last 3 days or so, God has just been teaching me to be grateful where I am, what I have today. And it's just been one of those tough conversations with God. And even this morning, I remember waking up, came for Lumbanya, then went out for breakfast with some people. And God was still reminding me of the same, to say, you know what, be grateful of what you have today. And that's what I'm here to remind you, dear friend. We all go through seasons. We all go through times when it's not even making sense. You even question God, like, Lord, where are you? Lord, what should I do? Lord, help me in this situation. Lord, give me maybe a better spouse. Give me better children. Give me better parents. Give me a better job, really. Give me a better car. But in all that, what God has just taught me, I think, from morning today, is that wherever we could be at, dear friend, we are always better than someone out there. It's easy to want certain things that we don't have,
because we don't have them at that particular point in time. But where you and I are today, you and I are somewhere where someone else is praying for, really. Could be a job, could be a marriage, could be your children, could be the car that you've got right now. There's someone who is believing God for something less than what you've got today. Maybe it's in your workplace. You are telling yourself, you know what, Patrick, I'm the least qualified. You know what, Patrick, I'm the longest working here. What is God saying? Dear friend, be grateful that you've got a job. Be grateful that you've got good health, really. And aside from that, a close friend of mine, last 2 weeks or so, has had relatives, I think three or so at the same time, admitted in hospital. We've been there morally supporting that person. And being at UTH almost, I think, last 2 weeks of my life, really, it's just been one of those experiences. And that took me to a place of being grateful, of just being upright, to sit and just enjoy life, breathing without any machines, being able to see, being able to just walk upright, really. That took me to a place of being grateful. You and I cannot have certain things, dear friend, but hey, we've got good life today. We're able to see, we're able to breathe, we're able to see. God wants you and me to be grateful for that. God knows the pain that you and I can be going through. In that pain, He is saying, you know what, be grateful. In that pain, you know what, choose to be faithful. In that pain, choose to be righteous. When you do that, my friend, that's you telling God to say, Lord, I know that you're with me in this situation. I know that I'm not alone. When you do that, that's you walking in faith. I don't know what you're going through right now, 1552, my friend, but I know that God knows where you are right now. God knows what you're going through. The best fight that you can give back to the enemy in your current situation, choose to smile, choose to rejoice, choose to be happy, really. Choose to be grateful. When you do that, that's you walking in faith. That's our scripture for today. My name is Patrick Muhau, and this is where we have to part company. It's been this week's edition of Weekend Break. I've been in for Echo. Echo is back, God willing, tomorrow, Sunday, between 14 and 16 hours, right here on Radio Christian Voice, to enjoy the rest of our broadcast. As always, as you talk to any human being, please, please, please be kind with your words. We are all going through so much. Coming up, we've got top of the hour, then some great uplifting songs, all that queued up for you up to 18 hours as we honor the former Vice Republican President, Dr. Guy Scott, who died on the 16th of July. He's been put to rest on the 22nd, on the 20th rather, of July next week on Monday. National mourning has been declared for 5 days. Bye-bye.

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1: Being bold is actually beyond pressing shift keys. It's beyond shaving machines. It's beyond reversing a cancerous disease. Being bold is coming to the understanding that the harvest

0: testimony to shame the past and the accusers thereof. I share the message of his goodness, and it is to church I invite you. 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
7: He deserves everything that we can give him. Hallelujah. We shout your name, Jesus. We declare that you have won. You are victorious over death, hell, and the grave. Hallelujah. Somebody shout with a voice of triumph.

It takes that, and it takes so much more. Because I was seeking demon sin. I was far from the peaceful shore. I was very deeply stained within, and I was seeking to rise no more. But the master of the sea

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0: sometimes feel like everything is meaningless, like every day is just spent in vain.
1: To be honest, that's how I felt before I had a personal relationship with Jesus Christ. So I completely get you.
0: Oh yeah?
1: It's impossible to find true meaning apart from our Creator. You know, God created us for a purpose, but we can only find it when we are in a relationship with Him.
0: That sounds amazing. But where do you even begin to have a relationship with a God you can't see?
1: Listen, God has revealed Himself to us in many ways. You find Him in nature, that's His creation. You find Him in His Word contained in the Bible. And you find Him through Jesus Christ, His Son, that He sent to die for us. You know, God loves you so much and is ready to reveal Himself to you if you let Him in. I'm actually glad that you've asked this question.
0: 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How do I let Him in?
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7: 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Be heard. Be counted. Zambia Votes, 13th of August 2026. Count me in.
8: Being bold is actually beyond pressing shift keys. It's beyond shaving machines. It's beyond reversing a cancerous disease. Being bold is coming to the understanding that the harvest is more than plenty, but those willing to put in the work are few. Turn quickly to the book of Matthew, past 28 chapters and come to verses 19 and realize the mandate is to look at the world and all its nations and say to ourselves, therefore, I'll go too. I'll go and love my neighbor enough to want to see them in heaven. I'll go and be compassionate enough to share the gospel with no fear end. I'll remember that persecution must be for His name's sake, because I'm grafted in. To God, we kids are namesakes. The practicality requires me to step into faith. Convos to point to the true source in the Bible to pronounce the gospel. I share my testimony to shame the past and the accusers thereof. I share the message of His goodness and it is to church I invite ya. I step into prayer and offering daily support to the brethren, being a good example of righteous standing to all my sisters, and then realize that it's time we disciples went out to disciple others, to disciple the world into getting to know the God of the Bible. So go ye into the world and share His word.

generation who's after him. There is a generation who's hungry for him. There is a generation that wants Jesus and Jesus only.

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Let it be recorded in history. Our generation said,

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1: 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It's these moments that make life epic. Brothers, the drink that makes life's best moments even better. Yeah, Brothers, bond of a lifetime.
2: 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It is an experience. Velvet and So, where Velvet meets So.
3: My name is Dixon Jere. I say no to violence. I say no to hate speech. I say no to political intolerance. I say no to tribalism. I say yes to a prosperous Zambia. I say yes to a united Zambia. I say yes to a peaceful Zambia. One Zambia, one nation. I choose peace because I am Zambian.

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1: Three-year-old child dies in an inferno. Presidential aspirant Jovu promises to strengthen corruption fight. And UNICEF chief urges child protection amid security humanitarian crisis in Nigeria. Good evening. To present the main news, I am Chimba Chilopa. A three-year-old child identified as Tumelo Simangolwa has died in a house fire in Lusaka's Kalikiliki compound. According to Police Public Relations Officer Godfrey Chilami, Mtendere Police Station received a report of the incident on July 17, 2026, around 23:30 hours from a male resident of Kalikiliki compound. Mr. Chilabi said that a neighbor reported that a house belonging to Nalishewo Simangolwa, aged 28, located near Kalikiliki Baptist Church, had caught fire. He said the neighbor, who was asleep at the time, was awakened by smoke, and upon stepping outside, he discovered that the house was engulfed in flames. Residents responded and managed to extinguish the fire. Mr. Chilabi stated that during the incident, Ms. Simangolwa managed to rescue her 11-month-old infant, but however, her 3-year-old son could not be rescued and was later found dead inside the house after sustaining fatal burns. The household property was destroyed and the child's body has since been deposited at the University Teaching Hospital mortuary, awaiting a post-mortem examination, said Mr. Chilabi in a statement issued to RCV News today. Mr. Chilabi added that police have launched investigations to establish the cause of the fire. The Zambia Police Service has conveyed its heartfelt condolences to the bereaved family during this difficult time.
2: The reporter, who was asleep in his house at the time, was awakened by smoke. Upon checking outside, he discovered that the neighboring house was engulfed in flames. Neighbors responded and managed to extinguish the fire. During the incident, Ms. Simangolwa managed to rescue her 11-month-old infant. However, her 3-year-old son could not be rescued and was later found dead inside the house.
1: Gender-based violence GBV advocate Alice Sakala has urged the church to take a more deliberate role in addressing GBV. Speaking on Radio Christian Voice Community Forum program in Lusaka today, Ms. Sakala said forgiveness should never replace accountability, warning that doing so would undermine efforts to end gender-based violence. She noted that because many couples seek premarital counseling through the church, it is uniquely positioned to help prevent GBV. I feel the church has not fully understood its position in the fight against GBV. The church is a well-positioned stakeholder to fight this scourge, said Ms. Sakala. She emphasized that while forgiveness is important, perpetrators of GBV must still be held accountable for their actions. Meanwhile, Ms. Sakala has urged the church to develop a GBV-focused curriculum for couples undergoing premarital counseling. She observed that many couples resort to violence as a means of resolving conflict because they lack the skills to manage disagreements in healthy and constructive ways.
3: A huge percentage of people that get married do seek counseling from the church. And so they're very well positioned because you see, GBV is happening in the homes, right? In the family setup. So if there is a stakeholder that is so well placed, it's the church when it comes to the preventive approach. Because whatever message you're sending up to that point must be very clear. Let's be deliberate. Can we have regulation where there is

0: FCC must be allowed to operate independently and transparently to effectively investigate and hold public officials accountable. Speaking in an interview with RCV News, Ms. Njovu has called on the Commission to disclose whether any of the country's 2026 14 presidential candidates are under investigation for corruption before Zambians go to the polls, stating that voters deserve to make informed choices. He added that corruption remains widespread in public procurement due to excessive human involvement, hence the need to introduce smart digital systems to process bids and make procurement information publicly accessible. Technology will reduce opportunities for manipulation, improve transparency, and ensure government contracts are awarded fairly, said Mr. Njovu. Mr. Njovu has further pledged to introduce a whistleblower reward scheme under which individuals whose reports lead to the recovery of more than 20 million kwacha in public funds would receive 25% of the recovered amount. He has since assured whistleblowers of protection from victimization through transfers to other departments and locations where necessary, adding that rewarding citizens who expose corruption will strengthen accountability and enhance the recovery of stolen public resources. The Electoral Commission of Zambia, ECZ, has clarified that the slow pace characterizing the ongoing printing of ballot papers in Dubai, United Arab Emirates, was caused by administrative hitches. Speaking in Dubai, ECZ Commissioner McDonald Chipenzi stated that this year's ballot paper printing cycle has faced historic disruptions due to a high volume of candidate resignations. Mr. Chipenzi was responding to concerns raised by stakeholders who demanded to know why the printing process had slowed down. The ECZ Commissioner explained that a significant number of candidates were resigning without following the legally prescribed guidelines. However, Mr. Chipenzi assured the nation that despite the slight delay, the printer has confirmed it remains on track to deliver the materials within the stipulated schedule. In Africa News, the head of the UN Children's Agency visited northwestern Nigeria on Friday as conflict, poverty, and rising food insecurity leave millions of children in the region in need of aid. Catherine Russell, executive director of UNICEF, toured the state of Sokoto, where the agency is seeking to draw attention to worsening humanitarian challenges facing children. She met with state officials and visited UNICEF-supported programs aimed at improving the health of both mothers and children and protecting vulnerable youngsters. Coming up shortly, Russian online retail warehouses hit by deadly Ukrainian strikes. This and more, stay tuned.
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0: And now the rest of the news. 8 people have been killed and 62 injured after Ukrainian drones struck 2 warehouses belonging to Russia's biggest online retailer, Wildberries, according to Russian officials. 7 deaths and 25 injuries occurred at a warehouse in the city Tambov, roughly 295 miles southeast of Moscow. 1 death and 37 injuries occurred at another Wildberries warehouse in Elektrostal in the Moscow region. Ukrainian President Volodymyr Zelensky said the attacks had struck major logistics facilities, which had been used to supply sanctioned components for drone production and navigation equipment. That's the news to date. Here's another look at the headlines. A 3-year-old child identified as Tumelo Simangula has died in a house fire in Lusaka's Kalikinigi compound. Democratic Union DU President Akim Njovu says his government will strengthen the fight against corruption by empowering independent institutions and rewarding whistleblowers if elected into office.

And the head of the UN Children's Agency visited northwestern Nigeria on Friday as conflict, poverty, and rising food insecurity leave millions of children in the region in need of aid. For more news, follow us on our social media platforms. You can find us on Facebook, Instagram, X, and YouTube. With the handle RCV News, my name is Chimba Chilopa. 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

Patriotism, the feeling of love and respect for our country, its history and traditions. Patriotism, a natural and most important factor of the country's success. Because if people are patriots, they work hard for the development of their country, protection of its historical heritage, and improvement of the love towards the culture of the nation. The people who do not love their native country and have no idea about its traditions and history

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2: Being bold is actually beyond pressing shift keys. It's beyond shaving machines. It's beyond reversing a cancerous disease. Being bold is coming to the understanding that the harvest is more than plenty, but those willing to put in the work are few. Turn quickly to the book of Matthew, past 28 chapters and come to verses 19 and realize the mandate is to look at the world and all its nations and say to ourselves, therefore, I'll go too. I'll go and love my neighbor enough to want to see them in heaven. I'll go and be compassionate enough to share the gospel with no fear end. I'll remember that persecution must be for his name's sake, because I'm grafted in. To God, we kids are namesakes. The practicality requires me to step into faith. Convos to point to the true source in the Bible to pronounce the gospel. I share my testimony to shame the past and the accusers thereof. I share the message of his goodness and it is to church I invite ya. I step into prayer and offering daily support to the brethren, being a good example of righteous standing to all my sisters, and then realize that it's time we disciples went out to disciple others, to disciple the world into getting to know the God of the Bible. So go ye into the world and share his word boldly. The call is to engage culture for his glory.
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1: 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I am your host, Christabel Kamunu, and today we'll be discussing autism spectrum disorder, commonly known as ASD. Autism is a developmental condition that affects how people communicate, interact with others, learn, and experience the world around them. Although autism is becoming increasingly recognized worldwide, many people still have questions about what it is, what causes it, and how individuals with autism can be supported. And to help us understand more about this topic, I am joined by Dr. Henry Ndandalika, a consultant at Mulenga Autism Foundation and autism self-advocate. Good evening, Doc, and welcome to My Health Space.
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1: To begin with, Doc, what is autism in simpler terms?
7: So autism is a neurodevelopmental disorder, which means in this case that autism is what happens in the brain before a child is born while they are developing. And it happens to the neurons, the parts of the brain, that the little wires in the brain that make the brain do what the brain should do.
1: What could be the common signs and symptoms of autism?
7: All right. So the most common one of the signs and which people actually consider important would be delayed speech. So this means that the child will usually in Zambia, people go through the process of checking if they have what is called tongue tie and things like that. And the child will not be speaking by the time they are 2 years, perhaps no words, 3 years, 4 years, very few words, or nothing at all. And that's called speech delay. Now, that's just one aspect of it. The child will also have restricted interest. They'll be playing with one toy, even when there are 20 toys available. They'll be spinning the wheels of a car instead of driving it on the ground like every child could play. They'll be going around in circles. They'll be closing their ears, sometimes to loud sounds. They will be crying excessively. Now, excessive crying should be defined here. This is a child who perhaps the mother leaves them with someone and they cry from 8 hours in the morning to 12 hours continuously crying. And if they go to sleep and they wake up, they start again. And they can be that. They'll be walking on tiptoes sometimes. They'll be flapping their hands. Basically, there'll be things that are called milestones, which a child has to attain as they're growing. So each child has got certain specific things that they have to attain at a given age. The good example is a child should be able to hold a rattle at a certain age, for example, the little toy that doesn't gling, gling, gling, gling. And if they don't get to hold it, or they don't get to actually have the grip on it, or they don't get to walk on time, they don't get to speak on time according to the way other children would, they don't all have to exist in order for a child to be autistic. And there's this tendency that parents have to say, no, my child has friends. So then they're not on the spectrum. Like, okay, they have friends, but how do they play with the friends? Are they playing with them the way a typical child would play? Okay, they are friends, but then do they share their toys willingly and everything like that? Are they selective with their food, possessions, or restricted interests, as well as other ones? There's a lot, but I think we can work with those for reference purposes.
1: Doc, you just mentioned something that has caught my attention. Tongue tie, right?
5: Yes.
1: I'll give an example. Like in my family, my nephew had, a high tongue tie. It was detected early, but after it was cut off, like he was able to start speaking. So does this point to autism or?
7: So what people have called a tongue tie, as far as I understand it, is this. Beneath the tongue, there's a little tiny thing, which is called the frenulum. It attaches the tongue to the bottom of the mouth, so the tongue can't move. If the tongue can't move, in order to understand speech delay, you must understand it from what would be a technical perspective. Tongue tie in itself does not prevent a child from speaking. It prevents the child from speaking properly. The voice is not produced in the mouth. It's produced at the neck. It's the organ of voice projection is called the larynx. If you know what a ventriculist is, it's someone who can sing with their mouth closed with several voices inside them. They can make a sound of different things. There's a lot on America's Got Talent and things like that. Now, that's the one example of, if you're wondering if it is true that the tongue is not the one that speaks, you would know then there's throat singing and things like that. And if you want to sing really well, you have to use the diaphragm and the throat. And then when your vocal cords are on the neck, not in the mouth. What the tongue does is now it plays with the vocals that you have produced from the neck and alters them to make them speak a certain way. So there are those people who in Zambia, they say, "Akambira palulime," like they can't produce the letter S, like S sound and things like that. That's a restricted tongue movement, but they can speak. Now, an autistic individual who has delay in speaking will actually not be using their vocal cords to produce sound. They might not even have intention. So a child who is trying to speak, but the tongue is heavy or is not being lifted, you will notice their intent to produce sound their intent to communicate vocally using words. So verbal communication will be attempted. A child who is not even trying, a child who can't regulate their sound, can't control their children who are, we are working with at Langa Tuzin Foundation, who they haven't even considered trying to use their sound, their vocal cords. They are not producing sounds intentionally. They can cry, they can do that, but they never intentionally produce a sound. Now, you must realize that production of speaking, you must think about it in a way like a chicken, a bird, and all of those produce sound. They're not speaking, but they're producing intentional sound. And each of that requires some form of larynx where the sound comes from. That's why different birds have different sounds. They have the same tongue, they have the same beak, but they'll produce different sounds. But because of the way their larynx, the part that produces a sound, is formed, they'll produce different kinds of sound, different tone and things. That's why in a choir, you have someone who has soprano, alto, tenor. That's not because of the tongue. You decide the part you're singing in a choir from the neck, not from the tongue. That part, if there's no coordination between the brain telling that thing to produce sounds, you can have whichever tongue you want. It can be not tied, but at the end of the day, it won't move. Even if you move the tongue, you can't produce sound with the tongue alone. The sound comes from the neck first, tongue modifies it. So yes, tongue tie is a thing. It's an anatomical thing where the tongue is bound and it can't move. And it affects speech production. But the intention to speak and the production of sound is before the tongue. So that's why even when you're doing assessment, you have to, there are several factors that affect the ability of the child to speak. Are they intending to communicate, brain to vocal cords? Are the vocal cords moving to produce a sound? And then is the tongue modifying that sound, which starts as F to S? So the tongue and lips, are the lips, are the teeth occluding? So there's dental issues which affect sound production. There is an odd person who has lost all their teeth, has a problem producing the right words because the teeth are part of producing sound. The tongue is part of producing sound. The cheeks are part of producing sound. So most of the psychologists, when they talk about speech delay, they put tongue tie in the list of misconceptions and myths to say, well, tongue tie doesn't cause speech delay. It affects quality of speech, but does not prevent speech production. So you find someone can talk, but they can't talk well. But if someone can't produce this, can't speak, that's a different level of our process from brain to sound box or vocal cords to speech production.
1: At what age can autism usually be detected?
7: So normally with autism, your first signs can be seen earlier, but usually somewhere by 18 months, you start seeing very specific things. At that point is the point at which, so when the child is younger, when you smile at the child is meant to smile back. So some children will show some of those things earlier where the child is just staring at you. They don't respond to your face. They don't seem to tell the difference between you and the other person, or they only want one person to attend to them in the whole house. So some of the early behaviors that you can notice is that the child doesn't want to be carried by anyone else, and they are like 1 month old, and they are very restricted on that. Some are overly friendly. Between one person and the other, it doesn't matter who is there. They just go from one person to the other. They have no sense of who is my mother, who is my father, who is my sister, who is my dad. Just anyone, you just leave them with anyone. Both of those are extremes of the same thing, literally. At that point, you can't say the child is autistic. But then that's a good place to start. Then by the time they are 1.5 years, which is 18 months, you start noticing that they don't have enough words. They are repetitive. They sit in one spot, like watching the same cartoon. They're going in circles. They run in a strange way. They come to you and they're saying the same thing. They start repeating words and all that. So usually you can do the diagnosis as early as 18 months, but usually a definitive diagnosis is better done after 2 years of age. That's when you can literally do a proper diagnosis and grade the autism properly and start intervention early. I am autistic, for example. The chances of having children that are autistic are a lot higher, and I seem to be ticking a lot of boxes on that list. For example, my son is autistic and my daughter probably is. But then that's a good thing to know in advance. If there's autism in the family, the chances of that carrying on is a lot higher than not. It is possible to have autistic parents with a non-autistic child as well. So we must keep that in mind. Not very likely, but possible. In any case, there is that part. So history of the family does play, it becomes important when screening the behavior of the child. What behaviors have they? Do they have? Do they have excessive anger, over happiness? All of both ends of that? Are they overly friendly? We spoke about it just now. Overly friendly or too discriminate on who attends to them? Are they open to trying new things, new foods, new this, or they are restricted on that? So what are their restrictions and what is that? And eventually you get to a point where now you get that's in history, in parents and caregivers, you ask them those questions. And then you then move on now and do an assessment of the child themselves. At Mling Autism Foundation, we do a full assessment on the child and generate like an 11-page report from the various tests that we do, including the EDOS. Per the international standards, we cover all the tests that can be done anywhere in the world for autism. What we end up with is a report that points out to the parents which areas of the child development have delayed, which ones are advanced. Because you get children who are advanced above their age. You find a child who is very adultish. They're even giving advice and they're that. And what people do with autistic children that are like that, they use them as presenters. You find a little child is hosting a show. They're saying the right thing. They're doing that. They're like, no, where did this child learn these things? They're talking like an adult. And we get excited when we see that form of atypical behavior, that form of different kinds of minds. But when we see the one now who can't say their name and everything, we grieve. But it's both directions. So autism presents as a spectrum like that. And in our assessment, we then point that out. This is above the developmental age. This is delayed. This is advanced. And then we, based on that now, in our report, we say, okay, now this child is autistic, level 1, level 2, or level 3. Now, that's not the way, that's not the spectrum. When we say autism spectrum, the spectrum does not refer to whether they are mild or severe. The spectrum means that you can have an individual like me who, if they did a screening and a test on me as an autistic individual, I might now be at level 1. I didn't start at level 1. I probably started at level 2, I think. Or in some aspects, I was probably worse. But in any case, over the years with therapy, you get to like a level 1. You can control your urges, your impulses, your irritabilities, your dysregulations, and your tantrums. And then you get to like a level 1 where you seem functional. You can express yourself. You can keep a conversation going. You can do that. But the spectrum means another person at level 1 will have a complete different set of limitations and restrictions. They'll be within the same things, like it will either be around communication, so social communication or social interaction or restrictive behavior of some sort or repetitive behavior. It'll be any one of those. But to what degree, in what aspect of their life, will always vary. One of the things that I can point out is, for example, I will be more restrictive about correctness of words, what you use and what you do this and what you do that. I'll be very rigid about that. I'll also be quite rigid about, let's say, how the bed is made, but I won't be rigid about how cups are placed, for example. That's a concept of what the spectrum might present. A certain person might be, so there'll be a restrictive behavior that's consistent, but restricted in what aspect, on what? Some people will be very particular about how names are pronounced. They'll correct everyone who pronounces the name of some famous person all the time. They want it said correctly, and they're fixated on that. And if they don't correct it, it bothers them. It sort of cooks them inside. That's what the difference is. A typical person can correct. A typical person might want certain things a certain way. You might want the plates arranged in a certain way on the table. But when someone moves the plates before the meal starts, you don't get upset. You don't start throwing tantrums. There's someone, one of the adults that I met, explained how when the children do something in the house, she would start crying as an adult. Like she'd be upset and start crying because they have moved her plate, or her own child has got her plate and used it to eat. So she's like 35 years old, and her child is like 9 years old, and she starts crying because her child has got her plate. And it took her a lot of years to get around that, for example.
1: For those that have just tuned in, this is My Health Space right here on Radio Christian Voice. I am your host, Christabel Kamunu, and today we are talking about autism, the signs, the symptoms, and how it can be suppressed. And in the studios, I am joined by Dr. Henry Ndandalika, a consultant at Mulenga Autism Foundation and autism self-advocate, who's helping us understand more about autism. What are the causes of autism, and could there be any risk factors? I also heard you talk about C-section. Does it in any way contribute to having an autistic child?
7: The causes of autism are, there's two ways to put this. One way is to say nobody knows the actual cause of autism. The best way to put it is that there are several causes put together. So there'll be some part which is genetic, there's some part which is environmental. So there's something related to how the child is developing, and then there's environment plays a role as well. So one of the things that make autism stand out is that the autistic individuals don't quite fit into what society expects. And almost all the things that have diagnosis are that. The individual does not fit what a typical human being should be doing or is expected to do. Now, this is relevant because when you say now, as the question you asked, saying that what causes autism, you have to, somewhere in the question, there is, it's a different development of the brain. Yes. And then there is that plus how the environment interacts with the brain. Yes, granted. But all developments of brain and the environment result into what the person turns out to be. So is this unique to autism? No. What is unique to autism is that they present a certain set of behaviors after that. So, simple answer, the cause of autism is not known specifically. There are genetic factors, there's environmental factors that make it happen. Now, in adding to that, and I like the fact that you asked the question about C-section, is that how does it fall into this picture? Now, when the child is being born, when the child is being delivered, if prior to that, the child is attached to the mother and breathes, gets oxygen through the umbilical cord and everything. When labor starts, the child has to transition between nutrition and oxygen from the mother through the placenta to breathing air using their own lungs. For those who have heard before, or if you have heard before, or if you have had the experience before, there's that thing of blue babies. What happens is that when the cord detaches before the child is outside to breathe, there's a period where they are suffocating. And usually, especially in the past, that was the indication for C-sections. There was no elective C-sections, like we were just, as I choose to have a C-section, and then they literally just open up the child to have the C-section. Usually you would have difficult birth, then they'll do a C-section. Depending upon how long the mother is in labor without intervention, the child inside gets detached from the mother and has no oxygen in between. And most of the time they are born blue or things like that, because that's what the body turns color, because they don't have exposure to oxygen and things like that. Now, in that case, the baby will have to be resuscitated. Now, here is where it ties to autism and other neurodevelopmental disorders. If the baby stays in that place for too long, I can't remember the period of time, but somewhere starting from 30 seconds without oxygen to the brain starts to switch off. You go 3 minutes without oxygen, and the brain starts to die. Now, different parts of the brain may be affected depending on how much longer the brain lacks oxygen. Eventually, you can have a child who is actually brain dead in a coma, but the heart is beating and everything else is working. So if you actually manage to get the child out and their eyes are working, they are that, but a significant portion of the brain is damaged, they'll present with different developmental disorders. But the catch there is that there are disorders that they have. So they might be epileptic, they might have cerebral palsy related kind of symptoms, they might have a lot of other things. It just depends on what part of brain damage you have salvaged. So this is not for me to say autistic people are brain damaged, but the correlation between autism and children who have had difficulty births is quite common. The other question that is quite common to ask is, did your child cry when they were born? There are some autistic children, they are born, they just look at you and they're not crying. They start breathing, they are not crying. And those ones might later on present with children who have poor sensitivity to pain. Like they can injure themselves and they're not feeling pain. They have difficulties feeling their own body. And that, so you have to therapy them a certain way, like give them weighted jackets, give them, they might be biting themselves and you give them chew toys just to get a sense of themselves, like where their body is and in space and all of that might be affected due to things like that. Not specific, I'm just generalizing here so that then we have a concept of how C-sections, early crying at birth may relate to neurodevelopmental disorders and autism. And specifics will always vary from child to child and from situation to situation, but that's why we ask for the history.
1: How is autism diagnosed by health professionals?
7: Healthy professionals mostly are neuropediatricians, psychiatrists, and everything else who are practically the healthy professionals. Do a lot of screening, and to a certain point, they do up to a point they can point out that this looks like autism. So most of the pediatricians, once they get to a point where they are the child is presenting signs of neurodeficit and this, and there's no medical reason for it, they then recommend for the individual to have a behavioral assessment. Behavioral assessment is done by psychologists. So the only person, professional person who can give you a diagnosis of autism confidently has to be a psychologist, because it's a behavioral disorder. It affects the behavior, and the autism only is given as a diagnosis not in a hospital proper, but from a psychology perspective, and you get that as a diagnosis when it affects functionality. So you might have a small thing like, oh, I like my routine. I like making my bed so that it is like this. No, I like using the same rod going home. I like sitting in the same chair. But is it affecting your functionality? If it is not, you are not at a point where you can get an autism diagnosis. So an autism diagnosis is only given when those restricted behavioral patterns, those are rigidities, those are aspects of your communication and social interaction that are affected, are high enough or to a degree that affect functionality. then you get an autism diagnosis. But if you check anybody on the planet, they have some aspects of them which are autistic. I usually tell parents whenever we have these seminars and things like that or trainings that what you want in a human being, generally what is considered a functional human being has autistic traits in it. Going to the same job every day, going back home to the same house, having a fixed time. So literally a lot of people, society recommends people to have autistic traits. Like come back to the same house, sleep in the same bed every day. If you actually look at it as logic, you are on this side of town. You live in McKinney. Why do you have to travel through traffic and go that way? Like when you have enough floor space in the studio to sleep and you're going to wake up tomorrow, you need to be here anyway. Why do you have to spend money across town to go and sleep in that little small space? And you are there, you are tired, you are irritated from your travels in between, whether it's congestion, if you're driving, or bus conductors shouting at you. And then you get home and you are tired and exhausted just to sleep for 6 hours and start again through the same frustration to the other end of town. But it's a social norm. But a lot of people who do that and adapt to it, there is a certain amount of routine that is expected of you to function in society. When that routine becomes rigid, then now you start needing a diagnosis. But the behavior of being routine, married people, you are expected to fall in love with one person and never change. Even if you find someone more beautiful, more intelligent, you can't just go like, oh, my life has changed. Like, that's why people struggle, because they don't have the fixation. That's why they look aside and go like, oh, that's this, that's that. From a psychological perspective, you have to have a certain kind of rigidity or decision, or you have to need some grace from God to actually maintain your spouse and go like, oh, I really love her regardless, and all those things. So I really point out sometimes that we all have some form of autistic traits, but as long as they don't affect our behavior, then we're good. When they affect our behavior, then we need a diagnosis. Somehow that touches on your question.
1: Yeah, it does. Talking about traits, I was been telling my colleagues, like, I learned something new yesterday. I was told about how almost everyone has traits of autism. So everyone was like, they're all murmuring. Really? It's like, yeah. But anyway, it's good to learn something new. I didn't know about that. Okay. Because I also, there's a way I want my things to be done. Yes, sometimes I am particular on how I do my dishes. Yeah, I just want it to be done in that manner. So I've been asking myself questions like, no, but it doesn't affect me in any way. So I'm okay.
7: Yes, we'll give you that for now.
1: Yes, moving forward, why is early diagnosis important for children with autism?
7: All right, so I want to say something about the dishes first. This is fascinating. The dishes works like this. If you are starting, you have to start all the time, like you get frustrated if someone starts with washing the pots before the dishes, and it really troubles you, then now we have issues. But if sometimes you can like, it's okay, we are just cleaning the dishes, we can go back and forth. Or you can, it's a decision, not an emotionally inclined choice. Okay? So if it's a decision, it's good. Everyone wants a certain kind of way. There's a part where you need to pack. There's a part where you put your shoes in the bedroom. There's a part where you want the TV. That's acceptable. But if someone moves the TV by 15 centimeters, like the chair is not pushed to the corner and it eats you up, then yes, we need a diagnosis. But what is the question again?
1: The question was, why is early diagnosis important for children with autism?
7: Early diagnosis is important for children with autism because the brain doesn't negotiate at a later age very well. The brain is designed in a way that for the first 0 to 7 years, there is what is called neuroplasticity. The brain is also just forming how it will look at the world. It allows a child between 0 and 7 literally will be very happy to be told how to look at the world, what to do, and things like that. when they get to 7, the connections and the way to look at the world were formed. So usually at that point, as a typical children will start asking you and tell them, sit on that chair. They'll ask you, why? No, I don't know why. No, you have to eat vegetables. Why do I have to eat vegetables? And you have to explain and explain. Now, that's what happens even with behaviors and tendencies that would have developed by the age of 7. You now have to be going into more of a psychotherapy arena where you are now having to negotiate with the child, because the patterns and ways in which the brain processes information or at least perceives the world by then would have already formed. So early diagnosis allows for early intervention. Early intervention is advantageous because you get the best results then. The child is more likely to learn how to look the world at the world differently. After 7, between 7 and 12 or 13, the child consolidates what they have learned. So you sort of like throw in, you still have a chance to push in a little more things because the child is still open to completely new things to learn. They are not at a point where I know what I'm doing. When you get to 15 and hormones kick in and they have that teenager, you know how people always complain that teenagers are rebellious and everything. Now try an autistic teenager who thinks that what they're doing is right and they already have the autism for rigidity plus teenage behavior. It becomes a nightmare at that point. And that's when, initially when we started, most parents at that point is when they will start now showing up. Because now the child, if they had a mild aggressive behavior, you find at that point they start slapping people, beating them. Now it's a huge person and now it's a big deal. They start breaking things. Initially, they were breaking toys at 7, at 4, and you let it go. And now at 15, they start smashing windows and cars. So what do you do then? So when he's upset at school, he picks stones and starts throwing them at windows and all that and breaks the laptop and things like that and things like that. It becomes, obviously, most parents only worry because it's expensive. Because if he was going outside to hit the ground and hit a punching bag, it wouldn't be a big deal. And that is where the kind of therapy that is offered. When you try to manage someone who is like extremely aggressive as a teenager and you find a way to reach them, you start getting their behavior and altering it into something new. Like, what can he use this for? So early diagnosis is important because you have the best chance of getting a positive outcome out of the child between 0 and 7 because the brain is still forming its perspective of the world due to neuroplasticity and everything. It doesn't completely go away, so you have another window between 7 and somewhere 12. When hormones kick in, you have a complete new world forming up and you have another marathon to go. And because autism doesn't get cured at all of these stages I've mentioned, whether you did the early intervention from 0 to 7 and the child actually got prepared, they went into a typical school and they did really well and they're smart and they have one or two friends here and there, it doesn't exonerate you from having the same a problem when they hit teenage and hormones start kicking in. Because everyone, even typical people at that point, have to refigure the world. So you continue to attend to teaching the child. The most important thing to know is that I am not saying that if your child is above 7, they're a lost cause. I'm saying that if you just came out of labor and gave birth to a child yesterday, you must be responsible for the child's brain development and notice early when there are things that are not going according to expectations. They are not hitting the milestones. Now, the under 5 card in Zambia has been revised. I don't know if the new one has been laid out already, but I've written good authority from people who are saying that the new card has got milestones indicated at the back. So rather than going to the hospital and taking weight, and even if the card doesn't have it, when you are going for your under 5 clinics, don't just check weight for the baby.
1: How does autism affect learning and behavior?
7: So there is certain behaviors that are expected in a learning environment. So let's start that way. So those learning behaviors will be sit still, lift up your hand when you want to speak. For those that know me, they will know that I'm a lot better now. But even in like high-stake meetings, because I'm a veterinarian by profession. I've been at like high-stake meetings with like PSs and whatnot, and they'll be waiting for everyone to speak on their 10, and it is itching in my head. I started just speak out of 10 and everything. And the more contagious the issue is, the more I think that the person is off tangent and they're not being considerate, the more I'll just like lash out. And I can't like lift up the hand and wait for my 10 and all that. And that's like a school environment requires you to do that. So most of the specialized schools that do this, and the one we work with the most is like Multisensory International School, they actually have deliberate one-on-one coaching of the child. They know their problem. They based on the diagnosis that you give, you tell them where the strength of the child is, and you learn through play.
1: Well, we are heading towards the end of our program today, but before we go, Doc, I think I still have like two questions to ask you, and then we can call it a night. What treatment and intervention options are available for people with autism?
7: Primarily behavior therapy. Behavior therapy works on different accounts, and there's very different. So for every individual that has a diagnosis, there is a treatment plan that is made. The treatment plan is psychological intervention. The treatment works this way. You create an environment that enables the individual to transcend their limitations and achieve their potential.
1: Even as we end the program, Doc, in 5 minutes, your call to people living with autism in communities.
7: So the call to the people living with autism to start with, and then the call to the community in second hand. So the people living with autism, for those that are verbal and have listened to this program and can realize that some of the things like strike a chord with how youth feel about yourself and your function out there, and you've always been wondering what's a little off about you, which because there are many adults who never got the chance to be diagnosed, and then they can go like, this sounds like me. The idea is not to check if you're autistic or not. The idea is you now realize that you're not the only one that feels that way. And the other thing that I try to tell autistic people is that life is hard for everyone, whether you're autistic or not. The idea is to master your life and see how you can fit into the environment. To the community around, autistic people only thrive if they're in a supportive community. Primary support community is family. The family has to be deliberate about how they're going to help the child or the adult that is autistic. They have to take up their roles. They have to decide specifically who is going to do what. How am I coming in and where am I coming in? Do not do it vindictively. Do not do it because you have been forced to do it. Do not do it as a duty. Do it from your heart if you can. And if you cannot, find someone who can help with that.
1: Well, Doc, thank you so much for being part and parcel of this program.
7: You're welcome. I'm glad to be here, and good evening, listeners.
1: Well, we've come to the end of our program. 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Until next time, stay tuned.
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8: Oh yeah?
9: It's impossible to find true meaning apart from our Creator. 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
8: 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But where do you even begin to have a relationship with a God you can't see?
9: 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You find him in nature, that's his creation. You find him in his word contained in the Bible, and you find him through Jesus Christ, his son, that he sent to die for us. 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I'm actually glad that you've asked this question.
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5: My name is Nipa Gwalian, a former squash professional. I say no to violence. I say no to hate speech. I say no to political intolerance. I say no to tribalism. I say yes to a prosperous Zambia. I say yes to a united Zambia. I say yes to a peaceful Zambia. One Zambia, one nation. I choose peace because I am a Zambian.
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2: Being bold is actually beyond pressing shift keys. It's beyond shaving machines. It's beyond reversing a cancerous disease. Being bold is coming to the understanding that the harvest is more than plenty, but those willing to put in the work are few. Turn quickly to the book of Matthew, past 28 chapters and come to verses 19 and realize the mandate is to look at the world and all its nations and say to ourselves, therefore, I'll go too. I'll go and love my neighbor enough to want to see them in heaven. I'll go and be compassionate enough to share the gospel with no fear end. I'll remember that persecution must be for his name's sake, because I'm grafted in. To God, we kids are namesakes. The practicality requires me to step into faith. Convos to point to the true source in the Bible to pronounce the gospel. I share my testimony to shame the past and the accusers thereof. I share the message of his goodness, and it is to church I invite ya. I step into prayer and offering daily support to the brethren, being a good example of righteous standing to all my sisters, and then realize that it's time we disciples went out to disciple others, to disciple the world into getting to know the God of the Bible. So go ye into the world and share his word boldly. The call is to engage culture for his glory.
3: Our mission
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Good evening, dear listener, and welcome back to yet another episode, beautiful, beautiful episode of Graceful Melodies. This is our beautiful space every Saturday evening from 19 hours to 20 hours. And a huge shout to you if you have been following the show, you've been following the program. A huge shout outs to you. It warms my heart every time, you know, I get to know, oh, someone's listening in, someone has been impacted. It definitely, definitely blesses my heart. In as much as, you know, even just doing these episodes, doing this show blesses my heart as well. Just hearing the feedback blesses my heart as well. So much and so grateful for you guys who have been following. If you have not been following and you're new, welcome to the Graceful Melodies family. What happens here is we get to dive into beautiful hymns that we know and love, right? We've heard maybe our parents singing these hymns, or maybe we grew up singing these hymns, and so we just bring them back and listen to different renditions, some fast, some slow, some different genres, some old, some new, some modern. And we just appreciate the richness of the hymn. Hymns are so beautiful because they are so authentic to God's word, right? Some hymns, most hymns are literally the word of God just sung out as is, right? Like we did last week. So without further ado, let's introduce tonight's hymn. And also what we do is we go back in history, right? We see who wrote this hymn. What inspired them to, you know, write this hymn? What were they going through? What was the Holy Spirit leading them to do in writing this hymn? So we can just really appreciate the message that is in the hymn. So tonight's hymn is definitely one that carries true hope, right? Because we all know we all go through sorrow or seasons of sorrow. Not every day or every season is up and up, right? Sometimes we're down. Sometimes we experience grief. We experience sorrowful moments. And that's what this hymn is about. It's about bringing hope even in that sorrowful moment. It helps us to lift our eyes to heaven and look to that day, right? There's a line in this hymn that says, "There's a land that is fairer than day, and by faith we can see it afar." Beautiful, beautiful song. This is none other than the Sweet By and By. An amazing, beautiful hymn that talks about, obviously, you know, we're going to meet again. We're going to meet again. And the Sweet By and By. We're going to meet on that beautiful shore. We'll break it down a little bit later. But just remember, this is a beautiful song of hope. It is a song of assurance, reminding us that beyond life's trials, there is a sweet reunion in the presence of God. So without further ado, let's get into the first rendition of the Sweet By and By.

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Amazing, amazing, amazing. What a beautiful way to start off the show here on Graceful Melodies, the episode of The Sweet By and By. Now, I did mention earlier that we've got a segment that we're getting into right about now, and it's called Behind the Hymn. So here we're going to find out who wrote the hymn, when did they write the hymn, why did they write the hymn, so that we can better appreciate the message that is found in the hymn. So, The Sweet By and By was written in 1868 by Sanford Fillmore Bennett. We'll just call him Bennett for he, I, but his full name, Sanford Fillmore Bennett, in 1868. So he wrote the lyrics, but the music composition of it was composed by his friend Joseph P. Webster, who we'll call Webster. Okay, so Bennett wrote the lyrics in 1868, and his friend composed the music. And that friend was Webster. Now, the story goes that Webster was a musician who was prone to bouts of depression. And one day, he walked into Bennett's pharmacy. And that day, he was feeling particularly discouraged. So, Bennett asked him, "What was wrong, my friend?" And Webster replied, "It's no matter. It will all be all right by and by." Now, those words sparked inspiration, and Bennett quickly penned the lyrics, and Webster composed the melody almost immediately. Like within 30 minutes, the hymn was complete, and it was first published in The Signet Ring in 1868. Now, that phrase that Webster said when he was replying to the friend who was asking, "What's wrong?" And he said, "Look, it's no matter. It will all be all right by and by." Now, "by and by" was a very common phrase, obviously, in America. And so he said, "Kuno pazeti ganza manje vima by and by ndevjani. Sweet by and by ndevjani." We were singing it, it sounds very good, but sweet by and by ndevjani, meaning achani. Right? So, "sweet by and by" simply referred to or meant soon or after a while. Right? And then by adding "sweet" in front of it, this hymn created a poetic, comforting term for the hope of eventually, you know, resting in heaven after enduring life's present hardships. So "sweet by and by" definitely could now refer to, it could be an unspecified time in the future, right? The same way we say, "oh, soon" or "after a while." It's unspecified. It's not very specific when we say, "oh, I'll be there soon." We don't know if it's 5 minutes, we don't know if it's 10 minutes or after a while, right? But even when you add the word "sweet by and by," it's giving a picture of typically a peaceful and a happy afterlife, a happy future, very peaceful, or if you know the English, like a utopian kind of future. And that's what they were aiming to do even when writing this hymn. Now, obviously, it gained its popularity after being published in The Signet Ring in 1868. It's been through different revival meetings, camp gatherings, and obviously, we know and love this hymn even where we are at today. And so this gives us a beautiful hope, right? We can look to the future with hope. We can look to the future with gladness and not, you know, with fear or worry or anxiety. We can look to the future with hope. So even as we listen to the next rendition, let's listen to it and really reach out for the hope that God is showing us this evening.

fantastic, absolutely beautiful. If you've just joined us, you're listening to Graceful Melodies right here on Radio Christian Voice, your home since 94. My name is Joshua Sakala, aka Josh the Artist, and I'm taking you through today's episode of Graceful Melodies, and we're diving into the hymn called The Sweet By and By. Other people call it The Beautiful Show, but the more popular one is The Sweet By and By. Now, we just looked at the history behind the hymn. We looked at who wrote it, why they wrote it, and, you know, even when they wrote this particular hymn. But as we go back to the inspiration behind the hymn, let's read John 14, verse 2 to 3. The Bible reads, "My Father's house has many rooms. If that were not so, would I have told you that I am going there to prepare a place for you? And if I go and prepare a place for you, I will come back and take you to be with me, that you also may be where I am." Beautiful, beautiful scripture. And Revelation 21 verse 4 says, "He will wipe every tear from their eyes. There will be no more death or mourning or crying or pain, for the old order of things has passed away." Right? So this is painting, these two scriptures are painting a picture of the future that is ahead, right? It's painting a picture of what is to come after life here on earth is done. And this is why I'm saying this is a beautiful song that gives us hope, right? Saying in the sweet by and by, we will meet on that beautiful shore, right? So whether you have experienced sorrow, you've experienced grief, these two scriptures offer us a future that's full of hope, right? John is saying, look, in my Father's house, there's many rooms. I'm going there to prepare a place for you. There is a place for you. And if I'm saying that I'm going to prepare a place, I'm going to come back to take you with me, right? To that beautiful place, that sweet, sweet place, right? And Revelations is saying, in this place, there'll be no death, there'll be no mourning, there'll be no sorrow. We'll be free from the pain that we are currently experiencing on the earth. So the future is bright, the future is hopeful. And that's what this hymn echoes, right? It tells us that there is a land fairer than day, there is a place of reunion. There is truly, really and truly, there is a sweet by and by. So even as we're singing this song, as we listen to the next couple of renditions, let's have that in our hearts, right? That the pain is not forever. The sorrow is not forever. The death, the mourning, the crying is not forever. There is hope. There is a sweet by and by.

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0: and amen. When we opened up this episode, you know, we spoke about how we all face loss. We all have seasons of grief and sorrow. We all walk through it. We all long to be reunited with our loved ones. Every single person who has lost someone, we all long for that day to be reunited with them. And this hymn is simply here to remind us to say, heaven is real. Sometimes the pain that we experience can feel like, ha, this is all I ever gonna experience. But this hymn is reminding us to say, no, this is not where it ends, right? This is not where the story ends. Heaven is real. Heaven exists. Hope is real. Christ has prepared a place for us in heaven, and we are going to reunite. The story doesn't have to end here. And so if you're feeling heavy tonight, if your heart is feeling heavy, if you know, you feel like you miss someone so dearly who was so close to you, lift this hymn as your prayer to God and remind yourself, like the Bible says, like David encouraged himself in the Lord. This is your moment to encourage yourself in the Lord. Lift up this hymn as your prayer and let God's warmth embrace you. Let God's love embrace you. Let God's hope embrace you, and look forward to that day when you will reunite with your loved ones. There is hope. The Bible says we do not mourn as those without hope, right? Those who do not have a relationship with God, those who died outside of the covenant of a relationship with God. We do not mourn as those without hope. We have a hope. And that hope is that we will meet with Christ. We will meet with our loved ones who we lost. So let's lift up this prayer as a prayer for comfort, and the Lord will definitely comfort you this evening. And you might not be in a place of mourning or sorrow, but guess what you can do? You can pray for someone who is. You can pray that God will comfort them. You can pray that God reveals to them that there is a sweet by and by, that heaven is real and life on earth is not the end. If anything, you know, the Bible tells us that life on earth here, it's a vapor. It's here today, it's gone tomorrow, because there's eternity. And how we spend that eternity is dependent on how we live on this earth, but it doesn't end here, right? So you who's not going through you know, a season of grief or sorrow, you can pray for God's comfort to reach someone who is going through a season of sorrow. You can pray for God's comfort to reach someone who is going through a season of grief. So even as we listen to this next rendition, if you are that person going through sorrow and grief, lift up this hymn as your prayer to God for comfort. And if you're not, pray for someone who's going through grief, that God will definitely comfort them in this season.
1: You know, last week we made a 1-year anniversary of two of my brothers passing on. And you know, this song, I was blessed to be able to sing this at their memorial. And it brought me so much comfort, because no matter how painful it is to lose someone you love, aren't you thankful that we have a hope that one day in the sweet by and by, we're going to see them again on that other shore? Amen. Yeah.

Amen and amen. What a beautiful time that we've had here tonight on Graceful Melodies. And, you know, we've listened to a beautiful hymn that was born in a moment of discouragement, right? In a moment of depression. But even in that moment, they discovered that Christ is able to turn our despair into hope. Able to turn our despair into hope. And let's carry this with us tonight, this evening, as we're wrapping up the day. As you know, we are unwinding this weekend and getting ready for the week that's coming ahead. Let's be reminded that life sorrows are not the end of the story. There is a land that is fairer than day. There

is a sweet by and by. And don't carry this truth alone with you, right? Share it with someone. Share it with someone. And it's very comforting when we share it. And, you know, I hope you manage to pray with someone, even as we're listening to the last few renditions, to just lift up someone in prayer who might be going through grief, who might be going through sorrow. And here's even an extra step that you can take, right? You can simply share the hymn with them and remind them that Christ has prepared a place where there will be no sorrow, there will be no pain, there will be no crying. That place is the sweet by and by. That place is heaven. And that place has been prepared for you. All you have to do is receive the gift of salvation that Christ freely gave to you. All you have to do is receive that gift of salvation. You have to accept Jesus Christ into your life as your Lord, as your Savior. He's an amazing friend. He's an amazing Father. He's everything. He's everything to us. So you can send someone that hymn and remind them that there is a sweet by and by. There is a place where there will be no sorrow. And you can take an extra step and say, look, I'm going to church tomorrow. You can tag along with me. You know, we can continue the conversation. We can have a conversation. We can pray together in person. But come together with me to church. And, you know, God might have something for you there. Just listen to the word of God. Or, you know, maybe even you might experience something in worship. God can heal your heart even in a worship service. But as we take this small little act of faith, what we're actually doing is being the light of the world, right? The simple step of sharing a hymn with someone, a simple step of inviting them to church, those simple acts of faith can actually turn someone's life around. That's you and me being the light of the world and just making a difference in this world that we are in. And like I said when I started the show, I love hearing back from you. I absolutely love hearing your feedback. It makes my day. So do me that favor of, you know, sending me that text message if you are, you know, taking those little steps of faith, whether it's sending a hymn, inviting someone to church. I love hearing all about it. So send me that text message on 0956-200-490. That's 0956-200-490. And it's definitely going to be a blessing to me, of course, but it's also going to be a blessing to the entire body of Christ. And it will encourage them as well to say, look, if someone out there can invite someone to church, surely I can also just, you know, share my testimony with someone. I can do my part as well. So thank you so much for listening to Graceful Melodies. I hope you have been blessed. My name is Joshua Sakala, aka Josh the Artist. And until next time, keep singing grace into every melody.

0: 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Do you sometimes feel like everything is meaningless? Like every day is just spent in vain?
1: To be honest, that's how I felt before I had a personal relationship with Jesus Christ. So I completely get you.
0: Oh yeah?
1: It's impossible to find true meaning apart from our Creator. You know, God created us for a purpose, but we can only find it when we are in a relationship with Him.
0: That sounds amazing. But where do you even begin to have a relationship with a God you can't see?
1: Listen, God has revealed Himself to us in many ways. You find Him in nature, that's His creation. You find Him in His Word contained in the Bible. And you find Him through Jesus Christ, His Son, that He sent to die for us. You know, God loves you so much and is ready to reveal Himself to you if you let Him in. I'm actually glad that you've asked this question.
0: Wow, that's amazing. How do I let Him in?
2: 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Be that friend who leads someone to Christ. Radio Christian Voice, your home since 94.

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8: Being bold is actually beyond pressing shift keys. It's beyond shaving machines. It's beyond reversing a cancerous disease. Being bold is coming to the understanding that the harvest is more than plenty, but those willing to put in the work are few. Turn quickly to the book of Matthew, past 28 chapters and come to verses 19 and realize the mandate is to look at the world and all its nations and say to ourselves, therefore, I'll go too. I'll go and love my neighbor enough to want to see them in heaven. I'll go and be compassionate enough to share the gospel with no fear end. I'll remember that persecution must be for his name's sake, because I'm grafted in. To God, we kids are namesakes. The practicality requires me to step into faith. Convos to point to the true source in the Bible to pronounce the gospel. I share my testimony to shame the past and the accusers thereof. I share the message of his goodness and It is to church I invite you. I step into prayer and offering daily support to the brethren, being a good example of righteous standing to all my sisters

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1: He is good. All right, turn with me in your Bible to Romans, Romans chapter 3. And we're going to add another layer from the Word of God about how God sees us, about our true identity. Again, the world gives us a lot of opportunities and a lot of ways in which we can think about ourselves. Maybe our family ties or our economic, our educational, our achievements, all things that typically maybe are on your CV or on your bank loan application. All these credentials, all right? And they're for real, aren't they? God says there's some things that are true about you because of what Jesus Christ has done for you. And we're going to battle in life, and many wars are going to be won or lost over this area of identity. Eve lost a battle with the tempter because the serpent said, if you eat of this fruit, God said it's harmful. It'll hurt your life. It's not good. If you eat of this fruit, you'll become like God. So somebody, a friend of mine calls it, she ate from the do to be tree. So I want to become something that I'm not. Same tempter came to Jesus and said, if you're the Son of God, twice he said, you'll do A, B, C. And Jesus said, I'm not going to do that, because in the very last chapter, he heard these words from heaven, this is my beloved Son. So Jesus lived with an identity that was rooted in what his Father said about him. And so we've seen that in the Bible, that for believers, God calls us his very own children. God forgives us. We are forgiven. We are washed. We are cleansed on the inside. The dirty, shameful things of our life in the past, because of Jesus, they're changed. And last week we saw that we are reconciled to God, means a restored relationship where there used to be animosity. And the result is that God actually likes us. We are his friends because of Jesus. And then today we're going to look at another layer, that you and I are declared by God righteous, righteous. And just to kind of define that term, you've got the Righteous Brothers music group, right? I don't think it's a saying. It was maybe in the 80s, but if somebody said, wow, cool, they would say it's righteous, meaning it's kind of awesome, all right? In the Old Testament, righteousness was very many times linked with God's system of justice, righteousness and truth and justice, that God is not bent by the whims of mankind. God can't be bribed. He is righteous, all right? In the New Testament, righteousness has a connotation about the standing that we have with God. What is the right that we have to be there? Okay. My wife and I, we bank at an unnamed bank here in Zambia. And our ATM card, we got an ATM card years ago, and it's fine. But then we discovered, when you're at the airport, you get to go to these special places. I haven't changed banks since. All right. And so it gives you access. All right. And I don't have to plead. I don't have to beg. I don't have to pay. The card gives me access. Pretty cool. All right. So because it came with the package. So right standing with God means that we have access with God. We have the right to be in his presence. In the old covenant, that right was determined.

0: determined by how well you kept the law that God gave his people through Moses, the Torah. There were 613 laws, and you had to do them all, but if you did, you're good to go. All right, the blessings of Deuteronomy, blessed in the city, best in the field, all those kinds of things, all right? Probably in the Old Testament, they didn't have as many songs about that as we do because they were hardly ever keeping up their end of the covenant, all right? And so now righteousness, right standing, is part of what God gives us through Jesus, all right? But let's ask a question. Why do we need this? Why do we need right standing? Can't we just, you know, God loves us and God is merciful and we can just kind of approach him any way we want to. Well, Romans, you can go to Romans 3, but Romans 1, Romans 2, and Romans 3 is kind of Paul the lawyer showing that Jews and Gentiles, meaning people who used to have an inside track with God because of their lineage, their heritage, their religious background, and everybody else who were idol worshipers, Jews and Gentiles are both guilty before God. Neither one is righteous. All, that's, we have that famous saying, all have sinned. All right. And so Romans chapter 1 talks about a group of people that just simply ignore God. They ignore God. And though they see God in many ways, they replace God with other things, and then God gives them up to what they want, and it's destruction. Romans chapter 1 is a really good chapter to understand the world we live in right now, as more and more people just kind of give up on God and they replace him with something else. And God says, well, how's that working out for you? I will honor your foolish decision. Okay. Romans 2 and 3 talk about those who work hard and bear down and try to keep the law, but they can't. And others who decide, let me just judge the other people who are trying, like the Pharisees in the time of Jesus, all right? Isn't it interesting how religious people today do that? You remember the older brother of Luke 15, when his younger brother came home? The whole story never talked about prostitutes or harlots, but he said, and this son of yours has devoured your livelihood with harlots. Religious people are experts about the sins of other people. All right. And now with social media, they have more information to work with. Can you believe what the world is coming to? These people, these young people, these charismatics, these other people, right? Other nationalities. Okay. So that doesn't make you right with God. So whether you work hard, whether you're busy trying to judge other people, Paul then makes some summary statements in Romans chapter 3. Romans 3 verse 9. What then? Are we better than they? Not at all. For we have previously charged both Jews and Greeks that they are all under sin. As it is written, quoting from Psalm, the Psalms, there is none righteous, no, not one. I, you know, how many, that would be a clear statement if he said there is none righteous, full stop, right? You know why he puts a comma? It's because all of us are thinking about our auntie, about that teacher in the grade 3. No, not even them. Okay. Cause you don't know their life, right? So there's none righteous, no, not one. All right, so the law, 613 laws that God gave, they were perfect, they were right, we were not. We couldn't live up to them, and no one ever has, except the man, Jesus. Jesus fulfilled the law for us. All right, so Romans chapter 3, verse 19, let's keep reading. Obviously, the law applies to those to whom it was given, for its purpose is to keep people from having excuses and to show charismatics how to blow the shofar. Oh, sorry, that's not in there. Okay. And to show that the entire world is guilty. Before who? Before God. Not before each other. We keep giving each other thumbs ups all the time, don't we? No. The entire world is guilty before God. Verse 20, for no one can ever be made right with God by simply doing what the law commands. You don't have access. You don't have the right to be in God's presence. You don't have the right to his blessings for eternal life. You can never be made right with God by doing what the law commands. The law simply shows us how sinful we are. Paul said it to the church in Galatia. He said, the law was our schoolmaster to bring us to Christ. Meaning, we're in trouble. Moses is awesome, but he wasn't perfect either. David was a great king, but boy, did he mess up. So we need a better prophet than Moses. We need a better king than David. We need someone to save us. All right. So God has a new way. What we were unable to do in our flesh, to achieve with our own righteousness, God does something else. All right, Romans 3, let's keep reading. This is a super, super awesome text right here. But now, everybody say now. Okay, we live in the now. We live after Jesus came, after he died, after he was resurrected. This is the now that you and I live in. Now, the righteousness of God, apart from the law, is revealed, being witnessed by the law and the prophets, meaning there was indicators. They spoke of it, this new way, this living way. Verse 22, even the righteousness of God through faith in Jesus Christ to all and on all who believe, for there is no difference. So this idea of the Greek, you know, the Jews had an inside track. No, there's no difference. Verse 23, for all have sinned and fall short of the glory of God, being justified freely by his grace through the redemption that is in Christ Jesus. All right. Now, let's just pause here. That word justified is a Bible word that means God has declared you righteous. Right? It's been determined by God in his eyes, and your standing with him is that you are righteous. So if you see justified, it is linked with righteousness. All right. Justified, being made righteous by God, and righteousness being the fruit of that. Okay. Verse 25. So this happened through Jesus, whom God sent forth as a propitiation by his blood through faith to demonstrate his righteousness, because in his forbearance or his patience, God has passed over the sins that were previously committed to demonstrate at the present time his righteousness, that he might be just and the justifier of the one who has faith in Jesus. Now, to who? Who's declared righteous? Those who have faith in Jesus, right? There's a doctrine that is gaining popularity. When I was a young person, it was really only in non-biblical liberal denominations that had already chucked the Bible out. And so they were just kind of making stuff up as they went along. The idea that everyone is saved, right? Everyone is righteous. And now that same doctrine is coming into what used to be Bible-believing churches. A friend of mine preached with them. He believes that, preaches that, all right? And that is that everyone, whether they know it or not, is made righteous, okay? The late Carlton Pearson came to Zambia a couple times. We heard him at ORU four times a year. He died believing that, okay? Doesn't come from the Bible. So, where righteousness is available to who? Those who believe. And here's the thing. When you believe, you know you did it. Okay, you were there when it happened. So believing is not by accident. It's believing in the person of Jesus Christ. Justified by his grace through redemption. This happened through what Paul referred to as propitiation, meaning Jesus paid a price. Your debt was cleared. And then in that last verse, it says that God is just and the justifier. So meaning that he's still righteous. He's still good. He's still the righteous judge of the earth, meaning he doesn't just look at our inability and our sin and say, they're doing the best they can. Kind of like a 90-year-old grandfather, right? How many know grandparents, they forget all the rules once they're grandparents, okay? Pastor Ellis, we're only referring to a few. I know you and Brother Harrington, you're awesome grandparents. All right. So God is just and the justifier. We had a debt and Jesus paid it for us. We deserve judgment. He stood in our place. So he's just and the justifier. All right. So what is the process? How did this happen? All right. Look at 2 Corinthians 5. All right. Because there's an identity that God wants us to walk around with, that I have been made righteous by God. Not from other people. I didn't get a certificate from someone or from a church council. From God, he gave me his righteousness. 2 Corinthians 5:20. Now then, we are ambassadors for Christ. As though God were pleading through us, we implore you on Christ's behalf, be reconciled to God. Now, last week, reconciled, but how can we be reconciled? Verse 21, for he made him, all right, God made Jesus, who knew no sin, perfect, obeyed the law. He made him, who knew no sin, to be sin for us. Us who? Us the sinners. Us the imperfect ones. That we, were we sinless? No. That we might become the righteousness of God in him. So, Jesus, it would be a lot like if we were in an exam room, all right? Is our exam is pretty bad, okay? Mistakes and flaws all through it, okay? We even cheated when we took it, all right? Jesus is over there just killing it, right? 613 out of 613, all right? And even knew the spirit of the law, and because he is God, and yet walked among us as a man. So he is flawless. And then the person who's overseeing the whole thing said, hey, it's fine. I make these rules. Walker, just put your name on Jesus's score. Really? Yes. Do you believe in him? Do you believe what he did for you? I sure do. And so now I have his exam score. 613 out of 613. And I can go a lot of places with that. I can go boldly into the throne of grace to obtain mercy in my time of need. Amen. I have an inheritance because I have the righteousness of God.
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2: What a delight it is that we belong to a nation such as ours, Zambia, a nation where peace has prevailed and continues to prevail. We have a responsibility to preserve that and indeed to honor God, whom we have declared that He is supreme over our nation. A nation where the many, many tribes that are there, we are to be united and to be able to look beyond that and say, we are not just members of a particular tribe, but we belong to a nation. A nation that has been blessed by the Almighty God. This is Bishop George Mbolo, and I'm so glad that I'm not just a citizen of my country, I am Zambian.

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5: Hello, my name is Conrad Mbewe, pastor for Kabwata Baptist Church here in Lusaka, Zambia. Always glad to be with you to share from the Word of God. What a privilege we have that in a life where many people do not know where they are going, what they ought to be doing, how life is to be lived, we have the precious Word of God to guide us. And it's been this way for quite a few thousands of years. And surely, as it has guided many people in times past, it is there to guide us as well. That's why I feel sorry for individuals who have nothing to do with reading the Bible, nothing to do with going to a church that genuinely believes and teaches the Bible. How on earth they know way forward in their lives? That's why they end up being so frustrated, because they just know what to do with their lives. Praise the Lord. We have the Word of God written. We also have the Word of God incarnate, which is Jesus Christ, the Son of God. We're currently making our way through the book of Acts, the theme, Sermons That Shook the World. And so far, we have seen these sermons by Peter, one by Stephen, one by Philip, and then more recently, it was one by Saul, who was later on Paul. One by Saul was summarized literally in one sentence: Jesus is the Son of God. This is what Saul was opposed to and persecuting the church. And now he had bumped into him midway and was willing to acknowledge that this is the Son of God. God the Son, the second person of the Trinity. Yes, he to whom the entire universe was created. And what we continue to see, at least from those sermons that have been covered by quite a number of verses, is the fact that sermons that shook the world, number one, were full of scripture. Number two, about the person and work of Jesus Christ. Then number three, they demanded a response. Those are the three things we've seen from these messages. And no doubt, that's why they took the world. Well, today, we are looking at another sermon by Peter. But before we do that, let's quickly

at our quiz. Well, first of all, there are no winners week, not because you've been sent in your answers, and not because your answers have been incorrect. It is because not had the time to compile the list yet. And yet, I do need quickly this message for this week over the studios so that they can pair it for airing. So, sorry, guys. Let's wait for an extra week and see what we can do there. But here is the question for this week. The question for this week, and it is this: suddenly convinced Peter to proceed to baptize Gentiles in the Church of Jesus Christ. What suddenly convinced Peter to proceed to baptize Gentiles into the Church of Jesus Christ? The answer will be a message in today's program. And so listen very carefully. I've said that we are today listening to yet another sermon by Peter. It will be the fourth sermon by Peter that we will be listening to. And this is a sermon that would never have preached if the Lord Jesus Christ had not prepared him. And so we will begin by looking at the context in which Peter found himself preaching this message. What was the basic message of this message? It was that there is only one way of salvation. It doesn't matter who you are, whether you are a Jew or a Gentile, whether you are rich or poor, whether you are educated or uneducated, whether you are white or black, it doesn't matter. There is only one way of salvation. And it is through faith in Jesus Christ. So let's we then proceed to look at the context. The message we are looking at is in Acts chapter 10, verse 34 to verse 43. So why don't you go there while I am looking at the context. Again, the sermon is Acts 10, verse 34 to verse 43. Now the last message we looked at was the one by Saul, and it was one in which he was saying Jesus Christ is the Son of God. And the consequences of this was that the Jewish leaders want to kill him. Remember, they could not persuade him. They could not prove his arguments wrong. So thought, let's just destroy him. But the church, on the other hand, was really comforted, and it was multiplying. It was absolutely that Dr. Luke draws our attention back to Peter, starting from chapter 9 and verse 32. Chapter 9 and verse 32. We read there, "Now it happened that as Peter was traveling through all those regions, he came down also to saints who lived in Lydda." So that's how he draws us back to Peter. We just heard about him when he, John, was sent by the apostle to Jerusalem to initiate the Samaritans into the body of Christ. The apostle in Jerusalem, but he was sent out to the Samaritans because the word of God had spread. We saw this in chapter 8, verse 14 to verse 20. Chapter 8, verse 14 to verse 20. We read there, "Now when the apostles in Jerusalem heard that Samaria had received the word of God, they sent Peter and John." So that's the last time we heard about Peter there. The narrative around Peter commenced with him miraculously healing Aeneas in Lydda. The miraculous healing is recorded for us in chapter 9, verse 32 to verse 35. We just read verse 32 a moment ago, so let's read verse 33 to verse 35. The Bible reads, "And there he found a man named Aeneas, had been bedridden 8 years, for he was alive. And Peter said to him, 'Aeneas, Jesus Christ heals you. Rise up, make your bed.' Immediately he rose up, and all who lived in Lydda and Sharon saw him, and they turned to the Lord." So that's where he comes in, and it is initially with the healing of Aeneas. And then it is also with the restoring of Dorcas to life in Joppa. And story

We see that in verse 7. Let's read that, verse 37. And emphasis is on the comprehensiveness, because God shows no partiality. 7. You yourselves know that this happened throughout all Judea, starting from Galilee after the baptism which John proclaimed. And notice, he's speaking Gentiles at this moment, and he's saying, you yourselves know. This is known by all. And then the apostles were also made first-hand witnesses of the life of Jesus, especially his resurrection. However, Peter then closed his appeal by saying that all the prophets were witnesses as well, and that everyone, notice, everyone who believes in him receives forgiveness of sins. And the punchline of his son, verse 43, of him all the prophets bear witness. The three is everyone who believes in him receives forgiveness of sins. And the emphasis on everyone, especially when he is speaking, coming from the Jewish world, is it is both Gentiles and Jews. Gentiles and Jews. In other words, it is indiscriminate. It is a God who shows absolutely no partiality. Well, while Peter was still preaching, the people listening, and remember, these are Gentiles, the people listening are certainly baptized with the Holy Spirit. This is something that Peter did not expect. He did not plan for it. It was a complete shock to him and to those who were with him. And this was evidenced by them speaking in tongues. Let me quickly read that in verse 44. While Peter was still speaking these things, the Holy Spirit fell upon all those who were listening to the word. And all circumcised believers, okay, so these are Jews, all circumcised believers who came with Peter were astounded. They were shocked that the gift of the Holy Spirit had been poured out on the Gentiles also. So, Peter, who had already said God showed no partiality, is shocked. The Jews who are with him are shocked. And what should they do? The Gentiles had been welcomed into the body of Christ. That was the implication of the outpouring of the Holy Spirit that came upon them, and it was upon the Gentiles. The last time this had happened was when Peter and John went to the Samaritans in chapter 8, verse 14 and 20, which we had referred to earlier. They were set there, and when laid hands on these believers received the Holy Spirit. Now, two chapters later, the Gentiles are also living the same. It's making sense. Remember what Jesus had said to the disciples when he was in, that you shall be my disciples in Jerusalem, in Judea, that is the land of the Jews, in Samaria, which is the land of the Samaritans, and to the end of the earth, which is where the Gentiles live. And that's exactly what beginning to happen. It's been the outpouring of the Holy Spirit, the day of Pentecost in Jerusalem, which covers Judea. There had been the outpouring of the Holy Spirit when Peter and John went among the Samaritans. And now it's been the outpouring of the Holy Spirit among the Gentiles. Whereas they had no problems initiating the Samaritans into the book of Christ, because Samaritans were called their cousins. With the Gentiles, it was another story. And I don't think Peter would have laid his hands on the Gentiles. Already he had problem entering into the home of the Gentile Cornelius without God first showing him this vision of the sheet with all kinds of unclean animals. God had to do it himself with Peter's aid before they could then say, well, guys, let's baptize these people. It was proof undeniable that God shows no partiality between Jew and Gentile when it comes to salvation. Everyone who believes in Jesus receives free forgiveness. You see, God was doing a new and amazing thing on earth. He had prepared a way of salvation that embraced everyone on earth. It was through the life, death, and resurrection of Jesus Christ. As we shall be seeing as we close, it is quite simple. He that believes in the Son is the one who has everlasting life. It doesn't matter who it is. Even you listening to me today, this is a simple message to you. Believe in the Lord Jesus Christ and you receive the forgiveness of your sin. Forgiveness of all your

0: sins. You may be a person who's been going to church all your life. That doesn't mean you merit salvation. Not at all. Must be only through faith in Jesus Christ. That's the only time you can be saved. Have you believed in him? Have you put aside all your self-righteousness, everything else that you may have done in life, putting all that aside and simply trusting that when he died on that cross, paid the price for your sins? Have you believed in him? Have you trusted in him so that he might be your savior, your only savior? This word, show no partiality. Perhaps you're somebody who has spent your life in wickedness and evil and sin. You've spent your life in violence, in sexuality, in theft, in defrauding other people, in lies and gossip and slander and so on. You're thinking, well, me, I'm out of reach. It's only those, you say, who have lived some good life, maybe perfect, but some life, well, here it is again. God shows no partiality. Everyone who believes in Jesus Christ receives forgiveness, including you. You can come to him right now, trusting in him for your salvation. Well, let's quickly go back to the quiz. The question this week is, what suddenly convinced Peter to proceed to baptize Gentiles into the church of Jesus Christ? As he came to the end of his sermon, what suddenly convinced him to baptize Gentiles into the church of Jesus Christ? The answer was in the passage and the sermon you've just listened to. So have it, send it to me at conradmbewe@gmail.com. Conrad Mbewe, conradmbewe@gmail.com, or send it as a text or WhatsApp message to this number, 0967-460-393. Again, 0967-460-393. And as I always say, your answer should be in only one sentence. And once you've read four correct answers, you will receive one of the many books I continue to give away. Do not forget, take four things when you send your answer. The name of this program, which is In Christ Alone, your full name, your city, and your phone number. From me, Conrad Mbewe, it is bye for now.
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0: sometimes everything is meaningless. Like every day is spent in vain.
1: To be honest, that's how I thought I had a personal relationship with Jesus Christ. So I completely get you.
0: Oh yeah?
1: It's impossible to find true me apart from our creator. You know, God created us for a purpose, but we can only find it when we are in a relationship with him.
0: That sounds amazing. Where do you even begin to have a relationship with a God you can't see?
1: Listen, God has revealed himself to us in many ways. You find him in nature, that's his creation. You find his word contained in the Bible, and you find him through Jesus Christ, his son, that he sent for us. You know, God loves you so much, and he needs to reveal himself to you if you let him in. I'm actually glad that you've asked this question.
0: Wow, that's amazing. How do I get him in?
2: 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That friend who leads someone to Christ. 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
15: Welcome to it, and yes, it is another great edition of Loving Life, another power-packed program. Reverend Lemimwa will be winding up today on the conversation around communication that's been going on for the past, folks, and he concludes today, then picks up with the topic next Saturday, and then we have Fanny talking about danger of sexual sin. Then we also have Dr. Billy Graham coming up.

to talk about husband, wife, and the conversations that definitely need to listen to as you navigate your relationships, your marriage. You could be getting married soon. You could be get married to tie knot. These are conversations that you have to listen to on today's edition of Loving Life. People, this show is coupled up with some great music, and so we have Ann Cissy Winans in this hour, and they're getting to open with Heat Handle It.

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0: All right, some BB and Sissy Winans are right there fitting in the background. And this is Loving Life. This is how we do it every Saturday, bringing you conversations around your relationship. And shortly, we're joining Reverend Lemmy Mwale as he wraps it up on communication.
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2: Good evening, listeners. This is your brother and friend, Pastor Lemmy J. Jongani Mwale, with husband and wife, Kit. What a joy to minister with you. And as I am concluding today talking about communication, I really feel joyful that I've been able to say something to your marriage. I hope I've been helpful as regards communication. And I hope you're growing in your marriage, because you only have one marriage. I know others can say otherwise, but you know what? You can't change a career that easily. But I don't think you can change marriage or a husband or a wife easily. In fact, I don't believe in divorce. I believe we're meant to stay together until death us parts. Okay? All right? I don't know your thinking, but one thing, you don't get married so that you should divorce. You got married so you should stay together until God takes you apart. And that should be the attitude. You came in to stay in that marriage by the grace of God. Husband, work it out. Wife, work it out. How best can you work it out? One key way of working it out is to be able to communicate effectively. Yes, I've been talking about 1 Corinthians. You may have to look it up. 1 Corinthians chapter 7, verse 1 to 5, talks about mutual consent. Mutuality here is speaking about understanding each other's feelings and conveying your feelings adequately. And then there's mutuality, there's common understanding, common agreement. How will you arrive at common agreement? It's being able to relate adequately without being hyper, or without being demeaning of self or of the other. There must be mutual consent. There must be ability to talk things out. When things are well, there must be mutual consent. When things are difficult, there must be ability to talk things through so that you arrive at some common sense, at some mutuality, at some understanding. The Bible says so. Unless with mutual consent, do not deny each other conjugal rights. This could be in other areas. I've just been using that scripture as an example. Could be to do with finances, to do with child raising, to do with matters, to do with education, or just the general home, or is it church where there's likelihood of difference. There must just be mutuality. There must just be ability to agree. Okay? I don't really think you should agree to disagree, but you should agree. Where one is insisting, the other one must submit. Okay? That's what marriage is, all right? I must be able to agree to my wife's suggestion if it is making sense. The fact that she's a wife doesn't make her unable to communicate effectively. She may see it more clearly than I do. I must accept. When it doesn't work out, I must show her the right way. Just as my wife must submit to me, okay, if I'm saying the right thing. If I'm not saying the right thing, she must be able to correct me adequately without demeaning me. So that's what I'm calling security in marriage. I must say there must be selection in communication. In communication, there must be selectivity. In other words, you must purposely select what you want to do, how you want to do it. If you're going to succeed in your marriage, you must have a common sense to be selective, to select, to choose. I mean here, this involves selecting the right time. Select the right time to talk about issues. The right time. Did you hear me? The right time. Some things, you can't talk about them in the midst of children. Certain things, you can't just handle them when their friends are around. Certain things, you can't just handle them when your friend, your spouse is eating, for example. For example, I don't like being talked to on a difficult matter when I'm eating. I feel that disturbs my appetite. Or rather, if there's some crucial issue that has happened, why can't my wife wait for me to eat? Then we can talk. Well, if it can't wait, then talk to me. But express yourself, excuse yourself. Say, you know what, honey, I wish you could eat first. But you know what, this thing is so urgent. Even before you eat, you need to know this. Excuse yourself. Show why you are talking to them about this difficult thing before they eat. Don't just say, "Mlele no kulia." You're even eating. There's this issue here. Don't talk like that. Be selective. Be wise in your selection. of items in communication. What time to talk about issues? All right. It also means the right time, the right place, the right time to talk. There's also what they call the right place. There's what they call the right time. I'm repeating myself. There's also the right place. The right time, maybe, but may not be the right place. Did you hear me? Could be the time to talk about it, but is it the right place? It could be the right place in the bedroom, but not the right time to talk about that matter. The right time may not be the right place. The right place may not be the right time. So you must think through these issues. Yes, we are in the bedroom. That's the right place to talk about these issues. But is it the right time? What is happening to my wife? What is her feeling? What are her feelings right now? We're just going through a difficulty. My wife is not feeling well. It's the right place, yes, in the bedroom, but it's not the right time. You were, husband. Yes, what is happening? My husband, I just got some serious issues at work, and I must talk about this issue. Yes, we are alone driving. It's the right place. But is it the right time? No, it's not the right time. Why don't you allow him to go through to process the work issue? Unless it's an emergency, which has to do with life and death. Yes, you may have to say, you know what, honey? I know things are not well. I know you are hard-pressed. I know your feelings, because of what's happening around us, the mood is not the right mood. But I must say this. Okay, excuse yourself if you have to. So there is the right place, there's the right time, all right? Then there must be the right thing to talk about. The right thing to talk about. The right thing. Some things are not right to talk about. You can't talk about your husband's mother in such a manner. Even mother also, like, how could she be just talking like that? Hey, is that the right thing to say? Yes, your mother-in-law has made a mistake. She's maybe fumbled, let me use that word. Mother-in-law has made a mistake or has fumbled. There's something she has done wrong. But is that the right thing to talk about? Is that the right thing to talk about? Are you going to talk about your mother-in-law or your father-in-law like that? Are you? No, it's not the right thing. You may have to say, honey, that you must. You. Please, can you ask mom what she meant? The right thing and the right way also. Did you hear? The right thing, it married up with the right way. The right way of saying things. The right thing, all right? Then the right way of talking about it. I can say, how can mother just do that? How can your mother do? How can your mother do this? Whose mother? Your husband's mother, but must you tell it in the face? Your mother say this. Is that the right thing? Is that the right way? You must be selective in your communication. Selectivity, ability to be selective in your communication is key to sustaining a good marriage. Did you hear that, couples? Did you hear that? It's not just talking about issues anyhow, anywhere. There's the right time of talking about issues, the right place to talk about issues, the right thing to talk about, the right way to talk about. So as you talk, weigh yourself. Is it the right thing? Is it the right time? Is it the right way? Then you'll have done a good job. Then you'll have done honors in that marriage. Be selective. Be kind in your communication. Be able to know, is it the right time? Is it the right place? Is it the right thing I'm talking about right now? Or is it the right way I'm talking about this matter? Because your husband or wife has feelings as well. All right? I must finish with this thought. Even as you express your feelings, you must be cautious to know that your spouse has feelings as well. So balance the act. Express your feelings, but be mindful of your spouse's feelings. Don't demean them. Don't injure them. You need your spouse the next moment. I hope you've been blessed. As I've been talking about communication, security in particular, and communication, secure your communication. Let your spouse feel secure as you talk. Then they will be willing to talk. Then they'll open up. I must be made to feel secure as I talk. Then I'll open up. If I'm not made to feel secure, I may shut up. I may keep things, and that won't help the marriage. Make your spouse feel secure as you talk. Be blessed. Shalom.
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All right, yes, that is Bibi and Sisi Winans, the duo that we're featuring today, and they're saying Let It Be. This is taken from the album Still, which is a significant release in the duo's discovery, showcasing their growth as artists and their ability to blend gospel with contemporary R&B. And the album's title track Still is a testament to their musical prowess. While other tracks like Grace, There's Reason to Dance, these ones highlight their vocal prowess and songwriting skills. So the album's success was further solidified by its Grammy Award win for Best Contemporary R&B Gospel Album, underscoring the duo's impact on the music industry. And getting to hear more of some Bibi and Sisi Winans right in this hour. We just had Reverend Lemmy Mwale talking about communication, winding it up on today's edition. And then next Saturday, he's going to pick up on another topic. And shortly, we'll be joining Stefan as she talks about dangers of sexual immorality. What are the repercussions of sexual immorality? Getting to hear that on today's edition of Loving Life. Meanwhile, it is Bibi Winans coming up, and then after that, we get into our conversation.

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3: You see, when it comes to doing relationships in the way of the kingdom, when it comes to doing relationship God's way, you really have to get to that posture where you say, God, I surrender all. Withholding nothing. I'm not going to withhold my body from your principles and your law, from your commandments, oh God, my mind. I'm not going to withhold that from you. You see, so often we come before God and we say, God, I'm hungry. God, I want you to, you know, this desire in my life. I want you to meet me at the place of my desire. But then there are areas in your life that are not surrendered to God. Because of the fear you have, there are areas that is surrendered to the enemy. And so while you're praying, there are still areas that the Lord is asking you, give me that and trust me. You see, we live in a generation and in a society where sometimes even though we come to church and we cry before the Lord, but there's still that guy, that girl that you're sleeping with that you have no business with. And you don't realize that sex in the spirit is oneness. And so that while you're crying out to God, God, release my spouse, in the spirit, you look like you're practicing polygamy. I remember, I'll share this story with you. We were at a service. Thank you. We were at a service and we were praying. This was, it was a deliverance night. And there was this lady who came up. And as she came up, the Lord just opened my eyes to see her. And I saw this in the spirit realm. I saw where there was a man standing next to her. And this man was literally blocking her from another person that was trying to see her. And so as I was looking at her, I was asking the Lord, I said, God, what are you showing me? And the Lord said I should talk to her, that she's dating a married man. And because of that relationship, she's veiled. And I was like, wait, what? Because this lady was one of the ministers in the house. And so I remember I went down and I just pulled her to the side. And I was just like, I really need to speak to you. And when I opened, I said, look, this is not about, this does not have to go anywhere beyond us and the Lord. But you have to fix this for your own good. You cannot serve in this house and you're dating a married man. And you're crying out to God for your spouse. It doesn't work like that. Because you see, when God called Abraham to leave his father's house and everything, then the Bible says, and Lot was with him as well. So he takes Lot alongside him, but Abraham did not realize that the presence of Lot was a veil on his eyes. And it was until Lot left, separated himself from him, then God, encountered Abraham and said, now lift up your eyes and look all around you, for everything you see, I'm giving you. But all the while that Lot was with him, he did not realize that he was in the land of the promise. You see, sometimes you are you are literally standing in the place where God has appointed who he has ordained for you, but they can see you or you can see them because of disobedience.
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All right, that is Sissy Bibi and Sissy Winans fading in the background with Garden, and yes, having the duo feature.

0: here on today's edition of Loving Life. Earlier on, we had Stefan getting to open up a conversation around the dangers of sexual immorality. You know, around us, many lives, dreams, and families are being shaken by choices that seem small in the moment, but carry lifelong consequences. And this is not a conversation of judgment, but a call to awareness, a call to wisdom, a call to protect ourselves and the people we love, and a call to help us lead godly lives as Christ wants us to. And Stefan will pick it up on that conversation next Saturday. I hope you're picking one or two things. To close it up, Billy Graham will be coming up talking about husband, wife, and God. Meanwhile, it is more music.
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1: You be careful who you go with and fall in love with. Be sure that he or she is God-fearing and loves Christ. The scripture says, be not unequally yoked together. How many of you have tried it and failed? There must be a spiritual oneness. There are three people that make up a marriage: the husband, the wife, and God. And be sure God is in your marriage. You see, so many are marrying someone with whom they have a very little chance of having a successful marriage. 17 magazine made a survey some time ago of young men, and they asked the young men many questions. And one of the questions was, what do you want your girlfriend to have on the first date? And the number one answer was a good figure. I would say the number one answer, as far as I'm concerned, would be to love the Lord with all her heart and all her mind. Many marry without being aware of the ideals and the goals which God has set for marriage. You see, God planned marriage for people with some maturity. Now, you can be mature when you're 17. You can be mature when you're 18, and you can be absolutely immature at 40. I see some little teenage 40-year-olds trotting around. And there are many of them. The scripture says, for this cause shall a man leave his father and his mother. You must be people who are ready to emotionally leave home. Now you think about that. We're always to love our parents. I don't care where you go to the ends of the earth. You're to love your parents. You're to confer with your parents. You're to honor your parents. You're to enjoy your parents. But when you get married, you must realize that you can never again depend on them as you did when you were little children. Many parents ruin the marriage of their children by refusing to turn them loose. Learn when to turn them loose. For this cause shall a man leave, and his wife must be first. The husband must be first, while still honoring and loving and seeking the advice and the counsel of the parents. And the parents must learn how to turn loose. And when you turn them loose, I'm going to tell you something. When you turn them loose, they'll come back to you closer than ever as adults. And you'll enjoy them as much as you ever did. And then God wants marriages to be permanent. Until death do us part. Many people enter the marriage vow without any idea that this is for keeps. A young man at the marriage altar thinking to himself, if this doesn't work out, I'll get a divorce. Yes, tensions are going to come. There's going to be that adjustment period. And you keep adjusting the rest of your life. There'll be problems. There'll be disagreements. But you're to accept each other's faults. Your wife is not perfect, and your husband is not perfect. You found that out after about 2 days. That first morning you saw her in curlers. And that first morning when she saw you get up bleary-eyed. And it's not always romantic. But we are to be together in a relationship that God has formed. We become one flesh. And many people that have been married for many years have loved each other so much and been together so much and know each other so well that they begin to look like each other. That's actually true. People tell me that I look like Ruth. If that's true, I'm getting mighty good looking. And I'll tell you, when I haven't seen her in 2 weeks, she looks better than ever. But there must be a lifetime commitment when you come to Christ. It's forever. Repeat it to yourself. Forever, forever, forever. Till death do us part. Don't ever entertain the idea of separation and divorce. If you know Christ, He can hold you together. There is no problem that you face that cannot be solved by the Lord Jesus Christ. And then God's ideal is for the husband and the wife to be faithful to each other. Faithful to each other. I read the other day that 70% in a survey, 70% of the men, it indicated, were cheating on their wives. I just can't believe that statistic. I cannot allow myself to believe it. It didn't say how many wives cheated on their husbands. But I want to tell you, the Bible calls it adultery. And the Bible says that no adulterer will be in heaven. We don't realize what a vile and terrible thing it is to break the marriage vow with that type of a sin. I know it's old-fashioned. I know that's out of date. But that's the teaching of the Word of God, and the Word of God never, never, never, never changes. It's the same. God hasn't changed in all these centuries. Do you think that God is changing His whole nature to accommodate Himself to your sins? No. He's the same. Yesterday, today, and forever. And the same God that hated the sins of Sodom and Gomorrah hates the sins that we're committing today in the countries of the world that I travel in, because it's worldwide. To have an affair is said to put spice in a marriage. I read that the other day in some newspaper. It's a sin against God, and it breaks the marriage vow. And many of you are asking, well, what can I do to help my marriage? The first step is to turn your life over to Jesus Christ. Let Him come into your life. You say, well, how do I do that? We've seen hundreds and even thousands here in Toronto come to Christ. Be willing to repent of your sins. That's the first step. Realize that God loves you. In spite of your sins, in spite of your failure, He loves you and He's willing to forgive you, but you must be willing to repent. And that word repent means to change. Change your mind. Change the direction of your life and determine that you're going to bring your life under the Lordship of Christ. If you failed in the home, if you failed at being a parent, if you failed at being a husband or a wife or an obedient child in the home, surrender your life to Christ tonight and let Him come into your heart and help you to be the right kind of a husband or wife or the right kind of a child. Let the love of Christ dominate your family, dominate your relationships within the family, and you can have a wonderful home. It's not too late to repair it. It's not too late to change. You can start tonight. What do you have to do? Be willing to repent of your sin and receive Christ by faith into your heart. Notice I said by faith. You may not understand it all. You may not understand what I mean when I say accept Christ by faith. You don't have to understand it all. Come by simple childlike faith. Like a little child is trusting his father, you trust the heavenly Father. Put your hand in His hand tonight and say, tonight I want Christ. You see, He died on the cross for you. He shed His blood for you. He rose again from the dead, and He's alive. And the Bible says He's coming back again. You believe that and accept that, and that He's willing to come by the Holy Spirit and live in your heart tonight, right now. You don't have to live the Christian life alone. You don't have to be that husband alone, or that wife alone, or that child alone, or that teenager alone. Christ will come into your heart right now tonight, if you'll let him. And on this wet, damp, cold evening, what a wonderful moment to let Christ come into your own heart, and you become the right kind of a husband, the right kind of a wife, the right kind of a son or daughter.
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And may you and I take time to reflect on this. We just had Dr. Billy Graham closing up with husband, wife, and God. Be sure to make a date with me next Saturday at the same time as we continue our conversations around loving life. I'm Chipo, wishing you a blessed weekend. And remember to give us your feedback on 0956-200-490. 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
1: 3-year-old child dies in an inferno. Presidential aspirant Jovu promises to strengthen corruption fight. And UNICEF chief urges child protection amid security humanitarian crisis in Nigeria. Good evening. To present the main news, I am Chimba Chilopa. A 3-year-old child identified as Tumelo Simangolwa has died in a house fire in Lusaka's Kalikiliki compound. According to Police Public Relations Officer Godfrey Chilami, Mtendere Police Station received a report of the incident on July 17, 2026, around 23:30 hours from a male resident of Kalikiliki compound. Mr. Chilabi said that a neighbor reported that a house belonging to Nalishewo Simangolwa, aged 28, located near Kalikiliki Baptist Church, had caught fire. He said the neighbor, who was asleep at the time, was awakened by smoke, and upon stepping outside, he discovered that the house was engulfed in flames. Residents responded and managed to extinguish the fire. Mr. Chilabi stated that during the incident, Ms. Simangolwa managed to rescue her 11-month-old infant, but however, her 3-year-old son could not be rescued and was later found dead inside the house after sustaining fatal burns. The household property was destroyed and the child's body has since been deposited at the University Teaching Hospital mortuary, awaiting a post-mortem examination, said Mr. Chilabi in a statement issued to RCV News today. Mr. Chilami added that police have launched investigations to establish the cause of the fire. The Zambia Police Service has conveyed its heartfelt condolences to the bereaved family during this difficult time.
2: The reporter, who was asleep in his house at the time, was awakened by smoke. Upon checking outside, he discovered that the neighboring house was engulfed in flames. Neighbors responded and managed to extinguish the fire. During the incident, Ms. Simangolwa managed to rescue her 11-month-old infant. However, her 3-year-old son could not be rescued and was later found dead inside the house.
1: Gender-based violence GBV advocate Alice Sakala has urged the church to take a more deliberate role in addressing GBV. Speaking on Radio Christian Voice Community Forum program in Lusaka today, Ms. Sakala said forgiveness should never replace accountability, warning that doing so would undermine efforts to end gender-based violence. She noted that because many couples seek premarital counseling through the church, it is uniquely positioned to help prevent GBV. I feel the church has not fully understood its position in the fight against GBV. The church is a well-positioned stakeholder to fight this scourge, said Ms. Sakala. She emphasized that while forgiveness is important, perpetrators of GBV must still be held accountable for their actions. Meanwhile, Ms. Sakala has urged the church to develop a GBV-focused curriculum for couples undergoing premarital counseling. She observed that many couples resort to violence as a means of resolving conflict because they lack the skills to manage disagreements in healthy and constructive ways.
3: A huge percentage of people that get married do seek counseling from the church. And so they're very well positioned because you see, GBV is happening in the homes, right? In the family setup. So if there is a stakeholder that is so well placed, it's the church when it comes to the preventive approach. Because whatever message you're sending up to that point must be very clear. Let's be deliberate. Can we have regulation where there is an actual curriculum and people are taught about this GBV issue before they get married? You can prevent GBV ABCD.
1: Democratic Union DU President Akim Jovu says his government will strengthen the fight against corruption by empowering independent institutions and rewarding whistleblowers if elected into office. Mr. Njovu says institutions mandated to fight corruption, including the Anti-Corruption Commission, SCC, must be allowed to operate independently and transparently to effectively investigate and hold public officials accountable. Speaking in an interview with RCV News, Mr. Njovu has called on the commission to disclose whether any of the country's 2026 14 presidential candidates are under investigation for corruption before Zambians go to the polls, stating that voters deserve to make informed choices. He added that corruption remains widespread in public procurement due to excessive human involvement, hence the need to introduce smart digital systems to process bids and make procurement information publicly accessible. Technology will reduce opportunities for manipulation, improve transparency, and ensure government contracts are awarded fairly, said Mr. Njovu. Mr. Njovu has further pledged to introduce a whistleblower reward scheme under which individuals whose reports lead to the recovery of more than 20 million kwacha in public funds would receive 25% of the

0: volume of candidate resignations. Mr. Chipenzi was responding to concerns raised by stakeholders who demanded to know why the printing process had slowed down. The ECZ commissioner explained that a significant number of candidates were resigning without following the legally prescribed guidelines. However, Mr. Chipenzi assured the nation that despite the slight delay, the printer has confirmed it remains on track to deliver the materials within the stipulated schedule. In Africa news, the head of the UN Children's Agency visited northwestern Nigeria on Friday as conflict, poverty, and rising food insecurity leave millions of children in the region in need of aid. Catherine Russell, executive director of UNICEF, toured the state of Sokoto, where the agency is seeking to draw attention to worsening humanitarian challenges facing children. She met with state officials and visited UNICEF-supported programs aimed at improving the health of both mothers and children and protecting vulnerable youngsters. Coming up shortly, Russian online retail warehouses hit by deadly Ukrainian strikes. This and more, stay tuned.
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0: And now the rest of the news. 8 people have been killed and 62 injured after Ukrainian drones struck 2 warehouses belonging to Russia's biggest online retailer, Wildberries, according to Russian officials. 7 deaths and 25 injuries occurred at a warehouse in the city Tambov, roughly 295 miles southeast of Moscow. 1 death and 37 injuries occurred at another Wildberries warehouse in Elektrostal in the Moscow region. Ukrainian President Volodymyr Zelensky said the attacks had struck major logistics facilities, which had been used to supply sanctioned components for drone production and navigation equipment. That's the news to date. Here's another look at the headlines. A 3-year-old child identified as Tumelo Simangula has died in a house fire in Lusaka's Kalikiliki compound. Democratic Union DU President Akim Jovu says his government will strengthen the fight against corruption by empowering independent institutions and rewarding whistleblowers if elected into office. And the head of the UN Children's Agency visited northwestern Nigeria on Friday as conflict, poverty, and rising food insecurity leave millions of children in the region in need of aid. For more news, follow us on our social media platforms. You can find us on Facebook, Instagram, X, and YouTube with the handle RSV News. My name is Chimba Chilopa. Good evening and stay tuned.
4: My name is Bernadette Mutinta Agasambala Deka. I say no to violence. I say no to hate speech. I say no to political intolerance. I say no to tribalism. I say yes to a prosperous Zambia. I say yes to a united Zambia. I say yes to a peaceful Zambia. One Zambia, one nation. I choose peace because I am Zambian.

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3: Being bold is actually beyond pressing shift keys. It's beyond shaving machines. It's beyond reversing a cancerous disease. Being bold is coming to the understanding that the harvest is more than plenty, but those willing to put in the work are few. Turn quickly to the book of Matthew, past 28 chapters and come to verses 19 and realize the mandate is to look at the world and all its nations and say to ourselves, therefore, I'll go too. I'll go and love my neighbor enough to want to see them in heaven. I'll go and be compassionate enough to share the gospel with no fear end. I'll remember that persecution must be for his name's sake, because I'm grafted in. To God, we kids are namesakes. The practicality requires me to step into faith. Convos to point to the true source in the Bible to pronounce the gospel. I share my testimony to shame the past and the accusers thereof. I share the message of his goodness and it is to church I invite ya. I step into prayer and offering daily support to the brethren, being a good example of righteous standing to all my sisters, and then realize that it's time we disciples went out to disciple others, to disciple the world into getting to know the God of the Bible. So go ye into the world and share his word boldly. The call is to engage culture for his glory.
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Let it be recorded in history, our generation said. Oh, I want to. Our generation said.

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0: 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How many of all that he called you? 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Special place. And how many are glad that we could go into that presence on him and blessing him? 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

0: sometimes feel like everything is meaningless, like every day spent in vain.
1: To be honest, that's how I felt before I had a personal relationship with Jesus Christ. So I completely get you.
0: Oh yeah?
1: It's impossible to find true meaning apart from our Creator. You know, God creates for a purpose, but we can find it when we are in a relationship with Him.
0: That sounds amazing, but where do you even begin to have a relationship with a God you can't see?
1: Listen, God has revealed Himself to us in many ways. You find Him in nature as His creation. You find Him in His Word contained in the Bible, and you find Him through Jesus, His Son, that He sent to us. You know, God loves you so much and is ready to reveal Himself to you if you let Him in. I'm actually glad that you've asked these questions.
0: Wow, that's amazing. How do I live in?
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3: Me? I don't know how to say it.
4: Speak to Pastor, baby. He's here. Just tell him.
3: Pastor, I thought I loved me. He told me the 6 months I'll be fine.
4: Pastor, I also have things to tell you about me.
5: Just hold on. Let me talk to both of them.

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And everything that happens under us, God processes us into greater destiny. Your greatness in the making. So if you can hold there,

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There is no testimony without a test. Heroes are never born, heroes are made. You need to know that there's no glory without a story. And if you're a hero, you're gonna have some bruises and you have some scars.

0: He will make everything known to you. It doesn't matter the kind of abuse you have gone through. You just need to raise your head above water because your tomorrow is greater than your yesterday. The devil does not chase empty vessels. Yesterday was your teacher. Today is your opportunity, and tomorrow shall be your testimony.
1: Sometimes feel like everything is meaningless, like a day is just spent vain.
2: To be honest, that's how I felt before I had a personal relationship with Jesus Christ. So I can do.
1: Oh yeah.
2: Possible to find true meaning apart from our Creator. You know, God created us for a purpose, but we can only find it when we are in a relationship with Him.
1: That sounds amazing, but where do you even begin to have a relationship with a God you can't see?
2: Listen, God has revealed Himself to us in many ways. You find Him in nature, that's His creation. You find Him in His Word, contained the Bible, and you find Him through Jesus Christ, His Son, that He sent for us. You know, God loves you and is ready to reveal Himself if you let Him in. Am I glad that you asked this question?
1: Wow, that's amazing. How do I let him in?
3: 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Be that friend who leads them to Christ. 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
1: My name is Benson Chise, Senior Pastor at Glorious Co Bible Church. I say no to violence. I say no to hate speech. I say no to political intolerance. I say no to tribalism. I say yes to prosperous Zambia. I say yes to a united Zambia, because without unity there's no victory. I say yes to a peaceful Zambia. One Zambia, one nation. I choose peace, tranquility, because

0: The stillness of the night, when world rests, we rise.
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0: 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As the clock strikes 12, we come together, unite faith, stand the gap for our nation, our families, and ourselves. Join us every day at midnight as we stand as women on the wall. Vigilante prayer. Let us be light that pierces through the dark, the voice that calls in the silence. Tune in tight and be part of the prayers. Yeah.

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1: Being bold is actually beyond pressing shift keys, beyond shaving machines, it's beyond reversing a cancerous disease. Being bold is coming to the understanding that the harvest is more than plenty, but those willing to put the work are few. Turn

and want to see them heaven. I'll be compassionate enough to share the God with no fear end. I'll remember that persecute must be for his name's sake, cause grafted in God, we kids are namesakes. The priority requires me step into faith.

0: church, I invite you. I step into prayer and offering daily support to the brethren, being a good example, righteous, stand all my sisters, and then realize that it's some we disciples wrote to disciple others, to disciple the world into getting to know the God of the Bible. So go ye to the world and share his word boldly. The call is to engage culture for his glory.
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1: 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He'll always be there.

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Let the earth be glad. 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Clouds and thick darkness surround him. 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Fire goes before him and consumes his foes on every side. His lightning lights up the world. 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The mountains melt like wax before the Lord. 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

Everybody, everybody.

0: if you promise to abide with me, Lord, then I will serve you for the rest of my life. If you promise to stay with me through all the darkness in life, just give me a word that you stand by me. You're the helper for the helpless. You're the shelter for the homeless.
1: Bro, have you ever noticed how everything in nature runs like clockwork? The seasons, the tides, even how our own bodies heal.
2: Yeah, it's like the whole universe is ticking in sync, like some kind of giant clock.
1: Exactly. I believe that kind of order points to a creator, God. 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